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1: All right, Resurrection Catholic Church always has such cool events going on. Unpacking Magnifica Humanitas is the first encyclical of Pope Leo, and the parish is hosting a four-week class on the document, and one of the topics covered will be AI, of course, what to know about it and how God is calling you to help train it to protect the future of humankind. 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And it runs from July 9th through the 30th at Resurrection Catholic Church, which is in Riverview.
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Hey, it's Jamie in for Fran. We the Kingdom coming up in Big Daddy Reef. She'll be back with you tomorrow. Man, I'm just a part-time around here, so I don't know too much, but whatever deal she worked in her, like, contract, she must be good. I think she's a lawyer, right? She's got more vacation than, like, Carnival Cruise Line. She's always gone. Now, listen, I'm not complaining, because I get the call to come in and play some good music and hang out with you, so definitely enjoying reaping the benefits of her massive vacation package. So, yeah, I don't know where she is. She's probably on a cruise, knowing her. Who knows? So she'll be back with you. In the meantime, Weave the Kingdom, Rescue Me, and coming up next, Big Daddy Weave.

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0: How kind are you? Let me reframe that. How kind are you to yourself? Hey, I'm Fernando from The Way Home. It can become second nature to practice kindness daily, becoming almost part of your personality. Most of the time, it's not hard. Think about the words you use when speaking to others. Those kind, thoughtful words. Compare those to the words you use when you talk about yourself. I'd be willing to bet they're pretty harsh. Why? Don't you deserve kindness too? Aren't you a child of God? Here's my challenge to you. Start talking to yourself with the same consideration and love you use when talking to others. It might just change your day, maybe your life.
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0: All right, coming up, new song from Consumed by Fire. My name is Jamie. Man, parenthood, it is so crazy, ridiculously hard. But, man, you get these moments, these little treats, these little nuggets. I had one yesterday. My four-year-old daughter, my oldest daughter, Ansley, she is just like this cute little Barbie doll, barely on the growth chart. Skinny, blonde-haired, blue-eyed, like total blonde, right? And she needed to get something out of the back of the SUV, so we walk out, and I'm standing at the door. She runs back there. I hit the button for the automatic lift gate, and I hear this boom, and I'm like, oh, man, she hit her head. But I can't see her, so I'm just sort of waiting for the waterworks. And she pops out from behind the truck, and she's holding her head, and I could tell it hurt. But she sees me, and she doesn't want to be embarrassed, right? She's embarrassed. So the holding of the head quickly became brushing of the hair behind her ear. Like she's playing it off. Like, oh, I'm just, I was like, you okay? It's like, yeah, I'm just brushing my hair. You know, like that was her idea that I was going to believe that she just suddenly decided to stop in the driveway and brush her hair a little bit. And then she grabs whatever was in the truck and runs inside. She was fine. She wasn't injured. I'm not that bad of a dad, but I'm just chuckling to myself because she's just like, just brushing my hair.
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We appreciate it. You know, more people listening, more of the message of Christ is making an impact, and, you know, you're just helping the mission and the vision. So thanks for spreading the word.

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0: For 250 years, America has been a story. A story told through church bells on Sunday mornings, front porch conversations at sunset, and neighbors showing up before they're even asked. A story of brave men and women who answered the call to serve, families who sacrificed for a better future, and generations who believe that freedom is worth protecting. It's the smell of backyard barbecues on the 4th of July. It's Little League games, road trips, county fairs, and singing every word of the national anthem with your hand over your heart. But more than anything, it's people. 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For 250 years, through victories and challenges, America has kept moving forward. One generation passing faith, freedom, and opportunity to the next. So today we celebrate the blessings we've been given, honor those who helped secure them, and look ahead with gratitude and hope. Happy 250th birthday, America. 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

Rachel Purcell. Have church on the way. Speaking of, you know you're always invited to worship, right? I know sometimes as Christians we hesitate to invite people to where we worship. You know, I'm Catholic. You're always welcome to attend Mass at my church of St. Anne and Ruskin or any Catholic parish in the Diocese of St. Petersburg. There's no, like, secret handshake or, you know, anything fancy. All we require is that you just have the courage to show up and hang out with us, man. You won't regret it. It's Jesus Christ. You know, that's the weird thing, right? Like, you go to your church, I go to my church, they go to their church. But who is the foundation? Who is the rock for all of it? It's Jesus Christ. So, anyway, all that to say that we welcome you to Catholic Mass at any time. Whether you are Catholic, whether you're fallen away for whatever reason that may be, agnostic, you an atheist, come on, bring it on. We want you. DOSP.org is our diocesan website where you can learn more, find answers to questions, and most importantly, a Mass time near you.

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2: 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Whoa! What happened?
1: There's just a little squirrel, and the squirrel runs by. Sometimes it says, "Hey, Davis," and then
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Man, this Bible on the beach is going to be all time. My name is Jamie. It's going down August 5th, Sand Key Park in Clearwater. Starts at 5 o'clock. Father Izzy, man. I knew Father Izzy before he went to seminary and became a priest. Dude has always been on fire for Christ. I'm telling you, man. He's such an influence on me. Back in the day, he was an intern here. You know, he used to look up to us or something. I don't know why, but now I'm just like, bro, you got it going on. So he will be there celebrating Mass. So my secret hope is that God will send waves on August 5th, and that there will be good surf on Sand Key Beach. Now, that is not likely because the Gulf in summer, most of the times, is not surfable. It's flat. But I just think it would be so awesome for Father Izzy to be celebrating Mass right there on the sand, on the beach, and to be like paddling out and to catch a wave and surfing like during the Eucharistic prayer, right? As the chalice and the host, as Jesus is raised in the air, be riding a wave and just like, what? I'm sincerely praying for that. You think I'm joking.

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1: 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It's been My Spirit FM for about 4 years now. I came down to Tampa from upstate New York looking to start fresh after some bad experiences up north. Really didn't know anybody down here and really kind of felt alone for the longest time and really to find my faith again. Then I found Spirit FM, Surfing Channels, this wonderful station with these wonderful people on it. And it's always good to not always feel so alone. I found a nice church here in the Diocese of St. Petersburg, St. Mary's Catholic Church. And I really feel like you guys are part of my second family. It's always both making me laugh and making me feel like I'm not so alone. I love all you guys.

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2: Tiffany Hudson from Elevation Worship released her new album, When You're in the Room. Toby Mac announced his upcoming expanded album, Heaven on My Mind, Guestless Edition. Tyrion has a new album coming in August and already released the title track called Mad Big World. A lot of new songs with Ren Collective, Evergreen, Red Rocks Worship, and Chris Brown with The Lord Is With Me, a new release from Danny Gokey called Jesus Over Everything, and Megan Woods, Heaven Down Here. My name's Francesca. 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

All right, so we have our food drive going on. Next stop is the St. Lawrence on Thursday, 6:30 to 10. 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You know, if you're baptized, you're a missionary. Missionary work doesn't mean you're taking a trip with your church off to some, you know, foreign country or something like that. Often the mission field is right here where you live and work. And that opportunity is here, ladies and gentlemen. You know, our food pantries are a little low through the summer. 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All you got to do is grab some stuff, drop it by one of our stops, and there you go. You've fulfilled your baptismal calling for the day, right? So if you can't make it St. Lawrence on Thursday, we have other stops, other ways to participate. 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

It's Jamie. Time for quick prayer. Thanks for hanging out. In the name of the Father, and of the Son, and of the Holy Spirit. Oh, Jesus, through the Immaculate Heart of Mary, we offer our gratitude and our love

and all the intentions called and emailed into Spirit FM this week. Our Father who art in heaven, hallowed be thy name. Thy kingdom come, thy will be done on earth as it is in heaven. Give us this day our daily bread, and forgive us our trespasses as we forgive those who trespass against us. And lead us not into temptation, but deliver us from evil. Hail Mary, full of grace, the Lord is with thee. Blessed art thou among women, and blessed is the fruit of thy womb, Jesus. Holy Mary, Mother of God, pray for our sinners now and at the hour of our death. And glory be to the Father, and to the Son, and to the Holy Spirit, as it was in the beginning, is now, and ever shall be, world without end. Amen.

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0: my wife and I, we were watching the live stream of our niece, and it was a live stream of her dance recital. 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No one there says that. You know what they're thinking? I love this. Can we have more of this, please? And I think this is how God sees you. Don't be so hard on yourself when you mess up, because God just wants to watch you dance.
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right, stick around for some worship in the 11 o'clock hour as we spend some time in meditation, thinking about and praying about the life of Jesus Christ. You know, the rosary is that very thing. You know, a lot of folks are confused about the prayer of the rosary, that it is a prayer worshiping Mary, Jesus' mom, or praying to Mary, when in fact it is not that. It is a prayer of meditation on the life of Jesus Christ through her eyes, and for intercession of his mother, who is closest to him, to intercede for us, right? So, powerful hour. We do it for you. We do it for all of our internal reward that hopefully we'll all persevere in realizing. Amen. All right. We'll talk to you again later. Have a good night.

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1: In the name of the Father, and of the Son, and of the Holy Spirit.
2: Amen.
1: I believe in God, the Father Almighty, maker of heaven and earth. I believe in Jesus Christ, his only Son, our Lord, who was conceived by the Holy Spirit, born of the Virgin Mary, suffered under Pontius Pilate, was crucified, died, and was buried. He descended to the dead. On the third day he rose again from the dead. He ascended into heaven, seated at the right hand of God, the Father Almighty. From thence he shall come to judge the living and the dead.
2: I believe in the Holy Spirit, the Holy Catholic Church, the communion of saints, the forgiveness of sins, the resurrection of the body, and life everlasting. Amen.
1: Our Father, who art in heaven, hallowed be thy name. Thy kingdom come, thy will be done, on earth as it is in heaven.
2: Give us this day our daily bread, and forgive us our trespasses, as we forgive those who trespass against us. And lead us not into temptation, but deliver us from evil. Amen. Hail Mary, full of grace, the Lord is with thee. Blessed art thou among women, and blessed is the fruit of thy womb, Jesus.
1: Holy Mary, Mother of God, pray for us sinners, now and at the hour of our death. Amen.
2: Hail Mary, full of grace, the Lord is with thee. Blessed art thou among women, and blessed is the fruit of thy womb, Jesus.
1: Holy Mary, Mother of God, pray for us sinners, now and at the hour of our death. Amen.
2: Hail Mary, full of grace, the Lord is with thee. Blessed art thou among women, and blessed is the fruit of thy womb, Jesus.
1: Holy Mary, Mother of God, pray for us sinners, now and at the hour of our death. Amen. Glory be to the Father, and to the Son, and to the Holy Spirit.
2: As it was in the beginning, is now, and ever shall be, world without end. Amen.
1: The first sorrowful mystery, the agony in the garden. Our Father who art in heaven, hallowed be thy name. Thy kingdom come, thy will be done, on earth as it is in heaven.
2: Give us this day our daily bread, and forgive us our trespasses, as we forgive those who trespass against us. And lead us not into temptation, but deliver us from evil. Amen.
1: Then Jesus came with them to a place called Gethsemane, and he said to his disciples, "Sit here, while I go over there and pray." He took along Peter and the two sons of Zebedee, and began to feel sorrow and distress.
2: Hail Mary, full of grace, the Lord is with thee. Blessed art thou among women, and blessed is the fruit of thy womb, Jesus.
1: Holy Mary, Mother of God, pray for us sinners, now and at the hour of our death. Amen. Then he said to them, "My soul is sorrowful even to death. Remain here and keep watch with me."
2: Hail Mary, full of grace, the Lord is with thee. Blessed art thou among women, and blessed is the fruit of thy womb, Jesus.
1: Holy Mary, Mother of God, pray for us sinners, now and at the hour of our death. Amen. After withdrawing about a stone's throw from them, and kneeling, he prayed.
2: Hail Mary, full of grace, the Lord is with thee. Blessed art thou among women, and blessed is the fruit of thy womb, Jesus.
1: Holy Mary, Mother of God, pray for us sinners, now and at the hour of our death. Amen. He said, "Father, if you are willing, take this cup away from me. Still not my will, but yours be done."
2: Hail Mary, full of grace, the Lord is with thee. Blessed art thou among women, and blessed is the fruit of thy womb, Jesus.
1: Holy Mary, Mother of God, pray for us sinners, now and at the hour of our death. Amen. And to strengthen him, an angel from heaven appeared to him.
2: Hail Mary, full of grace, the Lord is with thee. Blessed art thou among women, and blessed is the fruit of thy womb, Jesus.
1: Holy Mary, Mother of God, pray for us sinners, now and at the hour of our death. Amen. He was in such agony, and he prayed so fervently.
2: Hail Mary, full of grace, the Lord is with thee. Blessed art thou among women, and blessed is the fruit of thy womb, Jesus.
1: Holy Mary, Mother of God, pray for us sinners, now and at the hour of our death. Amen. That his sweat became like drops of blood falling on the ground.
2: Hail Mary, full of grace, the Lord is with thee. Blessed art thou among women, and blessed is the fruit of thy womb, Jesus.
1: Holy Mary, Mother of God, pray for us sinners, now and at the hour of our death. Amen. When he returned to his disciples, he found them asleep. He said to Peter, "So you could not keep watch with me for 1 hour?"
2: Hail Mary, full of grace, the Lord is with thee. Blessed art thou among women, and blessed is the fruit of thy womb, Jesus.
1: Holy Mary, Mother of God, pray for us sinners, now and at the hour of our death. Amen. Watch and pray, that you may not undergo the test.
2: Hail Mary, full of grace, the Lord is with thee. Blessed art thou among women, and blessed is the fruit of thy womb, Jesus.
1: Holy Mary, Mother of God, pray for us sinners, now and at the hour of our death. Amen. The Spirit is willing, but the flesh is weak.
2: Hail Mary, full of grace, the Lord is with thee. Blessed art thou among women, and blessed is the fruit of thy womb, Jesus.
1: Holy Mary, Mother of God, pray for us sinners, now and at the hour of our death. Amen. Glory be to the Father, and to the Son, and to the Holy Spirit.
2: As it was in the beginning, is now, and ever shall be, world without end. Amen.
3: O my Jesus, forgive us our sins, save us from the fires of hell. Lead all souls to heaven, especially those in most need of thy mercy.
1: The second sorrowful mystery, the scourging at the pillar. Our Father who art in heaven, hallowed be thy name. Thy kingdom come, thy will be done, on earth as it is in heaven.
2: Give us this day our daily bread, and forgive us our trespasses, as we forgive those who trespass against us. And lead us not into temptation, but deliver us from evil. Amen.
1: They bound Jesus, led him away, and handed him over to Pilate. Pilate questioned him, "Are you the King of the Jews?"
2: Hail Mary, full of grace, the Lord is with thee. Blessed art thou among women, and blessed is the fruit of thy womb, Jesus.
1: Holy Mary, Mother of God, pray for us sinners, now and at the hour of our death. Amen. Jesus answered, "My kingdom does not belong to this world. My kingdom is not here."
2: Hail Mary, full of grace, the Lord is with thee. Blessed art thou among women, and blessed is the fruit of thy womb, Jesus.
1: Holy Mary, Mother of God, pray for us sinners, now and at the hour of our death. Amen. So Pilate said to him, "Then you are a king." "You say I am a king. For this I was born, and for this I came into the world, to testify to the truth. Everyone who belongs to the truth listens to my voice."
2: Hail Mary, full of grace, the Lord is with thee. Blessed art thou among women, and blessed is the fruit of thy womb, Jesus.
1: Holy Mary, Mother of God, pray for us sinners, now and at the hour of our death. Amen. Pilate said to him, "What is truth?" When he had said this, he again went out to the Jews and said to them, "I find no guilt in him."
2: Hail Mary, full of grace, the Lord is with thee. Blessed art thou among women, and blessed is the fruit of thy womb, Jesus.
1: Holy Mary, Mother of God, pray for us sinners, now and at the hour of our death. Amen. Then Pilate took Jesus and had him scourged.
2: Hail Mary, full of grace, the Lord is with thee. Blessed art thou among women, and blessed is the fruit of thy womb, Jesus.
1: Holy Mary, Mother of God, pray for us sinners, now and at the hour of our death. Amen. He was spurned and avoided by men, a man of suffering, accustomed to infirmity, one of those from whom men hide their faces, spurned, and we held him in no esteem.
2: Hail Mary, full of grace, the Lord is with thee. Blessed art thou among women, and blessed is the fruit of thy womb, Jesus.
1: Holy Mary, Mother of God, pray for us sinners, now and at the hour of our death. Amen. Yet it was our infirmities that he bore, our sufferings that he endured, while we thought of him as stricken, as one smitten by God and afflicted.
2: Hail Mary, full of grace, the Lord is with thee. Blessed art thou among women, and blessed is the fruit of thy womb, Jesus.
1: Holy Mary, Mother of God, pray for us sinners, now and at the hour of our death. Amen. But he was pierced for our offenses, crushed for our sins.
2: Hail Mary, full of grace, the Lord is with thee. Blessed art thou among women, and blessed is the fruit of thy womb, Jesus.
1: Holy Mary, Mother of God, pray for us sinners, now and at the hour of our death. Amen. We had all gone astray like sheep, each following his own way, but the Lord laid upon him the guilt of us all.
2: Hail Mary, full of grace, the Lord is with thee. Blessed art thou among women, and blessed is the fruit of thy womb, Jesus.
1: Holy Mary, Mother of God, pray for us sinners, now and at the hour of our death. Amen. Upon him was the chastisement that makes us whole. By his stripes we were healed.
2: Hail Mary, full of grace, the Lord is with thee. Blessed art thou among women, and blessed is the fruit of thy womb, Jesus.
1: Holy Mary, Mother of God, pray for us sinners, now and at the hour of our death. Amen. Glory be to the Father, and to the Son, and to the Holy Spirit.
2: As it was in the beginning, is now, and ever shall be, world without end. Amen.
3: O my Jesus, forgive us our sins, save us from the fires of hell. Lead all souls to heaven, especially those in most need of thy mercy.
1: The third sorrowful mystery, the crowning with thorns. Our Father who art in heaven, hallowed be thy name. Thy kingdom come, thy will be done on earth as it is in heaven.
2: Give us this day our daily bread, and forgive us our trespasses, as we forgive those who trespass against us. And lead us not into temptation, but deliver us from evil. Amen.
1: The soldiers led him away inside the palace, that is the praetorium, and assembled the whole cohort.
2: Hail Mary, full of grace, the Lord is with thee. Blessed art thou among women, and blessed is the fruit of thy womb, Jesus.
1: Holy Mary, Mother of God, pray for us sinners, now and at the hour of our death. Amen. Weaving a crown of thorns, they placed it on him.
2: Hail Mary, full of grace, the Lord is with thee. Blessed art thou among women, and blessed is the fruit of thy womb, Jesus.
1: Holy Mary, Mother of God, pray for us sinners, now and at the hour of our death. Amen. And kneeling before him, they mocked him, saying, Hail, King of the Jews.
2: Hail Mary, full of grace, the Lord is with thee. Blessed art thou among women, and blessed is the fruit of thy womb, Jesus.
1: Holy Mary, Mother of God, pray for us sinners, now and at the hour of our death. Amen. They spat upon him, and took the reed and kept striking him on the head.
2: Hail Mary, full of grace, the Lord is with thee. Blessed art thou among women, and blessed is the fruit of thy womb, Jesus.
1: Holy Mary, Mother of God, pray for us sinners, now and at the hour of our death. Amen. When Pilate saw that he was not succeeding, he took water and washed his hands in the sight of the crowd, saying, I am innocent of this man's blood. Look to it yourselves.
2: Hail Mary, full of grace, the Lord is with thee. Blessed art thou among women, and blessed is the fruit of thy womb, Jesus.
1: Holy Mary, Mother of God, pray for us sinners, now and at the hour of our death. Amen. Once more Pilate went out and said to them, Look, I am bringing him out to you, so that you may know that I find no guilt in him.
2: Hail Mary, full of grace, the Lord is with thee. Blessed art thou among women, and blessed is the fruit of thy womb, Jesus.
1: Holy Mary, Mother of God, pray for us sinners, now and at the hour of our death. Amen. So Jesus came out, wearing the crown of thorns and the purple cloak, and he said to them, Behold the man.
2: Hail Mary, full of grace, the Lord is with thee. Blessed art thou among women, and blessed is the fruit of thy womb, Jesus.
1: Holy Mary, Mother of God, pray for us sinners, now and at the hour of our death. Amen. They cried out, take him away, crucify him.
2: Hail Mary, full of grace, the Lord is with thee. Blessed art thou among women, and blessed is the fruit of thy womb, Jesus.
1: Holy Mary, Mother of God, pray for us sinners, now and at the hour of our death. Amen. Pilate said to them, Shall I crucify your king? The chief priest answered, We have no king but Caesar.
2: Hail Mary, full of grace, the Lord is with thee. Blessed art thou among women, and blessed is the fruit of thy womb, Jesus.
1: Holy Mary, Mother of God, pray for us sinners, now and at the hour of our death. Amen. So Pilate, wishing to satisfy the crowd, handed him over to be crucified.
2: Hail Mary, full of grace, the Lord is with thee. Blessed art thou among women, and blessed is the fruit of thy womb, Jesus.
1: Holy Mary, Mother of God, pray for us sinners, now and at the hour of our death. Amen. Glory be to the Father, and to the Son, and to the Holy Spirit.
2: As it was in the beginning, is now, and ever shall be, world without end. Amen.
3: O my Jesus, forgive us our sins, save us from the fires of hell. Lead all souls to heaven, especially those in most need of thy mercy.
1: The fourth sorrowful mystery, Jesus carries the cross. Our Father who art in heaven, hallowed be thy name. Thy kingdom come, thy will be done, on earth as it is in heaven.
2: Give us this day our daily bread, and forgive us our trespasses, as we forgive those who trespass against us. And lead us not into temptation, but deliver us from evil. Amen.
1: Then he said to all, If anyone wishes to come after me, he must deny himself, and take up his cross daily, and follow me.
2: Hail Mary, full of grace, the Lord is with thee. Blessed art thou among women, and blessed is the fruit of thy womb, Jesus.
1: Holy Mary, Mother of God, pray for us sinners, now and at the hour of our death. Amen. For whoever wishes to save his life will lose it, but whoever loses his life for my sake will save it.
2: Hail Mary, full of grace, the Lord is with thee. Blessed art thou among women, and blessed is the fruit of thy womb, Jesus.
1: Holy Mary, Mother of God, pray for us sinners, now and at the hour of our death. Amen. And carrying the cross himself, they led him out to crucify him.
2: Hail Mary, full of grace, the Lord is with thee. Blessed art thou among women, and blessed is the fruit of thy womb, Jesus.
1: Holy Mary, Mother of God, pray for us sinners, now and at the hour of our death. Amen. As they led him away, they took hold of a certain Simon, a Cyrenian, who was coming in from the country, and after laying the cross on him, they made him carry it behind Jesus.
2: Hail Mary, full of grace, the Lord is with thee. Blessed art thou among women, and blessed is the fruit of thy womb, Jesus.
1: Holy Mary, Mother of God, pray for us sinners, now and at the hour of our death. Amen. Take my yoke upon you, and learn from me.
2: Hail Mary, full of grace, the Lord is with thee. Blessed art thou among women, and blessed is the fruit of thy womb, Jesus.
1: Holy Mary, Mother of God, pray for us sinners, now and at the hour of our death. Amen. For I am meek and humble of heart.
2: Hail Mary, full of grace, the Lord is with thee. Blessed art thou among women, and blessed is the fruit of thy womb, Jesus.
1: Holy Mary, Mother of God, pray for us sinners, now and at the hour of our death. Amen. And you will find rest for yourselves, for my yoke is easy, and my burden light.
2: Hail Mary, full of grace, the Lord is with thee. Blessed art thou among women, and blessed is the fruit of thy womb, Jesus.
1: Holy Mary, Mother of God, pray for us sinners, now and at the hour of our death. Amen. A large crowd of people followed Jesus, including many women who mourned and lamented him.
2: Hail Mary, full of grace, the Lord is with thee. Blessed art thou among women, and blessed is the fruit of thy womb, Jesus.
1: Holy Mary, Mother of God, pray for us sinners, now and at the hour of our death. Amen. Jesus turned to them and said, Daughters of Jerusalem, do not weep for me. Weep instead for yourselves and for your children. For indeed, the days are coming when people will say, Blessed are the barren, the wombs that never bore, and the breasts that never nursed.
2: Hail Mary, full of grace, the Lord is with thee. Blessed art thou among women, and blessed is the fruit of thy womb, Jesus.
1: Holy Mary, Mother of God, pray for us sinners, now and at the hour of our death. Amen. At that time, people will say to the mountains, Fall upon us, and to the hills, Cover us. For if these things are done when the wood is green, what will happen when it is dry?
2: Hail Mary, full of grace, the Lord is with thee. Blessed art thou among women, and blessed is the fruit of thy womb, Jesus.
1: Holy Mary, Mother of God, pray for us sinners, now and at the hour of our death. Amen. Glory be to the Father, and to the Son, and to the Holy Spirit.
2: As it was in the beginning, is now, and ever shall be, world without end. Amen.
3: O my Jesus, forgive us our sins, save us from the fires of hell, lead all souls to heaven, especially those in most need of thy mercy.
1: The fifth sorrowful mystery, the crucifixion. Our Father who art in heaven, hallowed be thy name. Thy kingdom come, thy will be done, on earth as it is in heaven.
2: Give us this day our daily bread, and forgive us our trespasses, as we forgive those who trespass against us. And lead us not into temptation, but deliver us from evil. Amen.
1: There they crucified him, and with him two others, one on either side, with Jesus in the middle.
2: Hail Mary, full of grace, the Lord is with thee. Blessed art thou among women, and blessed is the fruit of thy womb, Jesus.
1: Holy Mary, Mother of God, pray for us sinners, now and at the hour of our death. Amen. Then Jesus said, Father, forgive them. They know not what they do.
2: Hail Mary, full of grace, the Lord is with thee. Blessed art thou among women, and blessed is the fruit of thy womb, Jesus.
1: Holy Mary, Mother of God, pray for us sinners, now and at the hour of our death. Amen. Then he said, Jesus, remember me when you come into your kingdom. He replied to him, Amen, I say to you, today you will be with me in paradise.
2: Hail Mary, full of grace, the Lord is with thee. Blessed art thou among women, and blessed is the fruit of thy womb, Jesus.
1: Holy Mary, Mother of God, pray for us sinners, now and at the hour of our death. Amen. Standing by the cross of Jesus were his mother and his mother's sister, Mary, the wife of Clopas, and Mary of Magdala. When Jesus saw his mother and the disciple there whom he loved,
2: Hail Mary, full of grace, the Lord is with thee. Blessed art thou among women, and blessed is the fruit of thy womb, Jesus.
1: Holy Mary, Mother of God, pray for us sinners, now and at the hour of our death. Amen. He said to his mother, Woman, behold your son. Then he said to the disciple, Behold your mother.
2: Hail Mary, full of grace, the Lord is with thee. Blessed art thou among women, and blessed is the fruit of thy womb, Jesus.
1: Holy Mary, Mother of God, pray for us sinners, now and at the hour of our death. Amen. And from that hour, the disciple took her into his home.
2: Hail Mary, full of grace, the Lord is with thee. Blessed art thou among women, and blessed is the fruit of thy womb, Jesus.
1: Holy Mary, Mother of God, pray for us sinners, now and at the hour of our death. Amen. It was now about noon, and darkness came over the whole land until 3 p.m, because of an eclipse of the sun. Then the veil of the temple was torn down the middle.
2: Hail Mary, full of grace, the Lord is with thee. Blessed art thou among women, and blessed is the fruit of thy womb, Jesus.
1: Holy Mary, Mother of God, pray for us sinners, now and at the hour of our death. Amen. After this, aware that everything was now finished, in order that the scripture might be fulfilled, Jesus said, I thirst.
2: Hail Mary, full of grace, the Lord is with thee. Blessed art thou among women, and blessed is the fruit of thy womb, Jesus.
1: Holy Mary, Mother of God, pray for us sinners, now and at the hour of our death. Amen. There was a vessel filled with common wine, so they put a sponge soaked in wine on a sprig of hyssop and put it up to his mouth.
2: Hail Mary, full of grace, the Lord is with thee. Blessed art thou among women, and blessed is the fruit of thy womb, Jesus.
1: Holy Mary, Mother of God, pray for us sinners, now and at the hour of our death. Amen. When Jesus had taken the wine, he said, It is finished. And bowing his head, he handed over the Spirit.
2: Hail Mary, full of grace, the Lord is with thee. Blessed art thou among women, and blessed is the fruit of thy womb, Jesus.
1: Holy Mary, Mother of God, pray for us sinners, now and at the hour of our death. Amen. Glory be to the Father, and to the Son, and to the Holy Spirit.
2: As it was in the beginning, is now, and ever shall be, world without end. Amen.
3: O my Jesus, forgive us our sins, save us from the fires of hell. Lead all souls to heaven, especially those in most need of thy mercy.
2: Hail, Holy Queen, Mother of Mercy. Hail our life, our sweetness, and our hope. To thee do we cry, poor banished children of Eve. To thee do we send up our sighs, mourning and weeping in this valley of tears. Turn then, most gracious Advocate, thine eyes of mercy upon us, and after this our exile, show unto us the blessed fruit of thy womb, Jesus. O clement, O loving, O sweet Virgin Mary,
1: pray for us, O Holy Mother of God,
2: that we may be made worthy of the promises of Christ.
1: In the name of the Father, and of the Son, and of the Holy Spirit.
2: Amen.

The following universal prayer is attributed to Pope Clement XI. In the name of the Father, and of the Son, and of the Holy Spirit. Amen. Lord, I believe in you. Increase my faith. I trust in you. Strengthen my trust. I love you. Let me love you more and more. I am sorry for my sins. Deepen my sorrow. I worship you as my first beginning. I long for you as my last end. I praise you as my constant helper and call on you as my loving protector. Guide me by your wisdom. Correct me with your justice. Comfort me with your mercy. Protect me with your power. I offer you, Lord, my thoughts to be fixed on you, my words to have you for their theme, my actions to reflect my love for you, my sufferings to be endured for your greater glory. I want to do what you ask of me in the way you ask, for as long as you ask, because you ask it. Lord, enlighten my understanding, strengthen my will, purify my heart and make me holy. Help me to repent of my past sins and to resist temptation in the future. Help me to rise above my human weaknesses and to grow stronger as a Christian. Let me love you, my Lord and my God, and see myself as I really am, a pilgrim in this world, a Christian, called to respect and love all those whose lives I touch, those in authority over me, or those under my authority, my friends and my enemies. Help me to conquer anger with gentleness, greed by generosity,

0: my speech blameless, my life well-ordered. 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Let me cherish your love for me, keep your law, and come at last to your salvation. Teach me to realize that this world is passing, that my true future is the happiness of heaven, that life on earth is short, and the life to come eternal. Help me to prepare for death with a proper fear of judgment, but a greater trust in your goodness. Lead me safely through death to the endless joy of heaven. Grant this through Christ our Lord. Amen. In the name of the Father, and of the Son, and of the Holy Spirit. Amen.
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2: In the name of the Father, and of the Son, and of the Holy Spirit, the grace of our Lord Jesus Christ, the love of God, the communion of the Holy Spirit be with you all. My dear brothers and sisters, to prepare ourselves to join in the celebration of this Holy Mass, together now we recall to mind our sins. Let us ask God to give us pardon and to grant us strength. I confess to Almighty God and to you, my brothers and sisters, that I have greatly sinned in my thoughts, in my words, in what I have done, in what I have failed to do. Through my most grievous fault. Therefore I ask Blessed Mary, my Virgin, all the angels and saints, and to you, my brothers and sisters, to pray for me to the Lord our God. May Almighty God have mercy on us, forgive us our sins, bring us to life everlasting. Lord, have mercy. Christ, have mercy. Lord, have mercy. Let us pray. O God, who in the abasement of your Son have raised up a fallen world, fill your faithful with holy joy, for on those you have rescued from slavery to sin, you bestow eternal gladness. Through our Lord Jesus Christ, your Son, who lives and reigns with you in the unity of the Holy Spirit, one God, forever and ever.
3: A reading from the book of the prophet Hosea. Thus says the Lord, they made kings in Israel, but not by my authority. They established princes, but without my approval. With their silver and gold, they made idols for themselves to their own destruction. Cast away your calf, O Samaria. My wrath is kindled against them. How long will they be able to attain innocence? How long will they be unable to attain innocence in Israel? The work of an artisan, no God at all, destined for the flames, such is the calf of Samaria. When they sow the wind, they shall reap the whirlwind. The stalk of grain that forms no ear can yield no flower. Even if it could, strangers would swallow it. When Ephraim made many altars to expiate sin, his altars became occasions of sin. Though I write for him my many ordinances, they are considered as a stranger's. Though they offer sacrifice, immolate flesh, and eat it, the Lord is not pleased with them. He shall still remember their guilt and punish their sins. They shall return to Egypt. The word of the Lord.
2: Thanks be to God.
3: The house of Israel trusts in the Lord.
2: The house of Israel. Israel.

Trust in the Lord. Our God is in heaven. Whatever he wills, he does. Their idols are silver and gold, the handiwork of men. The house of Israel trusts in the Lord. They have mouths, but speak not. They have eyes, but see not. They have ears, but hear not. They have noses, but smell not. The house of Israel trusts in the Lord. They have hands, but feel not. They have feet, but walk not. Their makers shall be like them, everyone that trusts in them. The house of Israel trusts in the Lord.

The Lord be with you. A reading from the Holy Gospel according to Matthew. A demoniac who could not speak was brought to Jesus. And when the demon was driven out, the mute man spoke. The crowds were amazed and said, "Nothing like this has ever been seen in Israel." But the Pharisees said, "He drives out demons by the prince of demons." Jesus went around to all the towns and villages, teaching in their synagogues, proclaiming the gospel of the kingdom, and curing every disease and illness. At the sight of the crowd, his heart was moved with pity for them, because they were troubled and abandoned, like sheep without a shepherd. Then he said to his disciples, "The harvest is abundant, but the laborers are few. So ask the master of the harvest to send out laborers into the harvest." The gospel of the Lord. At the sight of the crowds, his heart was moved with pity for them, because they were troubled and abandoned. At the sight of the crowd, his heart was moved with pity for them, because they were troubled and abandoned. I'd like us to bring that statement of Christ with us throughout the day of today. At the sight of everyone you meet today, let your heart be moved with pity, because the people you meet may be troubled or abandoned. And that was the way, the attitude of Jesus towards people. And it is the same attitude that he wants us to adopt today. So I want to give an assignment to everyone here today. Our sole purpose for today should be to go out and do good to others with our words and with our actions. Show kindness to anyone you meet. Make people feel good. Make people happy because of the goodness that you extend to them. And we see Jesus doing that so well. First of all, they bring a demoniac to him, and Jesus drove out the demon, and the mute man was able to speak. Imagine how Jesus made that man happy. And the crowds themselves were happy because they were able to say, "We have never seen anything like this in Israel." And then we see Jesus again going into the different towns and villages. He began to teach in the synagogues. He proclaimed the gospel of the kingdom. He cured every disease and illness. That was the life of Jesus, to make people happy. He showed kindness to the people who were suffering. He made them feel good. And this should be the attitude of each and every one of us today. The words we speak to others today should be words of healing. The actions we extend to others today should be actions that will bring them joy and happiness. So we are being sent like ambassadors of Christ to bring our kindness to whoever we meet today. So resolve to do something good to somebody you meet today. Even if it is only one person, it is better than doing nothing at all. Either you do that good by the good words you speak to the person, or by the things you do to that person. Some of you will be bringing the Eucharist to the sick and the homebound. Make those people feel good.
the way you greet them, the way you accept them, the way you talk to them, the compassion you show to them, and the understanding that you bring to them, make them really feel good about themselves. For those who might not be bringing the Eucharist to the home and the sick bound, you are also out there. You know neighbors you can make happy. Even driving on the highway, you don't need to curse. You can also be happy and say a prayer to somebody who drives stupidly. Instead of giving them the finger, what can you do? God save the life of this person. So we can bring our attitude to bear on the life that we want to live today. So as I leave this church today, I promise myself, I don't know about you, I will go about doing good today. I will make people happy. I will make people feel good, both with my words and with my actions. And I hope each and every one of us makes the same resolution. Let us pray. Trusting that God hears and answers our prayers, we turn to Him with this petition. For the church, may God raise up more men and women to serve as priests, deacons, and religious. We pray to the Lord. For all who hold public office, may the grace of the Holy Spirit inspire them to work diligently for the prosperity of all. We pray to the Lord. For all who are in prison, may they be treated with dignity and respect. We pray to the Lord. For those who offer the gifts of their time to this faith community, may God bless their efforts. We pray to the Lord. For the faithful departed, especially Tony Spike, for whom this Mass is offered, may they be welcomed into the heavenly kingdom by the communion of saints. We pray to the Lord. In silence, we bring our own special needs to the Lord, praying especially for those who have asked for our prayers. We pray to the Lord. Loving Father, we entrust these prayers to your merciful hands, asking that you answer them favorably through Christ our Lord. Blessed are you, Lord, God of all creation, for through your goodness we have received the bread we offer you, fruit of the earth and work of human hands. It will become for us the bread of life. Blessed are you, Lord, God of all creation, for through your goodness we have received the wine we offer you, fruit of the vine and work of human hands. It will become for us our spiritual drink. Pray, beloved brothers and sisters, that my sacrifice and yours may be acceptable to God, the Almighty Father. May this oblation, dedicated to your name, purify us, O Lord, and day by day bring our conduct closer to the life of heaven, through Christ our Lord. The Lord be with you. Lift up your heart. Let us give thanks to the Lord our God. It is truly right and just, our duty and our salvation, always and everywhere to give you thanks, Father of mercies and faithful God, for you have given us Jesus Christ, your Son, as our Lord and Redeemer. He always showed compassion for children and for the poor, for the sick and for sinners, and he became a neighbor to the oppressed and the afflicted. By word and deed, you announce to the world that you are our Father and that you care for all your sons and daughters. And so, with all the angels and saints, we exalt and bless your name and sing the hymn of your glory as without end we acclaim.
You are indeed holy, and to be glorified, O God, who love the human race, and who always walk with us on the journey of life. Blessed indeed is your Son, present in our midst, when we are gathered by his love, and when as once for the disciples, so now for us, he opens the scriptures and breaks the bread. Therefore, Father most merciful, we ask that you send forth your Holy Spirit to sanctify these gifts of bread and wine, that they may become for us the body and blood of our Lord Jesus Christ. On the day before he was to suffer, on the night of the Last Supper, he took bread and said the blessing, broke the bread, and gave it to his disciples, saying, "Take this, all of you, and eat of it, for this is my body, which will be given up for you." In a similar way, when supper was ended, he took the chalice, gave you thanks, and gave the chalice to his disciples, saying, "Take this, all of you, and drink from it, for this is the chalice of my blood, the blood of the new and eternal covenant, which will be poured out for you and for many for the forgiveness of sins. Do this in memory of me." The mystery of faith. We proclaim your death, O Lord, and profess your resurrection until you come again. Therefore, Holy Father, as we celebrate the memorial of Christ your Son, our Savior, whom you led through his passion and death on the cross to the glory of the resurrection, and whom you have seated at your right hand, we proclaim the work of your love until he comes again, and we offer you the bread of life and the chalice of blessing. Look with favor on the oblation of your church, in which we show forth the paschal sacrifice of Christ that has been handed unto us, and grant that by the power of the Spirit of your love, we may be counted now and until the day of eternity among the members of your Son, in whose body and blood we have communion. Bring your church, O Lord, to perfect faith and charity, together with Leo XIV, our Pope, Gregory, our Bishop, with all bishops, priests, and deacons, and the entire people you have made your own. Open our eyes to the needs of our brothers and sisters, inspiring us words and actions to comfort those who labor and are burdened. Make us serve them truly, after the example of Christ and at his command, and may your church stand as a living witness to truth and freedom, to peace and justice, that all people may be raised up to a new hope. Remember our brothers and sisters who have fallen asleep in the peace of your Christ, and all the dead whose faith you alone have known. Admit them to rejoice in the light of your face, and in the resurrection, give them the fullness of life. Grant also to us, when our earthly pilgrimage is done, that we may come to an eternal dwelling place and live with you forever, there in communion with the Blessed Virgin Mary, Mother of God, with Blessed Joseph, our spouse, with the blessed apostles, and with all the saints, we shall praise and exalt you, through Jesus Christ, your Son. Through him and with him and in him, O God, Almighty Father, in the unity of the Holy Spirit, all glory and honor is yours forever and ever. At the Savior's command and formed by divine teaching, we dare to say, and forgive us our trespasses, as we forgive those who trespass against us. And lead us not into temptation,
Deliver us, Lord, we pray, from every evil. Graciously grant peace in our days, that by the help of your mercy, we may be always free from sin and safe from all distress, as we await the blessed hope and the coming of our Savior, Jesus Christ. Lord Jesus Christ, who said to your apostles, "Peace I leave you, my peace I give you, look not on our sin, but on the faith of your church," and graciously grant our peace and unity in accordance with your will, who live and reign forever and ever. Amen. The peace of the Lord be with you always. We now offer each other the sign of peace. Peace. Lamb of God, behold the Lamb of God, behold him who takes away the sins of the world. Blessed are those called to the supper of the Lamb. Lord, I am not worthy that you should enter under my roof, but only say the word, and my soul shall be healed.

My Jesus, I believe that you are really present in the most blessed sacrament. I love you above all things, and I desire you to come into my soul. As I cannot now receive you sacramentally, come spiritually into my heart. I embrace you and unite myself wholly to you. 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With burning soul and prayer, I beseech you to fix in my heart lively sentiments of faith, hope, and charity, true contrition for my sins, and a firm purpose of amendment. I contemplate with great love and tender pity over your 5 most precious wounds, pondering over them within me, while I call to mind the words which David the prophet said of you. They have pierced my hands and my feet. They have numbered all my bones.

0: Let us pray. Grant, we pray, O Lord, that having been replenished by such great gifts, we may gain the prize of salvation and never cease to praise you through Christ our Lord. Amen. The Lord be with you. May Almighty God bless you, the Father, the Son, and the Holy Spirit. Amen. Go forth, the Mass is ended. All have a nice and a peaceful day.
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0: Just about everyone loves the Christmas season. John Morris here for your Spirit FM. 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On July 24th and 25th, Spirit FM will play 48 hours of your Christmas holiday favorites. 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

Great to be with you. Bay Turner up next, and then Hannah Kerr. My name is Jamie. Yeah, so this Christmas in July thing we're talking about is really awesome because, you know, we all have it in us, right, as baptized Christians, to be the hands and feet in Christ. But sometimes we're like, well, what do I do? How do I do that? And this is an opportunity to serve. And all you have to do is bring some food items or a gift card to a grocer to one of our food drive stops. Christmas in July food drive happening all throughout the month, all around the Bay Area. Stops hopefully near you. But if you can't reach one of the stops, there's other ways you can participate virtually through assistance. 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
2: 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It's been My Spirit FM for about 4 years now. I came down to Tampa from upstate New York looking to start fresh after some bad experiences up north. Really didn't know anybody down here and really kind of felt alone for the longest time and really to find my faith again. Then I found Spirit FM, Surfing Channels, this wonderful station with these wonderful people on it, and it's always good to not always feel so alone. I found a nice church here in the Diocese of St. Petersburg, St. Mary's Catholic Church, and I really feel like you guys are part of my second family. It's always both making me laugh and making me feel like I'm not so alone. I love all you guys.
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All right, praising the Lord for a new day and playing some great music. Thanks for listening. Elevation Rhythm and Jeremy Camp on the way. Join us for Bible on the Beach, August 5th, Sankey Park in Clearwater. 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So it's in Clearwater, 5 to 7. All are welcome. 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
1: Your air guitar? 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
2: 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What happened?
1: There's just a little squirrel, and the squirrel runs by. Sometimes it says, hey, Davis.
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0: Hi, I'm Greg Schutte, Director of Marriage Works Ohio, Catholic therapist and author of the Building Eucharistic Marriage Catholic Marriage Course. This week, I want to bring up Proverbs 15, verse 4. It states, "A soothing tongue is a tree of life, but a perverse one breaks the spirit." This proverb is one of many Bible verses that addresses the power of our words with one another. Too often in therapy, I see the damaging results of angry, foul, and demeaning words said between spouses in the midst of times of high emotions. In contrast, when couples are calm, speaking gently, and actively listening, conversations often lead to marital healing. Most of the battles stem from a lack of listening and understanding of each other's perception. This week, seek to stop high emotional exchanges by taking a break, then coming back together and humbly listening and seeking understanding. If you would like to learn more about building a Eucharistic marriage, go to eucharisticmarriage.org.
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You can come to Mass anytime you desire. We would love to worship Jesus Christ. He is our Lord and Savior. He is your Lord and Savior. And together we are church, worshiping as one. Amen. dosp.org.

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0: new song from Patrick Mayberry coming up. Anybody else? My name is Jamie. It's going to be a great day today. You know, parenting is such a trip. You know this. You're a parent, I'm sure. It's hard, but you get these little moments every now and then. And I pray in Thanksgiving for my two daughters. Like, I'm definitely a boy dad, right? I have two boys, one on the way. But the girls, man. You know, I could be sitting doing something in a room, and if the girls walk in for any reason whatsoever, whether they need me or not, I will stop what I'm doing and just sit back and enjoy the show. They are so wonderfully, delightfully entertaining. I mean, just what they say and the way their little minds work. You know, St. John Paul II used to have a teaching series called Theology on the Body, Theology of the Body and the Feminine Genius. And man, you could just see it in their spirit, in the way that they move and they think. And I just, you know, as hard as parenting is, as you know, it's like these little moments you get that just refresh the spirit.
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And listen, maybe your credit or your debit card has expired that we have on file for you. 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It's a super quick fix on our end. 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And if it has expired, please renew it today. Thank you. 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

0: For 250 years, America has been a story. A story told through church bells on Sunday mornings, front porch conversations at sunset, and neighbors showing up before they're even asked. A story of brave men and women who answered the call to serve, families who sacrificed for a better future, and generations who believe that freedom is worth protecting. It's the smell of backyard barbecues on the 4th of July. It's Little League games, road trips, county fairs, and singing every word of the national anthem with your hand over your heart. But more than anything, it's people. People helping people. People choosing hope. People trusting that with God's help, tomorrow can be brighter than today. For 250 years, through victories and challenges, America has kept moving forward. One generation passing faith, freedom, and opportunity to the next. So today we celebrate the blessings we've been given, honor those who helped secure them, and look ahead with gratitude and hope. Happy 250th birthday, America. 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

be our messengers. Faith, hope, love coming up. Faith, hope, and love. The greatest of these is love. We love you here at Spirit FM. That's for sure. You know what? We are going to be together on August 5th. We're all going to the beach together. Did you know that? You're like, say what? Bible on the Beach, August 5th, Sand Key Park in Clearwater. Jesus, the red letters, you, music, worship, man. 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It's going to be packed. We used to do this a lot. It was always packed. It's going to be a great time. August 5th, Bible on the Beach with your Spirit FM. Still trying.

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Let's take a minute for prayer. Thanks for joining me. In the name of the Father, and of the Son, and of the Holy Spirit. O Jesus, through the Immaculate Heart of Mary, we offer you our prayers, works, joys, and sufferings of this day for all the intentions of your Sacred Heart in union with the Holy Sacrifice of the Mass throughout the world, for the salvation of souls, the reparation of sins, the reunion of all Christians, and for the intentions of the Holy Father this month. We offer all the intentions of those praying with us at this moment. And we offer all the intentions called and emailed into Spirit FM this week. Our Father, who art in heaven, hallowed be thy name. Thy kingdom come, thy will be done, on earth as it is in heaven. Give us this day our daily bread, and forgive us our trespasses, as we forgive those who trespass against us. And lead us not into temptation, but deliver us from evil. Hail Mary, full of grace, the Lord is with thee. Blessed art thou among women, and blessed is the fruit of thy womb, Jesus. Holy Mary, Mother of God, pray for our sinners now and at the hour of our death. And glory be to the Father, and to the Son, and to the Holy Spirit, as it was in the beginning, is now, and ever shall be, world without end. Amen.

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Thank you for flying Spirit Airwaves, taking you to a higher level when your day is filled with turbulence. 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
3: 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Toby Mac announced his upcoming expanded album, Heaven on My Mind, Guestless Edition. Tyrion has a new album coming in August and already released the title track called Mad Big World. 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

great to be with you this morning. My name is Jamie. I hope it's going to be a great day for you. Stay focused on Christ. Going to leave you with Tasha Layton and Patrick Mayberry. 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It's a pretty awesome thing. I know if you're like me, you're slacking in that department, but man, take advantage of this. 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
1: There's just a little squirrel, and the squirrel runs by. Sometimes it says, hey, Davis.
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1: Yeah.

0: In the name of the Father, and of the Son, and of the Holy Spirit, amen. Our Father, who art in heaven, hallowed be thy name. Thy kingdom come, thy will be done, on earth as it is in heaven.
1: Give us this day our daily bread, and forgive us our trespasses, as we forgive those who trespass against us. And lead us not into temptation, but deliver us from evil. Amen.
0: Hail Mary, full of grace, the Lord is with thee. Blessed art thou among women, and blessed is the fruit of thy womb, Jesus.
1: Holy Mary, Mother of God, pray for us sinners, now and at the hour of our death. Amen.
0: I believe in God, the Father Almighty, creator of heaven and earth, and in Jesus Christ, his only Son, our Lord, who was conceived by the Holy Spirit, born of the Virgin Mary, suffered under Pontius Pilate, was crucified, died, and was buried. He descended into hell. On the third day he rose again from the dead. He ascended into heaven and is seated at the right hand of God the Father Almighty. From there he will come to judge the living and the dead.
1: I believe in the Holy Spirit, the Holy Catholic Church, the communion of saints, the forgiveness of sins, the resurrection of the body, and life everlasting. Amen.
0: Eternal Father, I offer you the body and blood, soul and divinity of your dearly beloved Son, our Lord Jesus Christ,
1: in atonement for our sins and those of the whole world.
0: For the sake of his sorrowful passion,
1: have mercy on us and on the whole world.
0: For the sake of his sorrowful passion,
1: have mercy on us and on the whole world.
0: For the sake of his sorrowful passion,
1: have mercy on us and on the whole world.
0: For the sake of his sorrowful passion,
1: have mercy on us and on the whole world.
0: For the sake of his sorrowful passion,
1: have mercy on us and on the whole world.
0: For the sake of his sorrowful passion,
1: have mercy on us and on the whole world.
0: For the sake of his sorrowful passion,
1: have mercy on us and on the whole world.
0: For the sake of his sorrowful passion,
1: have mercy on us and on the whole world.
0: For the sake of his sorrowful passion,
1: have mercy on us and on the whole world.
0: For the sake of his sorrowful passion,
1: have mercy on us and on the whole world.
0: Eternal Father, I offer you the body and blood, soul and divinity of your dearly beloved Son, our Lord Jesus Christ,
1: in atonement for our sins and those of the whole world.
0: For the sake of his sorrowful passion,
1: have mercy on us and on the whole world.
0: For the sake of his sorrowful passion,
1: have mercy on us and on the whole world.
0: For the sake of his sorrowful passion,
1: have mercy on us and on the whole world.
0: For the sake of his sorrowful passion,
1: have mercy on us and on the whole world.
0: For the sake of his sorrowful passion,
1: have mercy on us and on the whole world.
0: For the sake of his sorrowful passion,
1: have mercy on us and on the whole world.
0: For the sake of his sorrowful passion,
1: have mercy on us and on the whole world.
0: For the sake of his sorrowful passion,
1: have mercy on us and on the whole world.
0: For the sake of his sorrowful passion,
1: have mercy on us and on the whole world.
0: For the sake of his sorrowful passion,
1: have mercy on us and on the whole world.
0: Eternal Father, I offer you the body and blood, soul and divinity of your dearly beloved Son, our Lord Jesus Christ,
1: in atonement for our sins and those of the whole world.
0: For the sake of his sorrowful passion,
1: have mercy on us and on the whole world.
0: For the sake of his sorrowful passion,
1: have mercy on us and on the whole world.
0: For the sake of his sorrowful passion,
1: have mercy on us and on the whole world.
0: For the sake of his sorrowful passion,
1: have mercy on us and on the whole world.
0: For the sake of his sorrowful passion,
1: have mercy on us and on the whole world.
0: For the sake of his sorrowful passion,
1: have mercy on us and on the whole world.
0: For the sake of his sorrowful passion,
1: have mercy on us and on the whole world.
0: For the sake of his sorrowful passion,
1: have mercy on us and on the whole world.
0: For the sake of his sorrowful passion,
1: have mercy on us and on the whole world.
0: For the sake of his sorrowful passion,
1: have mercy on us and on the whole world.
0: Eternal Father, I offer you the body and blood, soul and divinity of your dearly beloved Son, our Lord Jesus Christ,
1: in atonement for our sins and those of the whole world.
0: For the sake of his sorrowful passion,
1: have mercy on us and on the whole world.
0: For the sake of his sorrowful passion,
1: have mercy on us and on the whole world.
0: For the sake of his sorrowful passion,
1: have mercy on us and on the whole world.
0: For the sake of his sorrowful passion,
1: have mercy on us and on the whole world.
0: For the sake of his sorrowful passion,
1: have mercy on us and on the whole world.
0: For the sake of his sorrowful passion,
1: have mercy on us and on the whole world.
0: For the sake of his sorrowful passion,
1: have mercy on us and on the whole world.
0: For the sake of his sorrowful passion,
1: have mercy on us and on the whole world.
0: For the sake of his sorrowful passion,
1: have mercy on us and on the whole world.
0: For the sake of his sorrowful passion,
1: have mercy on us and on the whole world.
0: Eternal Father, I offer you the body and blood, soul and divinity of your dearly beloved Son, our Lord Jesus Christ,
1: in atonement for our sins and those of the whole world.
0: For the sake of his sorrowful passion,
1: have mercy on us and on the whole world.
0: For the sake of his sorrowful passion,
1: have mercy on us and on the whole world.
0: For the sake of his sorrowful passion,
1: have mercy on us and on the whole world.
0: For the sake of his sorrowful passion,
1: have mercy on us and on the whole world.
0: For the sake of his sorrowful passion,
1: have mercy on us and on the whole world.
0: For the sake of his sorrowful passion,
1: have mercy on us and on the whole world.
0: For the sake of his sorrowful passion,
1: have mercy on us and on the whole world.
0: For the sake of his sorrowful passion,
1: have mercy on us and on the whole world.
0: For the sake of his sorrowful passion,
1: have mercy on us and on the whole world.
0: For the sake of his sorrowful passion,
1: have mercy on us and on the whole world.
0: Holy God, Holy Mighty One, Holy Immortal One,
1: have mercy on us and on the whole world.
0: Holy God, Holy Mighty One, Holy Immortal One,
1: have mercy on us and on the whole world.
0: Holy God, Holy Mighty One, Holy Immortal One,
1: have mercy on us and on the whole world.
0: Eternal God, in whom mercy is endless, and the treasury of compassion inexhaustible,
1: look kindly upon us and increase your mercy in us, that in difficult moments we might not despair nor become despondent, but with great confidence submit ourselves to your holy will, which is love and mercy itself.
0: In the name of the Father, and of the Son, and of the Holy Spirit, amen.
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0: This is Franciscan Media's Saint of the Day for July 8th. Today we celebrate Saint Gregory Grassi and companions. Pier Luigi Grassi was born in Italy's Piedmont region in 1823. Upon entering the Franciscan order, he took the name Gregory and was ordained in 1856. After studies in Rome, Gregory was sent to China. Later, he became bishop of the North Shaanxi province. When the governments of Britain, Germany, Russia, and France forced substantial territorial concessions from the Chinese in 1898, anti-foreign sentiment grew very strong among many Chinese people. In 1900, during the short but bloody Boxer Uprising, Bishop Grassi was one of 14 European missionaries and 14 Chinese religious, friars, sisters, seminarians, and lay Franciscans who were arrested. All were mutilated and kept in cages on public display. By order of the governor of Shaanxi, the entire group was beheaded. Throughout China during the Boxer Uprising, over 40,000 Chinese Christians were killed. St. Gregory and companions were among the 120 martyrs canonized by Pope John Paul II in 2000. There's more about the saints, along with inspiration and Catholic resources, at our website, saintoftheday.org. From Franciscan Media, this has been Saint of the Day.
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3: Amen.
2: I believe in God, the Father Almighty, maker of heaven and earth. I believe in Jesus Christ, his only Son, our Lord, who was conceived by the Holy Spirit, born of the Virgin Mary, suffered under Pontius Pilate, was crucified, died, and was buried. He descended to the dead. On the third day he rose again from the dead. He ascended into heaven, seated at the right hand of God, the Father Almighty. From thence he shall come to judge the living and the dead.
3: I believe in the Holy Spirit, the Holy Catholic Church, the communion of saints, the forgiveness of sins, the resurrection of

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1: Our Father, who art in heaven, hallowed be thy name. Thy kingdom come, thy will be done, on earth as it is in heaven.
0: Give us this day our daily bread, and forgive us our trespasses, as we forgive those who trespass against us. And lead us not into temptation, but deliver us from evil. Amen. Hail Mary, full of grace, the Lord is with thee. Blessed art thou among women, and blessed is the fruit of thy womb, Jesus.
1: Holy Mary, Mother of God, pray for us sinners, now and at the hour of our death. Amen.
0: Hail Mary, full of grace, the Lord is with thee. Blessed art thou among women, and blessed is the fruit of thy womb, Jesus.
1: Holy Mary, Mother of God, pray for us sinners, now and at the hour of our death. Amen.
0: Hail Mary, full of grace, the Lord is with thee. Blessed art thou among women, and blessed is the fruit of thy womb, Jesus.
1: Holy Mary, Mother of God, pray for us sinners, now and at the hour of our death. Amen. Glory be to the Father, and to the Son, and to the Holy Spirit.
0: As it was in the beginning, is now, and ever shall be, world without end. Amen.
1: The first glorious mystery, the resurrection. Our Father who art in heaven, hallowed be thy name. Thy kingdom come, thy will be done, on earth as it is in heaven.
0: Give us this day our daily bread, and forgive us our trespasses, as we forgive those who trespass against us. And lead us not into temptation, but deliver us from evil. Amen.
1: Amen, amen, I say to you. You will weep and mourn, while the world rejoices. You will grieve, but your grief will become joy.
0: Hail Mary, full of grace, the Lord is with thee. Blessed art thou among women, and blessed is the fruit of thy womb, Jesus.
1: Holy Mary, Mother of God, pray for us sinners, now and at the hour of our death. Amen. So you also are now in anguish, but I will see you again, and your hearts will rejoice, and no one will take your joy away from you.
0: Hail Mary, full of grace, the Lord is with thee. Blessed art thou among women, and blessed is the fruit of thy womb, Jesus.
1: Holy Mary, Mother of God, pray for us sinners, now and at the hour of our death. Amen. But at daybreak on the first day of the week, they took the spices they had prepared and went to the tomb.
0: Hail Mary, full of grace, the Lord is with thee. Blessed art thou among women, and blessed is the fruit of thy womb, Jesus.
1: Holy Mary, Mother of God, pray for us sinners, now and at the hour of our death. Amen. And behold, there was a great earthquake, for an angel of the Lord descended from heaven, approached, rolled back the stone, and sat upon it.
0: Hail Mary, full of grace, the Lord is with thee. Blessed art thou among women, and blessed is the fruit of thy womb, Jesus.
1: Holy Mary, Mother of God, pray for us sinners, now and at the hour of our death. Amen. Then the angel said to the women in reply, "Do not be afraid. I know that you are seeking Jesus the crucified. He is not here."
0: Hail Mary, full of grace, the Lord is with thee. Blessed art thou among women, and blessed is the fruit of thy womb, Jesus.
1: Holy Mary, Mother of God, pray for us sinners, now and at the hour of our death. Amen. For he has been raised just as he said. Come and see the place where he lay.
0: Hail Mary, full of grace, the Lord is with thee. Blessed art thou among women, and blessed is the fruit of thy womb, Jesus.
1: Holy Mary, Mother of God, pray for us sinners, now and at the hour of our death. Amen. Then go quickly and tell his disciples, he has been raised from the dead, and he is going before you to Galilee. There you will see him. Behold, I have told you.
0: Hail Mary, full of grace, the Lord is with thee. Blessed art thou among women, and blessed is the fruit of thy womb, Jesus.
1: Holy Mary, Mother of God, pray for us sinners, now and at the hour of our death. Amen. Then they went away quickly from the tomb, fearful yet overjoyed, and ran to announce this to his disciples.
0: Hail Mary, full of grace, the Lord is with thee. Blessed art thou among women, and blessed is the fruit of thy womb, Jesus.
1: Holy Mary, Mother of God, pray for us sinners, now and at the hour of our death. Amen. I am the resurrection and the life. Whoever believes in me, even if he dies, will live.
0: Hail Mary, full of grace, the Lord is with thee. Blessed art thou among women, and blessed is the fruit of thy womb, Jesus.
1: Holy Mary, Mother of God, pray for us sinners, now and at the hour of our death. Amen. And everyone who lives and believes in me will never die.
0: Hail Mary, full of grace, the Lord is with thee. Blessed art thou among women, and blessed is the fruit of thy womb, Jesus.
1: Holy Mary, Mother of God, pray for us sinners, now and at the hour of our death. Amen. Glory be to the Father, and to the Son, and to the Holy Spirit.
0: As it was in the beginning, is now, and ever shall be, world without end. Amen.
1: O my Jesus, forgive us our sins, save us from the fires of hell. Lead all souls to heaven, especially those in most need of thy mercy. The second glorious mystery, the Ascension. Our Father who art in heaven, hallowed be thy name. Thy kingdom come, thy will be done, on earth as it is in heaven.
0: Give us this day our daily bread, and forgive us our trespasses, as we forgive those who trespass against us. And lead us not into temptation, but deliver us from evil. Amen.
1: Then he led them out as far as Bethany, raised his hands, and blessed them.
0: Hail Mary, full of grace, the Lord is with thee. Blessed art thou among women, and blessed is the fruit of thy womb, Jesus.
1: Holy Mary, Mother of God, pray for us sinners, now and at the hour of our death. Amen. Then Jesus approached and said to them, All power in heaven and on earth has been given to me.
0: Hail Mary, full of grace, the Lord is with thee. Blessed art thou among women, and blessed is the fruit of thy womb, Jesus.
1: Holy Mary, Mother of God, pray for us sinners, now and at the hour of our death. Amen. Go, therefore, and make disciples of all nations.
0: Hail Mary, full of grace, the Lord is with thee. Blessed art thou among women, and blessed is the fruit of thy womb, Jesus.
1: Holy Mary, Mother of God, pray for us sinners, now and at the hour of our death. Amen. Baptizing them in the name of the Father, and of the Son, and of the Holy Spirit.
0: Hail Mary, full of grace, the Lord is with thee. Blessed art thou among women, and blessed is the fruit of thy womb, Jesus.
1: Holy Mary, Mother of God, pray for us sinners, now and at the hour of our death. Amen. Teaching them to observe all that I have commanded you.
0: Hail Mary, full of grace, the Lord is with thee. Blessed art thou among women, and blessed is the fruit of thy womb, Jesus.
1: Holy Mary, Mother of God, pray for us sinners, now and at the hour of our death. Amen. Whoever believes and is baptized will be saved.
0: Hail Mary, full of grace, the Lord is with thee. Blessed art thou among women, and blessed is the fruit of thy womb, Jesus.
1: Holy Mary, Mother of God, pray for us sinners, now and at the hour of our death. Amen. Whoever does not believe will be condemned.
0: Hail Mary, full of grace, the Lord is with thee. Blessed art thou among women, and blessed is the fruit of thy womb, Jesus.
1: Holy Mary, Mother of God, pray for us sinners, now and at the hour of our death. Amen. And behold, I am with you always, until the end of the age.
0: Hail Mary, full of grace, the Lord is with thee. Blessed art thou among women, and blessed is the fruit of thy womb, Jesus.
1: Holy Mary, Mother of God, pray for us sinners, now and at the hour of our death. Amen. When he had said this, as they were looking on, he was lifted up, and a cloud took him from their sight.
0: Hail Mary, full of grace, the Lord is with thee. Blessed art thou among women, and blessed is the fruit of thy womb, Jesus.
1: Holy Mary, Mother of God, pray for us sinners, now and at the hour of our death. Amen. So then the Lord Jesus, after he spoke to them, was taken up into heaven, and took his seat at the right hand of God.
0: Hail Mary, full of grace, the Lord is with thee. Blessed art thou among women, and blessed is the fruit of thy womb, Jesus.
1: Holy Mary, Mother of God, pray for us sinners, now and at the hour of our death. Amen. Glory be to the Father, and to the Son, and to the Holy Spirit.
0: As it was in the beginning, is now, and ever shall be, world without end. Amen.
1: O my Jesus, forgive us our sins, save us from the fires of hell. Lead all souls to heaven, especially those in most need of thy mercy. The third glorious mystery, the descent of the Holy Spirit. Our Father who art in heaven, hallowed be thy name. Thy kingdom come, thy will be done, on earth as it is in heaven.
0: Give us this day our daily bread, and forgive us our trespasses, as we forgive those who trespass against us. And lead us not into temptation, but deliver us from evil. Amen.
1: When the time for Pentecost was fulfilled, they were all in one place together.
0: Hail Mary, full of grace, the Lord is with thee. Blessed art thou among women, and blessed is the fruit of thy womb, Jesus.
1: Holy Mary, Mother of God, pray for us sinners, now and at the hour of our death. Amen. And suddenly there came from the sky a noise like a strong driving wind, and it filled the entire house in which they were.
0: Hail Mary, full of grace, the Lord is with thee. Blessed art thou among women, and blessed is the fruit of thy womb, Jesus.
1: Holy Mary, Mother of God, pray for us sinners, now and at the hour of our death. Amen. Then there appeared to them tongues as of fire, which parted and came to rest on each one of them.
0: Hail Mary, full of grace, the Lord is with thee. Blessed art thou among women, and blessed is the fruit of thy womb, Jesus.
1: Holy Mary, Mother of God, pray for us sinners, now and at the hour of our death. Amen. And they were all filled with the Holy Spirit, and began to speak in different tongues, as the Spirit enabled them to proclaim.
0: Hail Mary, full of grace, the Lord is with thee. Blessed art thou among women, and blessed is the fruit of thy womb, Jesus.
1: Holy Mary, Mother of God, pray for us sinners, now and at the hour of our death. Amen. Now there were devout Jews from every nation under heaven staying in Jerusalem.
0: Hail Mary, full of grace, the Lord is with thee. Blessed art thou among women, and blessed is the fruit of thy womb, Jesus.
1: Holy Mary, Mother of God, pray for us sinners, now and at the hour of our death. Amen. Then Peter stood up with the 11, raised his voice, and proclaimed to them, "You who are Jews, indeed all of you staying in Jerusalem, let this be known to you, and listen to my words.
0: Hail Mary, full of grace, the Lord is with thee. Blessed art thou among women, and blessed is the fruit of thy womb, Jesus.
1: Holy Mary, Mother of God, pray for us sinners, now and at the hour of our death. Amen. Peter said to them, "Repent and be baptized, every one of you, in the name of Jesus Christ for the forgiveness of your sins, and you will receive the gift of the Holy Spirit."
0: Hail Mary, full of grace, the Lord is with thee. Blessed art thou among women, and blessed is the fruit of thy womb, Jesus.
1: Holy Mary, Mother of God, pray for us sinners, now and at the hour of our death. Amen. Those who accepted his message were baptized, and about 3,000 persons were added that day.
0: Hail Mary, full of grace, the Lord is with thee. Blessed art thou among women, and blessed is the fruit of thy womb, Jesus.
1: Holy Mary, Mother of God, pray for us sinners, now and at the hour of our death. Amen. Send forth thy Spirit, and they shall be created, and you shall renew the face of the earth.
0: Hail Mary, full of grace, the Lord is with thee. Blessed art thou among women, and blessed is the fruit of thy womb, Jesus.
1: Holy Mary, Mother of God, pray for us sinners, now and at the hour of our death. Amen. Come, Holy Spirit, and fill the hearts of thy faithful, and kindle in them the fire of your love.
0: Hail Mary, full of grace, the Lord is with thee. Blessed art thou among women, and blessed is the fruit of thy womb, Jesus.
1: Holy Mary, Mother of God, pray for us sinners, now and at the hour of our death. Amen. Glory be to the Father, and to the Son, and to the Holy Spirit.
0: As it was in the beginning, is now, and ever shall be, world without end. Amen.
1: O my Jesus, forgive us our sins. Save us from the fires of hell. Lead all souls to heaven, especially those in most need of thy mercy. The fourth glorious mystery, the Assumption of Mary. Our Father who art in heaven, hallowed be thy name. Thy kingdom come, thy will be done, on earth as it is in heaven.
0: Give us this day our daily bread, and forgive us our trespasses, as we forgive those who trespass against us. And lead us not into temptation, but deliver us from evil. Amen.
1: My lover speaks, he says to me, "Arise, my beloved, my beautiful one, and come."
0: Hail Mary, full of grace, the Lord is with thee. Blessed art thou among women, and blessed is the fruit of thy womb, Jesus.
1: Holy Mary, Mother of God, pray for us sinners, now and at the hour of our death. Amen. For see, the winter is past, the rains are over and gone, the flowers appear on the earth, the time of pruning the vines has come, and the song of the dove is heard in our land.
0: Hail Mary, full of grace, the Lord is with thee. Blessed art thou among women, and blessed is the fruit of thy womb, Jesus.
1: Holy Mary, Mother of God, pray for us sinners, now and at the hour of our death. Amen. The fig tree puts forth its figs, and the vines in bloom give forth fragrance. Arise, my beloved, my beautiful one, and come. O my dove, in the clefts of the rock, in the secret recesses of the cliff, let me see you, let me hear your voice, for your voice is sweet, and you are lovely.
0: Hail Mary, full of grace, the Lord is with thee. Blessed art thou among women, and blessed is the fruit of thy womb, Jesus.
1: Holy Mary, Mother of God, pray for us sinners, now and at the hour of our death. Amen. Then God's temple in heaven was opened, and the ark of his covenant could be seen in the temple. There were flashes of lightning, rumblings and peals of thunder, an earthquake, and a violent hailstorm.
0: Hail Mary, full of grace, the Lord is with thee. Blessed art thou among women, and blessed is the fruit of thy womb, Jesus.
1: Holy Mary, Mother of God, pray for us sinners, now and at the hour of our death. Amen. A great sign appeared in the sky, a woman clothed with the sun.
0: Hail Mary, full of grace, the Lord is with thee. Blessed art thou among women, and blessed is the fruit of thy womb, Jesus.
1: Holy Mary, Mother of God, pray for us sinners, now and at the hour of our death. Amen. With the moon under her feet, and on her head a crown of 12 stars.
0: Hail Mary, full of grace, the Lord is with thee. Blessed art thou among women, and blessed is the fruit of thy womb, Jesus.
1: Holy Mary, Mother of God, pray for us sinners, now and at the hour of our death. Amen. You are beautiful, my beloved. You are beautiful. Your eyes are doves behind your veil. All glorious is the King's daughter as she enters, her raiment threaded with gold. In embroidered apparel she is led to the King.
0: Hail Mary, full of grace, the Lord is with thee. Blessed art thou among women, and blessed is the fruit of thy womb, Jesus.
1: Holy Mary, Mother of God, pray for us sinners, now and at the hour of our death. Amen. Blessed are they who wash their robes so as to have the right to the tree of life and enter the city through its gates.
0: Hail Mary, full of grace, the Lord is with thee. Blessed art thou among women, and blessed is the fruit of thy womb, Jesus.
1: Holy Mary, Mother of God, pray for us sinners, now and at the hour of our death. Amen. Blessed are you who believe that what was spoken to you by the Lord would be fulfilled. And Mary said, My soul proclaims the greatness of the Lord. My spirit rejoices in God my Savior.
0: Hail Mary, full of grace, the Lord is with thee. Blessed art thou among women, and blessed is the fruit of thy womb, Jesus.
1: Holy Mary, Mother of God, pray for us sinners, now and at the hour of our death. Amen. For he has looked upon his handmaid's lowliness. Behold, from now on will all ages call me blessed. The Mighty One has done great things for me, and holy is his name.
0: Hail Mary, full of grace, the Lord is with thee. Blessed art thou among women, and blessed is the fruit of thy womb, Jesus.
1: Holy Mary, Mother of God, pray for us sinners, now and at the hour of our death. Amen. Glory be to the Father, and to the Son, and to the Holy Spirit.
0: As it was in the beginning, is now, and ever shall be, world without end. Amen.
1: O my Jesus, forgive us our sins, save us from the fires of hell, lead all souls to heaven, especially those in most need of thy mercy. The fifth glorious mystery, the coronation of Mary. Our Father who art in heaven, hallowed be thy name. Thy kingdom come, thy will be done, on earth as it is in heaven.
0: Give us this day our daily bread, and forgive us our trespasses, as we forgive those who trespass against us. And lead us not into temptation, but deliver us from evil. Amen.
1: Who is this that comes forth like the dawn, as beautiful as the moon, as resplendent as the sun?
0: Hail Mary, full of grace, the Lord is with thee. Blessed art thou among women, and blessed is the fruit of thy womb, Jesus.
1: Holy Mary, Mother of God, pray for us sinners, now and at the hour of our death. Amen. Like a star shining among the clouds, like the full moon at the holy day season, like the sun shining upon the temple, like the rainbow appearing in the cloudy sky, like the blossoms on branches in springtime, like a lily on the banks of a stream.
0: Hail Mary, full of grace, the Lord is with thee. Blessed art thou among women, and blessed is the fruit of thy womb, Jesus.
1: Holy Mary, Mother of God, pray for us sinners, now and at the hour of our death. Amen. I am the rose of Sharon, a lily of the valley.
0: Hail Mary, full of grace, the Lord is with thee. Blessed art thou among women, and blessed is the fruit of thy womb, Jesus.
1: Holy Mary, Mother of God, pray for us sinners, now and at the hour of our death. Amen. From the mouth of the Most High I came forth, and mist-like covered the earth.
0: Hail Mary, full of grace, the Lord is with thee. Blessed art thou among women, and blessed is the fruit of thy womb, Jesus.
1: Holy Mary, Mother of God, pray for us sinners, now and at the hour of our death. Amen. In the highest heavens did I dwell, my throne on a pillar of cloud.
0: Hail Mary, full of grace, the Lord is with thee. Blessed art thou among women, and blessed is the fruit of thy womb, Jesus.
1: Holy Mary, Mother of God, pray for us sinners, now and at the hour of our death. Amen. I bud forth delights like the vine. My blossoms become fruit fair and rich.
0: Hail Mary, full of grace, the Lord is with thee. Blessed art thou among women, and blessed is the fruit of thy womb, Jesus.
1: Holy Mary, Mother of God, pray for us sinners, now and at the hour of our death. Amen. Come to me, all you that yearn for me, and be filled with my fruits. You will remember me as sweeter than honey.
0: Hail Mary, full of grace, the Lord is with thee. Blessed art thou among women, and blessed is the fruit of thy womb, Jesus.
1: Holy Mary, Mother of God, pray for us sinners, now and at the hour of our death. Amen. So now, O children, listen to me. Instruction and wisdom do not reject. Happy the man who obeys me.
0: Hail Mary, full of grace, the Lord is with thee. Blessed art thou among women, and blessed is the fruit of thy womb, Jesus.
1: Holy Mary, Mother of God, pray for us sinners, now and at the hour of our death. Amen. And happy those who keep my ways. Happy the man watching daily at my gates. For he who finds me finds life, and wins favor from the Lord.
0: Hail Mary, full of grace, the Lord is with thee. Blessed art thou among women, and blessed is the fruit of thy womb, Jesus.
1: Holy Mary, Mother of God, pray for us sinners, now and at the hour of our death. Amen. Hail, Queen of Mercy, protect us from the enemy. Receive us at the hour of death.
0: Hail Mary, full of grace, the Lord is with thee. Blessed art thou among women, and blessed is the fruit of thy womb, Jesus.
1: Holy Mary, Mother of God, pray for us sinners, now and at the hour of our death. Amen. Glory be to the Father, and to the Son, and to the Holy Spirit.
0: As it was in the beginning, is now, and ever shall be, world without end. Amen.
1: O my Jesus, forgive us our sins, save us from the fires of hell, lead all souls to heaven, especially those in most need of thy mercy.
0: Hail, Holy Queen, hail our life, our sweetness, and our hope. To thee do we cry, poor banished children of Eve. To thee do we send up our sighs, mourning and weeping in this valley of tears. Turn then, most gracious Advocate, thine eyes of mercy upon us, and after this our exile, show unto us the blessed fruit of thy womb, Jesus. O clement, O loving, O sweet Virgin Mary,
1: pray for us, O Holy Mother of God,
0: that we may be made worthy of the promises of Christ.
1: In the name of the Father, and of the Son, and of the Holy Spirit.
0: Amen.
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0: Rebel in the Year is produced and funded by Ascension and distributed on radio through a partnership with Max Studios. The Bible used is the Revised Standard Version, Catholic Edition, specifically the Great Adventure Bible from Ascension. The Bible in a Year reading plan and all Bible in a Year episodes can be found at ascensionpress.com/BIY or on the Ascension app. To recap where we are in the Bible, we've entered into the time period of the exile, reading 2 Kings and 2 Chronicles. We're also reading from the book of Proverbs. Drawing on today's readings, Father Mike reminds us what we need to focus our lives on, despite all that's going on around us.
1: Hi, my name's Father Mike Schmitz, and you're listening to The Bible in a Year, where we encounter God's voice and live life through the lens of Scripture. Using the Great Adventure Bible timeline, we'll read all the way from Genesis to Revelation, discovering how the story of salvation unfolds and how we fit into that story today. The Great Adventure Bible timeline was developed by Jeff Cavins and is provided by Ascension, who produced and funded this program. It is day 189. It's the last day on this whatever number of pages this is, maybe page 3? Gosh, for crying out loud. Day 189, we're reading 2 Kings 23, 2 Chronicles 34. We're also reading with Proverbs chapter 8, verses 1 through 21. Okay, here we are. We are at Josiah. We got introduced to him yesterday, and just phenomenal, really great king. And yet, every good thing comes to an end. Every good king comes to an end. Every good kingdom comes to an end, and we are getting closer and closer to the end of 2 Kings and 2 Chronicles, which means we're getting closer and closer to the end of this time of Israel. They're gone. The kingdom of Israel, nation of Israel, that is gone. Also, the kingdom of Judah is about to be put into, spoiler alert, into exile coming up soon. Today, 189, we have 2 Kings 23, 2 Chronicles 34, Proverbs 8, chapter 1, verses 1 through 21. The second book of Kings, chapter 23. Josiah's reforms. Then the king sent, and all the elders of Judah and Jerusalem were gathered to him. And the king went up to the house of the Lord, and with him all the men of Judah, and all the inhabitants of Jerusalem, and the priests, and the prophets, all the people, both small and great. And he read in their hearing all the words of the book of the covenant which had been found in the house of the Lord. And the king stood by the pillar, and made a covenant before the Lord, to walk after the Lord, and to keep his commandments, and his covenants, and his statutes, with all his heart, and all his soul, to perform the words of the covenant that were written in this book. And all the people joined in the covenant. And the king commanded Hilkiah, the high priest, and the priests of the second order, and the keepers of the threshold, to bring out of the temple of the Lord all the vessels made for Baal, for Asherah, and for all the host of heaven. He burned them outside Jerusalem in the fields of the Kidron, and carried their ashes to Bethel. And he deposed the idolatrous priests whom the kings of Judah had ordained to burn incense in the high places at the cities of Judah and round about Jerusalem. Those also who burned incense to Baal, to the sun and the moon and the constellations and all the host of the heavens. And he brought out the Asherah from the house of the Lord outside Jerusalem to the brook Kidron, and burned it at the brook Kidron, and beat it to dust, and cast the dust of it upon the graves of the common people. And he broke down the houses of the male cult prostitutes, which were in the house of the Lord, where the women wove hangings for the Asherah. And he brought all the priests out of the cities of Judah, and defiled the high places where the priests had burned incense, from Geba to Beersheba. And he broke down the high places of the gates that were at the entrance of the gate of Joshua, the governor of the city, which were on one's left at the gate of the city. However, the priests of the high places did not come up to the altar of the Lord in Jerusalem, but they ate unleavened bread among their brethren. And he defiled Topheth, which is in the valley of the sons of Hinnom, that no one might burn his son or his daughter as an offering to Molech. And he removed the horses that the kings of Judah had dedicated to the sun at the entrance to the house of the Lord, by the chamber of Nathan-Melech, the chamberlain, which was in the precincts. And he burned the chariots of the sun with fire. And the altars on the roof of the upper chamber of Ahaz, which the kings of Judah had made, and the altars which Manasseh had made, in the two courts of the house of the Lord, he pulled down and broke in pieces, and cast the dust of them into the brook Kidron. And the king defiled the high places that were east of Jerusalem, to the south of the Mount of Corruption, which Solomon, the king of Israel, had built for Ashtaroth, the abomination of the Sidonians, and for Chemosh, the abomination of Moab, and for Milcom, the abomination of the Ammonites. And he broke in pieces the pillars, and cut down the Asherim, and filled their places with the bones of men. Moreover, the altar at Bethel, the high place erected by Jeroboam, the son of Nebat, who made Israel to sin, that altar with the high place he pulled down, and he broke in pieces its stones, crushing them to dust. Also, he burned the Asherah. And as Josiah turned, he saw the tombs there on the mount. And he sent and took the bones out of the tombs and burned them upon the altar and defiled it, according to the word of the Lord, which the man of God proclaimed, who had predicted these things. Then he said, "What is yonder monument that I see?" And the men of the city told him, "It is the tomb of the man of God, who came from Judah and predicted these things which you have done against the altar at Bethel." And he said, "Let him be. Let no man move his bones." So they let his bones alone, with the bones of the prophet who came out of Samaria. And all the shrines also of the high places that were in the cities of Samaria, which kings of Israel had made, provoking the Lord to anger, Josiah removed. He did to them according to all that he had done at Bethel. And he slew all the priests of the high places who were there upon the altars, and burned the bones of men upon them. Then he returned to Jerusalem. The Passover is celebrated. And the king commanded all the people, "Keep the Passover to the Lord your God, as it is written in this book of the covenant." For no such Passover had been kept since the days of the judges who judged Israel, or during all the days of the kings of Israel, or the kings of Judah. But in the 18th year of King Josiah, this Passover was kept to the Lord in Jerusalem. Moreover, Josiah put away the mediums and the wizards, and the teraphim and the idols, and all the abominations that were seen in the land of Judah and in Jerusalem, that he might establish the words of the law which were written in the book that Hilkiah the priest found in the house of the Lord. Before him there was no king like him, who turned to the Lord with all his heart, and with all his soul, and with all his might, according to all the law of Moses. Nor did any like him arise after him. Still, the Lord did not turn from the fierceness of his great wrath, by which his anger was kindled against Judah, because of all the provocations with which Manasseh had provoked him. And the Lord said, "I will remove Judah also out of my sight, as I have removed Israel. And I will cast off this city which I have chosen, Jerusalem, and the house of which I said, 'My name shall be there.'" Josiah dies in battle. Now, the rest of the acts of Josiah and all that he did, are they not written in the book of the Chronicles of the kings of Judah? In his days, Pharaoh Necho, king of Egypt, went up to the king of Assyria to the river Euphrates. King Josiah went to meet him, and Pharaoh Necho slew him at Megiddo when he saw him. And his servants carried him dead in a chariot from Megiddo and brought him to Jerusalem and buried him in his own tomb. And the people of the land took Jehoahaz, the son of Josiah, and anointed him and made him king in his father's stead. Jehoahaz was 23 years old when he began to reign, and he reigned 3 months in Jerusalem. His mother's name was Hamutal, the daughter of Jeremiah of Libna. And he did what was evil in the sight of the Lord, according to all that his fathers had done. And Pharaoh Necho put him in bonds at Riblah in the land of Hamath, that he might not reign in Jerusalem, and laid upon the land a tribute of 100 talents of silver and 1 talent of gold. And Pharaoh Necho made Eliakim, the son of Josiah, king in the place of Josiah his father, and changed his name to Jehoiakim. But he took Jehoahaz away, and he came to Egypt and died there. And Jehoiakim gave the silver and the gold to Pharaoh. But he taxed the land to give the money according to the command of Pharaoh. He exacted the silver and the gold of the people of the land from everyone according to his assessment, to give it to Pharaoh Necho. Jehoiakim reigns over Judah. Jehoiakim was 25 years old when he began to reign, and he reigned 11 years in Jerusalem. His mother's name was Zebediah, the daughter of Pedaiah of Rumah. And he did what was evil in the sight of the Lord, according to all that his fathers had done. The second book of Chronicles, chapter 34. Josiah's reign over Judah. Josiah was 8 years old when he began to reign, and he reigned 31 years in Jerusalem. He did what was right in the eyes of the Lord, and walked in the ways of David his father, and he did not turn aside to the right or to the left. For in the 8th year of his reign, while he was yet a boy, he began to seek the God of David his father. And in the 12th year, he began to purge Judah and Jerusalem of the high places, the Asherim, and the graven and the molten images. And they broke down the altars of the Baals in his presence, and he hewed down the incense altars which stood above them. And he broke in pieces the Asherim and the graven and the molten images, and he made dust of them and strewed it over the graves of those who had sacrificed to them. He also burned the bones of the priests on their altars and purged Judah and Jerusalem. and in the cities of Manasseh, Ephraim, and Simeon, and as far as Naphtali, in their ruins round about, he broke down the altars, and beat the Asherim and the images into powder, and hewed down all the incense altars throughout all the land of Israel. Then he returned to Jerusalem. The book of the law is found. Now in the 18th year of his reign, when he had purged the land and the house, he sent Shaphan, the governor of Azalea, and Maaseiah, the governor of the city, and Joah, the son of Joahaz, the recorder, to repair the house of the Lord his God. They came to Hilkiah, the high priest, and delivered the money that had been brought into the house of God, which the Levites, the keepers of the threshold, had collected from Manasseh and Ephraim, and from all the remnant of Israel, and from all Judah and Benjamin, and from the inhabitants of Jerusalem. They delivered it to the workmen who had the oversight of the house of the Lord, and the workmen who were working in the house of the Lord gave it for repairing and restoring the house. They gave it to the carpenters and the builders to buy quarried stone, and timbers for binders and beams for the buildings which the kings of Judah had let go to ruin. And the men did the work faithfully. Over them were set Jathan and Obadiah the Levites, of the sons of Merari, and Zechariah and Meshullam of the sons of the Kohathites, to have oversight. The Levites, all who were skillful with instruments of music, were over the burden bearers, and directed all who did work in every kind of service. And some of the Levites were scribes, and officials, and gatekeepers. While they were bringing out the money that had been brought into the house of the Lord, Hilkiah the priest found the book of the law of the Lord given through Moses. Then Hilkiah said to Shaphan the secretary, "I have found the book of the law in the house of the Lord." And Hilkiah gave the book to Shaphan. Shaphan brought the book to the king and further reported to the king, "All that was committed to your servants they are doing. They have emptied out the money that was found in the house of the Lord and have delivered it into the hand of the overseers and the workmen." Then Shaphan the secretary told the king, "Hilkiah the priest has given me a book." And Shaphan read it before the king. When the king heard the words of the law, he tore his clothes. And the king commanded Hilkiah, Ahikam the son of Shaphan, Abdon the son of Micah, Shaphan the secretary, and Asaiah the king's servant, saying, "Go inquire of the Lord for me and for those who are left in Israel and in Judah concerning the words of the book that has been found. For great is the wrath of the Lord that is poured out on us because our fathers have not kept the word of the Lord to do according to all that is written in this book." The prophetess Huldah consulted. So Hilkiah and those whom the king had sent went to Huldah the prophetess, the wife of Shallum, the son of Tokath, son of Hasra, keeper of the wardrobe. Now she dwelt in Jerusalem in the second quarter, and spoke to her to that effect. And she said to them, "Thus says the Lord, the God of Israel, tell the man who sent you to me, thus says the Lord, behold, I will bring evil upon this place and upon its inhabitants, all the curses that are written in the book which was read before the king of Judah, because they have forsaken me and have burned incense to other gods, that they might provoke me to anger with all the works of their hands. Therefore, my wrath will be poured out upon this place and will not be quenched. But to the king of Judah, who sent you to inquire of the Lord, thus shall you say to him, thus says the Lord, the God of Israel, regarding the words which you have heard, because your heart was penitent and you humbled yourself before God when you heard his words against this place and its inhabitants, and you have humbled yourself before me and you have torn your clothes and wept before me, I also have heard you, says the Lord. Behold, I will gather you to your fathers, and you shall be gathered to your grave in peace, and your eyes shall not see all the evil which I will bring upon this place and its inhabitants. And they brought back word to the king. The covenant renewed. Then the king sent and gathered together all the elders of Judah and Jerusalem. And the king went up to the house of the Lord with all the men of Judah and the inhabitants of Jerusalem and the priests and the Levites, all the people, both great and small. And he read in their hearing all the words of the book of the covenant, which had been found in the house of the Lord. And the king stood in his place and made a covenant before the Lord to walk after the Lord and to keep his commandments and his covenants and his statutes with all his heart and all his soul, to perform the words of the covenant that were written in this book. Then he made all who were present in Jerusalem and in Benjamin stand to it. And the inhabitants of Jerusalem did according to the covenant of God, the God of their fathers. And Josiah took away all the abominations from all the territory that belonged to the sons of Israel, and made all who were in Israel serve the Lord their God. All his days they did not turn away from following the Lord, the God of their fathers. The book of Proverbs, chapter 8, Eternity of Wisdom. Does not wisdom call? Does not understanding raise her voice? On the heights beside the way, in the paths she takes her stand, besides the gates in front of the town, at the entrance of the portals she cries aloud, "To you, O men, I call, and my cry is to the sons of men. O simple ones, learn prudence. O foolish men, pay attention. Hear, for I will speak noble things, and from my lips will come what is right. For my mouth will utter truth. Wickedness is an abomination to my lips. All the words of my mouth are righteous. There is nothing twisted or crooked in them. They are all straight to him who understands, and right to those who find knowledge. Take my instruction instead of silver, and knowledge rather than choice gold. For wisdom is better than jewels, and all that you may desire cannot compare with her. I, wisdom, dwell in prudence, and I find knowledge and discretion. The fear of the Lord is hatred of evil. Pride and arrogance and the way of evil and perverted speech I hate. I have counsel and sound wisdom. I have insight. I have strength. By me kings reign, and rulers decree what is just. By me princes rule, and nobles govern the earth. I love those who love me, and those who seek me diligently find me. Riches and honor are with me, enduring wealth and prosperity. My fruit is better than gold, even fine gold, and my yield than choice silver. I walk in the way of righteousness, in the paths of justice, endowing with wealth those who love me and filling their treasuries." Father, I thank you with just, gosh, Lord, thank you for your gift. Thank you for who you are. Thank you for also continually revealing your heart to us and revealing your wisdom. Lord, as we go journey through Proverbs, just we ask that you please increase our wisdom, increase our ability to see what is right and what is true, and not only to see it, not only to, as we said, prayed yesterday, not only to hear it, but also to truly understand, to truly listen, to be able to truly hear in the depths of our mind, in our hearts, so that we can be wise, not just know a lot of stuff, but that we can be wise people in this world. Help us to be wise so that we can wisely follow after you and wisely live and wisely lead the people who are under us, the people that we're responsible for, our families and our friends and the people in our world. In Jesus' name we pray. Amen. In the name of the Father, and of the Son, and of the Holy Spirit. Amen. Okay, so gosh, we have Josiah. We have not only Josiah, his story of just this complete conversion, right? The conversion of the people of Israel. Now, one of the things that, you know, all the way back in Judges and through 1 and 2 Samuel, now 1 and 2 Kings and 1 and 2 Chronicles, all these books, we have the story of leaders, right? We have the story of people who are in the king's house, the people who are the, you know, quote unquote, important people. And yet, it's so easy for us to be distracted by the important people. It's so easy for us to be distracted by the fact that, away from the fact that, yeah, here is this whole line of kings, the kings in Israel, the kings in Judah, now the kings of Assyria, the kings of Babylon we're going to be introduced to, and just focus on the kings, focus on the queens, focus on those who are leaders, but realizing that there were people who lived in these times, people who lived in those times, and they were all called to be faithful, regardless of what the kings did. And that's the remarkable thing, right? That's for all of us, regardless of where we're living, regardless of when we're living, every one of us is responsible for our own house. Remember what Joshua prayed? He said, I don't know, decide today for whom you will serve. For me and my house, we will serve the Lord. You all out there, you decide who you want to serve, but me and my house, we will serve the Lord. And this is so incredibly critical because, again, we've been following how, yes, the way that the kings go is the way the nation goes. But this is not just a nation of drones. This wasn't a nation of mindless people. These were all people who had the ability, had the potential to say, no matter what kind of king I have, if I have Ahaz or if I have Hezekiah, if I have Manasseh or if I have Josiah, it doesn't matter to me because I'm going to follow the Lord. And this is something that I know I need to be reminded of because it's so easy to be preoccupied with the people who are famous in our world, people who are powerful in our world, people who are the leaders in our world, and be critical and be full of praise for them and say, oh, this person's now in charge. This is the worst. This person's in charge. This is the best. as opposed to saying, okay, we have to be responsible, duh, in our Bible study today. But also, I have to be responsible for me and my house. And I'm so grateful for someone like Josiah, again, a leader who does bring about the conversion of the people. Why? Because he allows himself to be converted. In fact, scripture says multiple times he followed the Lord with all his heart and with all his soul. And this is so, so incredibly good. And that's what we're called to do, regardless of what our neighbors are doing, regardless of what the rest of our family is doing, regardless of what the rest of the world is doing, to say, okay, but for me, I know I'm called to follow the Lord, to love him with all my heart and with all my soul. Two quick things about Josiah. So here is Josiah, and he's in conversion mode, right? He's in repentance mode, and the people follow after him. Again, good thing. Yet in verse 26 in 2 Kings 24, it says, still, the Lord did not turn from the fierceness of his great wrath, but which his anger was kindled against Judah because of all the provocations which Manasseh had provoked him. And the Lord said, I will remove Judah also out of my sight as I have removed Israel, and will cast off this city which I have chosen. That's what's going to happen. Now, what's going to happen is there's going to be exile. There's going to be destruction. In the next chapter, tomorrow, we're going to read how Nebuchadnezzar, the king of Babylon, is going to come into the promised land, is going to come into the holy city of Jerusalem. And there's going to be destruction, because we realize this. Even though we can repent, there are consequences for our actions. Even though that we sin and are forgiven fully, we could even be forgiven fully, but there still are consequences for our actions, and we have to be willing to receive those. And even Josiah, this holy king, this good king, even Josiah dies in battle, because what happens is the Pharaoh of Egypt and the king of Assyria are teaming up. They're teaming up because Babylon is raising up. Babylon's becoming more and more powerful. So here's Pharaoh and Assyria, or Pharaoh Necho and king of Assyria, teaming up, and Josiah goes out to fight against them, and he gets killed. And this is one of the realities, right, is that we can be really good. We can be reforming the entire nation and still die in battle and still get knocked down and still fall and still fail. And that's what's going to happen. And that's why we don't trust in princes. We don't trust in kings. We don't trust in those leaders. We trust in the Lord. And that's the ultimate key, so that I'm not beholden to anyone besides the Lord, right? Isn't that kind of make sense? As we just kind of move forward with this time, coming to a close with our time in 2 Kings and in 2 Chronicles, as we move into the era of the prophets. We've been living in the era of the prophets here in 2 Kings and 2 Chronicles, but now we're going to hear from those prophets, and that's going to happen just a couple days from now. But until then, I'll keep praying for you. Please keep praying for me. My name is Father Mike. I cannot wait to see you tomorrow. God bless.

0: That was day 189 of Bible in a Year with Father Mike Schmitz. And now we'd like to share audio from a video called The Cure for Entitlement with Father Mike from the Ascension Presents YouTube channel.
1: Hi, my name is Father Mike Schmitz, and this is Ascension Presents. So years ago, I was riding in a taxi cab, and you know, if you're from the small town Minnesota that I'm from, like riding in a taxi cab is kind of an exciting experience to have because we don't have many taxis around here. Anyways, I was in it. I was excited. And so I was talking to the driver, and he was just this incredibly joyful and incredibly grateful man. And so I was talking with him about like, what is it you love about your job? And then I asked him, like, what is it that you find difficult these days driving a cab? And he without even hesitating, he says, many people out here driving on the road, I'm so entitled. Like, what do you mean? He said, well, everyone's got somewhere to go. And if you are in their way, you're holding them back from where they need to go. And you are simply an obstacle. Because why? Because they're entitled to get where they need to go. And they don't even take into consideration, this is what he said. They don't even take into consideration that we're on the road. We all have somewhere to go. We all have somewhere we need to be at a certain time. But that sense of entitlement is, no. I have a right for you to get out of my way. Because that's what entitlement is, right? And entitlement is when we mistakenly perceive a need or a desire as our right. To be entitled, to have a sense of entitlement, is when we mistakenly perceive a need, a legitimate need that we have, or a legitimate desire we have, as something that we deserve. But we have to realize that there are many needs we have, many desires we have, that we don't deserve in any way. Now, there are some things that are that we do have a right to. Dr. John Townsend wrote a book called The Entitlement Cure. And I remember when I picked it up, I thought, oh, this would be good for those dang millennials, you know? Because, oh my gosh, how many times, if you're a millennial watching this, how many times do people accuse you of the, you know, the entitlement generation? Now, that might be the case for some people. But he says, while some people approach life with this universal entitlement, everything is owed to them, almost everyone approaches the universe with what he calls a pocket entitlement. Sense of pocket entitlement, which is that not everywhere do people owe me things. Not do I have rights. I don't just have a right to do anything. But there's some areas in my life that I think, no, I'm entitled to this. I deserve this. I have a right to this. And as I was reading it, I thought, this is not a generational thing at all. This is just a fallen human thing. There are certain rights we have. He says, we have earned rights. For example, if you said to your employer, I will give you this much work. And your employer said, well, if you do that much work, then you have these many benefits. And if he was going to withhold those benefits, you could say, no, I've earned those benefits. That would be the case. That'd be true. There are your right, because that was the agreement. You earned those rights. He also pointed out

0: when he raised his kids, he made it very clear to them. He said, okay, there's going to be a lot of things that you need growing up. You need shelter. You need love. You need us to set boundaries. You need us to feed you. You need all these things. We'll give them to you as free gifts, but you don't deserve any of them. Think about how radically different that is, that you're going to be given these things as gifts because you need them, because we love you, but you don't have a right to them. Now, someone can debate that. Someone can argue that. And go ahead, please do that. It's not my thing. It's the guy who wrote the book's thing. But I think there's something about that that resonates. Why? Because when I start seeing things as my right, I will automatically stop seeing them as a gift. And if they're my right, then I'm not grateful for them. Because why? Because I deserve this. I'm owed this from someone. Somewhere in the world owes me something. But this is one of these like massively huge things for us Christians to understand. That the world doesn't owe me anything. I mean, even think about this. God doesn't owe me anything. This is a hard word. I don't mean to be too harsh. But to understand this, it's all a gift. It's not my right. I'm not entitled to this. It is completely a gift. If they're gifts, then I can be grateful for them. If they're gifts, I can take joy in them. If they're gifts, I have someone to thank for a gift. And that's what Thanksgiving is all about, right? That's what the Eucharist, Eucharistia, means Thanksgiving. That's what praise is all about. That's why your parents taught you, say thank you. Why? Because it's not your right. It's just a gift. So here's a question. Today in your life, do you have things that you don't deserve? Are the things that you've been given that aren't your right, you weren't entitled to, but they're just a gift? The proper response to that is thank you. The proper response to that is gratitude. And the more and more you and I live realizing that there's very, very few things that I have a right to, very few things that I deserve, but I have so many gifts, the more gratitude, the more joy, and the more absolute love we'll experience in this life. I invite you, take a moment today. Look at the gifts you've been given, not as rights, not as things you deserved, but as gifts. Take a moment and give thanks for those gifts. I promise it is a recipe for joy. From all of us here at Ascension Presents, my name is Father Mike. God bless.
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4: Welcome. You made it to the middle of the week.
5: Halfway done.
4: It's beautiful Wednesday.
5: Oh, I forgot about that.
4: You did not.
5: Actually, a little bit.
4: It's kind of like the pain of childbirth, the trauma, just
5: yes,
4: you forget
5: it just
4: about
5: goes
4: it.
5: Goes away.
4: It's gone away for a while.
5: And then it's smacked right back. Happy Wednesday to you.
4: Happy Wednesday. Thanks for joining us. It's very nice. See, last week, Wednesday was the penultimate day of the week because it was a four-day work.
5: That's
4: because
5: right.
4: We had Friday off.
5: Okay.
4: So I didn't say Wednesday last week. So I have to make up for it this week and say Wednesday a lot.
5: Well, you are on a good track.
4: The boys are still doing that thing where they like trill their D's in the middle of weird words, like celebrating a win on a video game or just yelling at each other across the house. It's a lot. I mean, there's lots of just brows happening in the Wattage household. It's really interesting.
5: And so you're continuing it here.
4: I'm not doing it that hard. I'm just doing a little Wednesday. I'm not doing a Wednesday.
5: Oh, there it is.
4: That's what they would do. They would go, hey, it's Wednesday. I mean, that's a lot of trill there.
5: That's a lot.
4: It's a lot. It's a lot for this early in the morning, too. And I'm very tired. I had a long day yesterday.
5: I'm sorry.
4: A whole lot happened.
5: Well, we're going to make it a better day.
4: Okay. A better what day?
5: I can't even do it.
4: Yeah, you can.
5: Wednesday.

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1: 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It's been My Spirit FM for about 4 years now. I came down to Tampa from upstate New York looking to start fresh after some bad experiences up north. Really didn't know anybody down here and really kind of felt alone for the longest time and really to find my faith again. Then I found Spirit FM, Surfing Channels, this wonderful station with these wonderful people on it, and it's always good to not always feel so alone. I found a nice church here in the Diocese of St. Petersburg, St. Mary's Catholic Church, and I really feel like you guys are part of my second family. It's always both making me laugh and making me feel like I'm not so alone. I love all you guys.
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0: Davis and Maria.
1: All right, I'll say it. Southwest Airlines is no stranger to controversy. Controversy. I've been watching too much soccer.
2: Okay.
1: The English people call it controversy. Controversy. Yeah. Southwest Airlines, no stranger to controversy.
2: Uh-huh.
1: And this time, they really brought it on themselves.
2: Yep, they did. So they took to social media to bring an age-old debate mm-hmm. to light a little bit.
1: Yeah.
2: That debate being when passengers stand up 0.1 second after landing.
1: Yeah, and they used the little clap emojis on this.
2: To make it a little bit more.
1: To make it really. So I'm going to try and perform it.
2: Okay.
1: As it is written out in their thread post, an emoji. You won't get off the plane faster by standing up 0.1 seconds after the seatbelt sign is off.
2: Emphasis on the clapping. I thought, you know what? Okay. Can I be honest with you right now?
1: Uh-huh.
2: I get a little bit annoyed when when that seatbelt light goes off and then everybody stands up.
1: Everybody stands up.
2: Are you going? The doors aren't even open yet. But then some of the comments made sense when they were trying to like comment back at Southwest Post.
1: Oh, yeah. They clapped back.
2: They clapped back. And they were saying, well, you know, I have a connect in with the claps.
1: Yeah.
2: I have a connecting flight that I have to get to. Or I've been sitting for 5 hours. I want to stand up.
1: Yes.
2: And I get it. I do understand that. I think we all just need to give a little bit more grace when we're all traveling.
1: That's
2: true. Because we're all out of routine traveling.
1: Yep.
2: We don't travel often. A plane is a plane. And I think it's just extending grace to one another is what is needed.
1: Yeah, I think that's probably the most important thing. When I travel with the family, I'm usually in a middle seat because I sacrifice a little bit. And then when I travel solo, I try and get the aisle as often as possible. But I'm also kind of a big softy. I'm chill wherever. I can sit on the inside if somebody else really needs the aisle.
2: Right.
1: But if it's been like a long flight, mm-hmm. and especially if it's one of the more turbulent ones where they don't ever turn the seatbelt light off for you.
2: Yeah.
1: I'm like, I kind of got to get up.
2: Mm-hmm.
1: I mean, I kind of got to stand up. But most of mine are kind of East Coast, up and down.
2: Right.
1: It's like two
2: easy
1: and a half
2: flights
1: mm-hmm. 2.5 hours. I mean, quick, easy stuff. Just, I'm in the back of the plane. I just relax.
2: Yep.
1: I chill for a bit. I wait. But the real thing, though, is, I mean, you don't necessarily need to stand up, but do have your belongings gathered.
2: Yes, please.
1: I mean, don't wait until they get everybody's deboarded
2: right.
1: or disembarked.
2: Yeah.
1: And it gets to your turn, and then you stand up, and then you start taking the things out of the seat back pocket, picking up your thing, walking over and grabbing your bag. No. Little preparation goes a long way here, folks.

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1: Bye.
0: Yeah, but not every show has that sign-off. 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
1: Okay.
0: Asking me for one of our business underwriters information.
1: Okay.
0: Because she had heard it and she's like, I need to get Medicaid soon. And I heard you have a guy. His name's Kevin.
1: Uh-huh.
0: I'm trying to double check. I can't remember the last names.
1: Kevin Moore.
0: Thank you.
1: Mm-hmm.
0: Kevin Moore. And his whole thing, he's local. He's right here in Tampa Bay. And he helps people navigate the Medicare maze, they call it.
1: That's it.
0: And I'm like, I'm going to need this in like 5 years.
1: I love that Catherine heard that. That's a spot that we run here at Spirit FM, remembered it, and then called for the information. If you want to get a full listing of our business underwriters here, you can go to myspiritfm.com/business. 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
1: So did you know one of the most useful office supplies in history was actually a failure?
2: They failed at making paper clips?
1: Can I tell you a story?
2: Okay.
1: And then see if you can guess what I'm talking about.
2: Okay, I'm guessing it's not a paper clip.
1: No, it's not a paper clip. But back in 1968,
2: Whiteout.
1: Chemist named Spencer Silver was trying to invent some super strong glue for the aerospace industry. Okay, don't guess yet.
2: Wait, I don't want aerospace to need glue. I don't want my airplane to be glued together. They're rivets, bolts.
1: Well,
2: come on, people.
1: Spencer designed something quite the opposite. It was a weak adhesive that barely stuck to anything.
2: Oh, no.
1: But he believed in this, and he brought this to different conventions and whatever, and
2: okay.
1: He just kept getting no's,
2: okay.
1: Right? So then another 3M employee, his coworker, Art Fry is his name.
2: Oh, wait. Did you say 3M?
1: 3M.
2: I think I've got it.
1: Mm-hmm. Realized that the bad glue was perfect for keeping bookmarks from falling out of his church choir hymnal. The idea became the
2: Post-it note.
1: That's it.
2: Oh my gosh, that's amazing.
1: That's the evolution of the Post-it note.
2: I love that. That's a cool story. In a hymnal,
1: right?
2: That's cool.
1: And I think it just is so cool because what seemed as a failure was actually a huge success just waiting to be found, right?
2: Mm.
1: The success was already there, but it was someone else seeing it, someone else being like, wait, it can be used for this, and now it has Post-it notes are in every single office.
2: It's really amazing how many famous products were the wrong thing.
1: Right.
2: I mean, they were developed while they were trying to find something else to figure out how to make something else work or something else happened. But the persistence of trying to actually find a use for it, and Post-it notes are you're really lucky that we didn't do this story before you went on vacation. You would have come back. It would have really sparked the idea. You would have come back to a cubicle that was nothing but Post-it notes.
1: I love that.
2: I would have made like dragon scales.
1: Well, God, thank you for this timing.
2: So, what is this moral of the story? Stick-to-itiveness, even if it's not that sticky?
1: Wow, that was great.
2: Thank you.
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0: Hi, I'm Greg Schutte, Director of Marriage Works Ohio, Catholic therapist and author of the Building Eucharistic Marriage Catholic Marriage Course. This week, I want to bring up Proverbs 15, verse 4. It states, "A soothing tongue is a tree of life, but a perverse one breaks the spirit." This proverb is one of many Bible verses that addresses the power of our words with one another. Too often in therapy, I see the damaging results of angry, foul, and demeaning words said between spouses in the midst of times of high emotions. In contrast, when couples are calm, speaking gently, and actively listening, conversations often lead to marital healing. Most of the battles stem from a lack of listening and understanding of each other's perception. This week, seek to stop high emotional exchanges by taking a break, then coming back together and humbly listening and seeking understanding. If you would like to learn more about building a Eucharistic marriage, go to eucharisticmarriage.org.
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0: Davis and Maria.
1: That's how I felt on Monday night.
2: Same.
1: It was such a horrible loss.
2: It started and then it continued and then it continued. And I lost sleep over that
1: game. It was bad. We're talking about the U.S.-Belgium game. And if you've been living under a rock, then here's what's going on. Now all of America is a soccer fan.
2: Yep.
1: Until Monday night. And now all of America is off soccer again. I don't think we're going to watch any more games. No, we actually watched the yesterday's games.
2: Colombia.
1: And we'll keep going. So.
2: I know. So if you are in celebratory mode or if you're in loss mode like we are, Taco Bell is here for you.
1: Okay.
2: So I saw this article and it was speaking about Taco Bell's newest thing called Locos. And it stands
1: Sounds
2: for
1: crazy.
2: Loss or celebration outcome support. It is an emotional support taco.
1: Oh, I love an emotional support taco. I love the idea of an emotional support taco.
2: I don't know specific. I know you have to do some specific
1: thing. Can we eat tacos
2: thing.
1: For breakfast?
2: No, that would be really gross.
1: I don't think so.
2: No,
1: we eat tacos
2: you.
1: For breakfast at Christmas.
2: Yep, I know that.
1: And it's Taco Bell tacos, too.
2: So you have to download their app or something. But then you get to tell them if you're in celebratory mode or if you're in loss mode.
1: All
2: and
1: right.
2: If with a purchase of something, you get a free taco.
1: Can we do this even days later?
2: I think this is through an extended period of time, maybe to the end of FIFA.
1: Oh, okay.
2: So.
1: All right. An emotional support taco. I think I could use this. By the way, we are not sponsored by Taco Bell. This is not an advertisement for Taco Bell. They have been doing a lot of really good ads, I've noticed. The one thing about soccer, there's not a room for a whole lot of ads.
2: Right.
1: And so the few that have gotten through
2: are good ones.
1: Really kind of cut through the noise.
2: Yeah.
1: For me, it's the Will Ferrell bandwagon ad for Lay's potato chips, where he's going through a party and he's like, hey, it's soccer. Nobody knows about soccer. So how do you enjoy it? Well, you become a bandwagon fan. He's like, your team losing?
2: Take that one off.
1: Tears a jersey off. He's got another jersey on underneath it and you just root for the next one. And so I think that's where we all are.
2: Exactly.
1: The U.S. is out. So now who are we going to root for? Is it going to be France? Is it going to be England?
2: The next winning team.
1: The next winning team is who I'm rooting for sure.

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0: This entire day is being sponsored by Stephen Kuntz, and he asks that we all unite in prayer for all marriages and families.
1: Oh, that's a wonderful thing to pray for. Thank you so much, Stephen, for believing this ministry and for sponsoring today here on Spirit FM.

0: and they will call him Emmanuel, God with us. You know, as we've been getting ready for this Christmas in July celebration that we're doing, trying to help feed hungry people here in our neighborhoods, that phrase just keeps resonating in my mind. You know, Jesus came down from heaven to earth to be with us, to walk with us. Our thought for the day comes from Matthew's Gospel, chapter 10, it's verses 5 through 7. And Jesus sent out these 12 after instructing them thus, "Do not go into pagan territory or enter a Samaritan town. Go rather to the lost sheep of the house of Israel. And as you go, make this proclamation, 'The kingdom of heaven is at hand.'" My friend, the kingdom of heaven is here now because the king has come to earth. And really, he never left. Yes, he was crucified. He rose from the dead. He conquered death and then he ascended back to heaven. But he left you and me the gift of the Holy Spirit, the third person of the Trinity, so that we can make sure that heaven is here on earth. So my friend, if you are a follower of Christ, or if you're just learning about Christ and you're learning how to follow Christ, I want you to know this. You're not waiting to die to go to heaven. You have been commanded to preach the kingdom of heaven is here.
1: Let's pray together. In the name of the Father, and of the Son, and of the Holy Spirit, amen. God, we just say thank you. Thank you for walking with us every single day. We pray today for Jason, who is having eye surgery, for Alice, who is having heart surgery, and we just pray for a speedy recovery. We pray for Jen's husband for a healing from cancer, and for Pat and his family. And God, we place all of our cares, our joys, our labors, and our sorrows within your loving embrace. In the name of the Father, and of the Son, and of the Holy Spirit, amen. Thanks for praying with us today.

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2: And there it is.
1: It's Wednesday.
2: I actually kind of forgot about you doing that.
1: That's silly.
2: Why is
1: that
2: silly?
1: Why would you forget about that?
2: Well, I think it probably forced it out of my brain.
1: It's like the pain of birth. You forget yes. it eventually so that you keep having kids.
2: Yes, maybe.
1: So you forget the pain that I put you through so that you keep coming back to the morning
2: yep.
1: show.
2: And
1: that's pretty much the listening family as well. Welcome to your Wednesday. Thanks for putting up with us and forgetting the pain by the time you get home tonight and come back tomorrow morning.
2: So Kathy just called in, and Kathy is in Norway right now.
1: Oh, cool.
2: It's from her husband is from Norway, and she's like, I missed you guys. My husband downloaded the Spirit FM app, and now I have you guys back.
1: Oh, wow. Like, and they're going to be going up against England.
2: And Catherine is from England.
1: Yeah, from England. So, that's going to be like a house divided stitch.
2: Right.
1: All right, we're praying for you, Kathy.
2: So if you are traveling and you miss us, well, you can download the Spirit FM app.
1: Yeah, download it before you go so that you don't have to miss out on anything, any of the crazy. And I will congratulate you on making it to Wednesday again next week.
2: Yep. It's the same time.
1: You know, I didn't say Wednesday even once last week because Wednesday fell on the penultimate day of the week because we had Friday off.
2: Wow.
1: And so I said penultimate day of the week all
2: really
1: day instead of Wednesday.
2: Getting it in today.
1: I got to make up for lost time.
2: I love that for myself.
0: 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I'm sorry.

0: Let me reframe that. How kind are you to yourself? Hey, I'm Fernando from The Way Home. It can become second nature to practice kindness daily, becoming almost part of your personality. Most of the time, it's not hard. Think about the words you use when speaking to others. Those kind, thoughtful words. Compare those to the words you use when you talk about yourself. I'd be willing to bet they're pretty harsh. Why? Don't you deserve kindness too? Aren't you a child of God? Here's my challenge to you. Start talking to yourself with the same consideration and love you use when talking to others. It might just change your day, maybe your life.
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0: Davis and Maria.
1: All right, so I think maybe we all have experienced this.
2: Okay.
1: Being dropped off to camp and then watching your parents walk out the door and then being like, what do I do now?
2: Oh, see, I'm Gen X. I didn't have that experience.
1: No?
2: We were latchkey kids. Nope. I was either at home or my parents' idea of summer camp for me was 1 year, I think middle school. It was definitely middle school. I was able to get a Busch Gardens annual pass,
1: mm-hmm.
2: and they would drop me off with $5 on the way to work and then pick me up on their way home from work.
1: You just were dropped
2: and
1: off.
2: And I just kind of hung out unsupervised at Busch Gardens all
1: wow.
2: day. It
1: wow.
2: was safe. It was great.
1: Was it?
2: Yeah. I rode, what was it? The Python 109 times once.
1: No, you didn't.
2: In a row.
1: Yeah. No.
2: They
1: no.
2: knew me. I went every day. And so the ride operator's like, hey, Davis.
1: Again?
2: Hey, what's up?
1: Another
2: and
1: time.
2: And so I'd just go like this and they'd leave me on.
1: Wow, maybe that's why
2: they stopped loading that lane for a while. It was great.
1: Screws,
2: and there were
1: loose.
2: Only like six people in the park the whole day. So yes, that's probably why a few screws are loose.
1: Anyways,
2: that corkscrew at the end gets you.
1: I'm bringing this up because Brett, my 6-year-old, is in his first big boy camp.
2: Okay,
1: so he's doing basketball camp. And
2: oh, fun!
1: It's ranging from 6-year-old to probably middle school.
2: Oh wow!
1: I think there are 3 6-year-olds at this camp. So he's one of the youngest there.
2: So tiny compared to middle schoolers.
1: Exactly. But I dropped him off and you could tell he was a little bit nervous.
2: Okay.
1: And then I picked him up and I was talking to him about it. He's like, I was really nervous, Mom. And I said, you want to know what? I had my first big girl camp, volleyball camp, at that same gym that he's at. Mommy felt the same way, but I focused on having fun and being with my friends, and he is having fun. It's his third day now.
2: Yeah.
1: And he may or may not have been bribed with playing games on Friday. So we go to playgrounds, and there's some arcade games there. So, you know what?
2: He's
1: bribery
2: sticking with
1: is,
2: it.
1: Yeah.
2: Yep.
1: He's like,
2: I'll
1: do it for the arcade.
2: Absolutely not above bribery. Bribery as a parent. There's no reason not to bribe your kids. See, we're having kind of the other end of that situation. Liam now has moving from 8th grade to 9th grade, and he was at Nativity from kindergarten through 8th grade. So his whole school career so far has been there. And all the teachers were like, hey, if you want to come back and help with some of our summer camps, we'll give you service hours. And, you know, all the high schoolers need service hours.
1: Right.
2: And so he's done a couple of half-day camps with the sporting department and stuff for the coaches. And this week he's doing full-day camps, 5-weekday,
1: mm-hmm.
2: and for science camp.
1: Okay.
2: He came home the first day. He's like, I've learned two things.
1: All right.
2: One, working an 8-hour day is terrible. I'm like,
1: welcome
2: oh,
1: to the
2: dude,
1: real
2: welcome
1: world.
2: To the world. Come on, man. He goes, two, I'm not cut out to be a teacher.
1: Oh.
2: These kids need a lot more attention than I want to give them.
1: No.
2: Like, oh, my goodness, dude. So he knows he's definitely not going to be an educator.
1: Well, I mean, good for him. It is a long day.
2: It's a learning experience.
1: And these kids, they do need the help.
2: They do need the help. So good job, everybody. Let's go to summer camp.

0: Good morning, guys. This is Josie.
1: Hey, Josie.
0: Hey, you guys talking about summer camp just gave me a flashback. I'm a product of the 60s, and when I was about 9, 10 years old, there's a place in Tenoda Sasa, Florida, called Nature's Classroom.
1: Oh, I love Nature's Classroom.
2: Same.
0: Yes, and we would spend a week there. They had portables with bunk beds. We'd go canoeing, and they just taught us all about nature, and it was just so much fun, and it just brought back memories just listening to you guys.
2: Aww.
1: Wow, I just went there during the day in the sixth grade. I didn't know they had an overnight camp during the summer.
0: Well, just like I said, this was in the 60s. I was 9 at the time. And,
1: that's amazing.
0: Yeah, that was so much fun. So thank you guys for bringing back some good memories.
2: Aww.
1: Thanks for calling, Josie.
0: Have a good day now.
1: You too. Bye.
0: Bye-bye. Bye.

0: Okay, you're back from vacation.
1: I am.
0: Social media was kind of quiet last week because I didn't have the bandwidth to do it all.
1: I get
0: which is why you're here.
1: Yes.
0: And you do such a great job at it.
1: Okay.
0: So am I going to be in trouble this week?
1: Well, I love that we have these video cameras up in here capturing all moments of the Spirit FM morning show.
0: I really brought this upon myself.
1: Even moments where it is not on air. So that moment is coming to you this week.
0: I did have kind of fun.
1: It was quite the
0: playing
1: scene.
0: Playing with that yesterday. All right. So if you are not yet a friend of us on social media, follow us at Spirit FM Morning Show, Instagram and Facebook. I just bit my tongue.
1: Why would you do that?
0: I don't know. It hurt really
1: Make
0: bad
1: sure
0: while
1: stays
0: I was saying
1: in the right spot.
0: Instagram. I mean, Instagram, right? It has to be near your teeth.
1: How do you bite your
0: Instagram.
1: Tongue when you say Instagram?
0: No, you're the speech pathologist. You tell me.
1: Hey, give us a follow at Spirit FM Morning Show.
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0: So I just came back from our beach trip.
1: Yes, it was not vacation.
0: Not in the slightest.
1: Three kids, what, 9 and under?
0: Yep.
1: It's a beach trip, not a beach vacation for sure.
0: Because this mama was building sandcastles, mm-hmm. surfing the waves, mm-hmm. walking the beach, collecting
1: and all
0: seashells.
1: The cousins were there too. So it was three families
0: yep.
1: and nine kids total.
0: Mm-hmm.
1: That's a lot.
0: Nine under.
1: Oh my gosh.
0: It was a busy, busy trip, but it was really wonderful. And it kind of showed me that, you know, those lazy summer afternoons where sometimes the thunderstorms come in and mm-hmm. you kind of just have to relax.
1: I love a lazy summer afternoon.
0: Well, I don't know how to relax. I have
1: okay.
0: a hard time
1: That's
0: with
1: fair.
0: Doing nothing.
1: I can relate.
0: And there was a beautiful patio in our condo, and it had a wonderful table out there looking at the ocean, and it was inviting
1: Sunsets.
0: Me. It was beautiful, and it was inviting me to come sit. And so
1: okay.
0: I did that one afternoon for 5 minutes.
1: Wow.
0: I know.
1: You got 5 whole minutes to yourself out of an entire week's vacation?
0: Yes.
1: Congratulations.
0: Thank you.
1: Well done, mama.
0: Awesome. So I really am trying to just master the art of doing nothing.
1: Yeah.
0: And it's hard to do.
1: It's hard in a number of ways. You're in a position where there are a lot of demands on you from the littles, which,
0: mm-hmm.
1: of course, is normal. But also, our society does not reward calm.
0: Right.
1: It doesn't reward peace.
0: Yeah.
1: I mean, I'm Gen X. So I grew up in the days before we had all this technology and all this stuff connecting us all the time. And so if you went to the DMV to renew your driver's license, you took a number and you sat there and you stared at the wall. If you're smart, you brought a book to read.
0: Right.
1: But you didn't. I mean, maybe
0: yeah.
1: there are definitely no magazines in the DMV.
0: Mm-hmm.
1: I mean, you're in the doctor's office. You're reading through magazines. You're checking some things out. But we had a lot of time to be mindful.
0: Yep.
1: Growing up, I got all my mindfulness taken care of as I was growing up. I don't think I need any more, but we are in this position where we feel like we're racing around all the time. I had a little bit of a similar experience to you. Abby and I spent a lot of time kind of in and out of the pool. We had a 3-day weekend
0: mm-hmm.
1: thanks to the 4th of July. And I was literally in the pool just reading my book.
0: Right.
1: And then I would see something out of
0: Your
1: the corner of my
0: going.
1: Eye
0: mm-hmm.
1: on the patio that I knew needed to be done.
0: Right.
1: And so I'd get out and take care of it. I'm
0: and
1: like, why am I working right now?
0: Because we have been trained to constantly be doing. And so I think it's the untraining of our brains to learn how to master the art of doing absolutely nothing.
1: Oh, let's give that a try this weekend.

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1: I'm working on mastering my first unassisted pull-up.
2: Oh, wow. How's that going for you?
1: It's going. So I can do it with a stretchy band
2: right now. We've been talking about this a little off mic.
1: Mm-hmm.
2: This is the first time we've brought it up in public. You sure you want to do this?
1: I think so, because when I get to master this, I am going to make sure that it is an announcement here.
2: It's going to be a big deal. I did send you a reel the other day. We achieved my first pull-up. Now I'm insufferable.
1: Yes.
2: I don't blame you.
1: I was asking my personal trainer, Jesse, why is this important to pull up,
2: right?
1: Do a pull-up. And she was like, number one, it's amazing if you're able to do that.
2: Okay.
1: Number two, for later on in life, mm-hmm. it helps with grip, with balance, with everything that you are going to be needing to get your body moving as you age. So it's important to kind of master these skills, so that way it sets our body up to be successful as we get older.
2: Yeah, you are really hitting the nail on the head, and you're doing it right. You're starting young, which is really, really good. I didn't start until I was in my mid to late 40s, getting back healthy again.
1: Because, mm-hmm.
2: you know, there are these long streaks where
1: exactly.
2: we go through stuff and things kind of peter out.
1: Yep.
2: I just saw a story not too long ago of a 98-year-old out in the UK who does 40 push-ups a day. 98 years old. So he's working on 100, and he says, you know, I started kind of making sure I was fit later in life. He does Pilates. He's learning yoga poses.
1: Wow.
2: He says, I do 20 push-ups in the morning. I do 20 push-ups in the evening so that I make sure I do 40 a day.
1: Yeah.
2: And I've seen a lot of research coming out lately that especially as we age, mm-hmm. as we get older in life, having that balance, having that coordination, that ability to be able to carry the groceries in
1: mm-hmm.
2: by ourselves, the longer we can keep that effective, the less likelihood there is of us falling, breaking a hip, damaging a bone. And especially for women, building that muscle, I heard, really helps you fight osteoporosis.
1: Yeah. So honestly, it's that term, use it or lose it. So get that mm-hmm. body moving so that way you can be successful to kind of get your body where it needs to be as you age.
2: And I'm working on that because I'm getting old fast.
3: Should have been long gone now. Yeah. Shouldn't be living.

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1: Not yet. 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
0: That's very strange that the back of a truck wouldn't be magnetic.
1: I know.
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0: and they will call him Emmanuel, God with us. You know, as we've been getting ready for this Christmas in July celebration that we're doing, trying to help feed hungry people here in our neighborhoods, that phrase just keeps resonating in my mind. You know, Jesus came down from heaven to earth to be with us, to walk with us. Our thought for the day comes from Matthew's Gospel, chapter 10, it's verses 5 through 7. And Jesus sent out these 12 after instructing them thus, "Do not go into pagan territory or enter a Samaritan town. Go rather to the lost sheep of the house of Israel. And as you go, make this proclamation, the kingdom of heaven is at hand." My friend, the kingdom of heaven is here now because the king has come to earth. And really, he never left. Yes, he was crucified. He rose from the dead. He conquered death and then he ascended back to heaven. But he left you and me the gift of the Holy Spirit, the third person of the Trinity, so that we can make sure that heaven is here on earth. So my friend, if you are a follower of Christ or if you're just learning about Christ and you're learning how to follow Christ, I want you to know this. You're not waiting to die to go to heaven. You have been commanded to preach the kingdom of heaven is here.
1: Let's pray together. In the name of the Father, and of the Son, and of the Holy Spirit, amen. God, we just say thank you. Thank you for walking with us every single day. We pray today for Jason, who is having eye surgery. For Alice, who is having heart surgery, we just pray for a speedy recovery. We pray for Jen's husband for a healing from cancer, and for Pat and his family. And God, we place all of our cares, our joys, our labors, and our sorrows within your loving embrace. In the name of the Father, and of the Son, and of the Holy Spirit, amen. Thanks for praying with us today.
2: Three brothers in a fire, willing to die for their faith, but you were with them in the fire and they walked out the next day. And Daniel met a lion because he chose to pray, but you shut the mouth of that lion and he walked out the next day.

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1: Welcome to your Wednesday. Wednesday.
2: By this point, we have opened the show three times now, and I am used to it.
1: Yes.
2: At 6 a.m., I had forgotten how you say the word Wednesday.
1: Yeah, we kind of equated it to the way ladies forget the pain of childbirth.
2: Yes.
1: So that they want to continue having kids and growing their family, which is good.
2: So thank you, Lord, for putting that out of my brain. Now it's back in there.
1: And we pray that the Spirit of Him family puts that pain out of their brain every day and comes back every day, because I'm a painful kind of person.
2: No, but you know what?
1: But it's a beautiful Wednesday.
2: There it is.
1: And what happened last week was Wednesday was also the penultimate day of the week because we had Friday off. And so I didn't say Wednesday. I used the word penultimate.
2: So you're getting it all in today.
1: So now I've got a few leftover Wednesdays that I didn't use last week that I figured I'd just go ahead and make use of this week.
2: I love that for ourselves.
1: It's a beautiful Wednesday.
2: Happy Wednesday.
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1: You may think it's not often that you get to meet or hang out with a hero.
2: Yeah.
1: But my friend, the heroes are walking amongst us.
2: Okay.
1: They're everywhere. All you have to do is look.
2: Mm-hmm.
1: Abby and I donate blood on kind of a regular basis. She's really good at kind of keeping us on track. We're not like every time we're eligible donators,
2: yeah,
1: but at least a couple of times a year, you know, we'll Bloodmobile will come to the church, we'll go, or we'll be out randomly running errands and she'll be like, we should donate blood,
2: right,
1: and like pull into the blood center.
2: Oh my goodness.
1: So we did that one time and I saw a picture on the wall. I'm like, that guy looks familiar. His name's David Cordy, 100 gallon donor. I'm like, wow, that's really interesting. I know a Steve Cordy. Oh yeah, they're brothers. Oh wait, I know a Bruce Cordy. He went on our pilgrimage with Spirit FM,
2: yeah,
1: and a couple of months ago. Yeah, they're three brothers. They all live in Brandon.
2: Uh-huh.
1: Well, David Cordy, since then, has now reached the 150-gallon
2: wow,
1: donor mark.
2: That's amazing.
1: I love this. One Blood says he started giving blood back in 1990 when his grandmother had cancer.
2: Yeah.
1: He found out that he was B positive, which is the perfect blood type for giving platelets. Started donating blood, donating platelets, wow, on a regular basis, and now up to 150 gallons. And it's just,
2: yeah, it's so important.
1: It's incredibly cool.
2: Yeah. So I'm going to be honest with you. I have a hard time with it.
1: Yeah. You're scared of needles.
2: A little bit.
1: I can tell.
2: I just, so like,
1: you
2: when
1: got that
2: I have
1: vibe
2: to,
1: about you.
2: Do I now?
1: Yeah.
2: So when I have to like get my blood drawn,
1: mm-hmm,
2: I am like looking behind me.
1: They're so good. Is it one
2: they
1: poke?
2: Are. Yes, they
1: you
2: are.
1: You don't really feel it.
2: I think it, for
1: unless
2: me,
1: they hit that one nerve right there sometimes.
2: It was a high school experience where I don't think I ate right before. And
1: oh,
2: then,
1: yeah, and then
2: I
1: they
2: felt
1: gotta fish around.
2: Horrible,
1: and,
2: yeah, after.
1: That happens.
2: And I just need to get over that experience,
1: mm-hmm,
2: because it is so important to donate blood because it is so needed.
1: It really is. My dad lost his life to leukemia. It was a very rare form of leukemia, but, you know, whole blood and platelets,
2: yeah,
1: and blood products really extended his life for us. We got an extra 2 years that we,
2: no,
1: would not have had with my dad had it not been for blood donors.
2: Yeah.
1: And so that's why it's important to me. And of course, all the surgeries and stuff that my kids went through growing up, all of the stuff. But this is just our friendly reminder to you that you don't have to pull someone out of a burning building or a car wreck to save a life.
2: Yeah.
1: Every blood donation saves up to three lives, and it impacts people here in the Tampa Bay area because One Blood, all the blood donations stay local. You can even track where your blood donation goes, how it's spread out,
2: yeah,
1: and it's really cool. OneBlood.org. We don't have an official summer blood drive. We usually do stuff with them in spring, but summer is a big time of need,
2: yeah,
1: for blood donations. So if you have the ability, join the good people like David Cordy. Congratulations on that 150-gallon mark. Oh, my
2: so
1: gosh.
2: Cool.
1: What an accomplishment. OneBlood.org. They could really use a hand over the summer.

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3: 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Did you say 5,000?
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4: 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A Long Surrender. It's a long
1: surrender. 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

0: I figured out my new career.
1: Please tell us, Davis.
0: I'm going to be a jingle writer.
1: A jingle writer?
0: Yeah.
1: Yep.
0: I've written the next jingle that will get stuck in your head and never leave.
1: Okay.
0: Bible on the beach. Bible on the beach. Bible, blah, blah, blah, blah, blah, on the beach.
1: I've already forgotten it.
0: That's rude.
1: Just kidding.
0: So you were not a participant in youth group in the heyday. You would have been.
1: I would have.
0: I was a youth minister while you would have been in youth group. But you were doing other things like travel volleyball.
1: Yes, I was. Stuff.
0: So I get it. That's fine. You're exactly the kid that I would have loved to have had in my youth group and would have been mad, but like not actually really mad at you because travel volleyball is important.
1: It is. Too.
0: But back in my heyday,
1: yeah,
0: when I was a youth minister, we used to participate every summer in this thing called Bible on the Beach. Every Wednesday evening, we would gather on the beach for praise and worship music, a Bible study, and then fun in the sunset on the beach.
1: That sounds like a lot of fun.
0: It was great. We teamed up with Spirit FM to do it, and now Spirit FM, in honor of our 40th anniversary, is bringing it back.
1: Amazing. So your Spirit FM bringing it back to, where is it? Sand Key Park in Clearwater?
0: Yep, all the information's right there in front of you.
1: August 5th.
0: There you go.
1: So Father Izzy Hernandez is going to be celebrating Mass for us there at sunset. So cool.
0: Yeah.
1: There'll be praise and worship, and then lots of other fun activities.
0: It all kicks off at 4 p.m. Hit us up myspiritfm.com to find out more.
1: What's your jingle?
0: Bible on the beach. Bible on the beach. Bible on the beach. See? It's stuck in your head forever.

0: We have made it to the halfway point.
1: Halfway point of summer.
0: Halfway through the show. No, halfway point of summer.
1: It is both, actually.
0: It is actually kind of both.
1: So I can't believe that summer is actually going by that fast. It seems like it's flying by.
0: Zipping.
1: My kids and I did a summer bucket list to start summer.
0: Oh, that's cute.
1: And actually made a summer bucket list. So Brett made his.
0: Our
1: put his
0: stinky
1: name at the
0: teenagers
1: top.
0: Don't do cute stuff like that anymore.
1: We're still in that season.
0: Oh, that's so sweet.
1: Brett, on Brett's bucket list, the first one, make slime, and actually has drawn a mound of slime on the picture.
0: Oh, is that
1: picture.
0: What that black
1: the
0: smudge
1: black,
0: is?
1: Yes, yeah. Yep. There's not a check mark next to that yet because we bought slime, so he actually wants to make the slime, but that, you know,
0: takes a whole process. Yeah.
1: Number two, golf with Dad.
0: Oh,
1: I know.
0: I want to go golfing with Brett.
1: Well, maybe we can add golf
0: Davis.
1: With Dad and Davis.
0: Yes, please. Let's do that.
1: And then another one is bake with my family. So we actually were able to do this one. He wanted to make cookies, and so we did. We actually got a fence put in
0: at
1: our house.
0: Hold on a minute.
1: Yes.
0: The Pendletons baked cookies? I don't remember getting any cookies.
1: It didn't say bake with family for Davis.
0: Oh, it should have.
1: So we got a fence put in.
0: Some friends you are.
1: And there was a bunch of guys working on the fence, and we're like, okay, let's make cookies for them. And so we actually made cookies for
0: the... Oh, you gave it to the guys who were putting the fence in.
1: Yes,
0: that's fine.
1: That's
0: they work harder than I do. They deserve it more.
1: But it's a great reminder that if it's not too late to make a summer bucket list. You could still do it for the halfway point of summer.
0: I don't know if our boys have one. It would be take separate vacations.
1: Check.
0: So we did that already. Maybe they keep them on their iPhones.
1: Yeah, probably.
0: Or probably. And that's it. But they have gone down and done some things. Liam's done a lot of volunteers with camps, and Graham has gone down and cooked with his grandmother a number of times throughout the summer so far. So I don't know if there's an official bucket list by the time they get to be teenagers. We just hope to get them off of their iPads and make them go do things every now and then.
1: And that's a thing.
0: So maybe we should make a bucket list instead. And then we've got a plan for them to go do things and be off of their iPads instead.

0: my wife and I, we were watching the live stream of our niece, and it was a live stream of her dance recital. You Got a Friend in Me. They had that song playing, and these little kids come out with their little dance recital costumes. No one in that audience, including us, is saying, wow, they're not great, are they? No one there says that. You know what they're thinking? I love this. Can we have more of this, please? And I think this is how God sees you. Don't be so hard on yourself when you mess up, because God just wants to watch you dance.
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1: So did you know one of the most useful office supplies in history was actually a failure?
2: They failed at making paper clips?
1: Can I tell you a story?
2: Okay.
1: And then see if you can guess what I'm talking about.
2: Okay. I'm guessing it's not a paper clip.
1: No, it's not a paper clip. But back in 1968,
2: Whiteout.
1: Name Spencer Silver was trying to invent some super strong glue for the aerospace industry. Okay, don't guess yet.
2: Wait, I don't want aerospace to need glue. I don't want my airplane to be glued together. Well, they're rivets, bolts.
1: Well,
2: come on, people.
1: Spencer designed something quite the opposite. It was a weak adhesive that barely stuck to anything.
2: Oh, no.
1: But he believed in this, and he brought this to different conventions and whatever, and he just kept getting no's, right? So then another 3M employee, his coworker, Art Fry is his name.
2: Oh, wait. Did you say 3M?
1: 3M.
2: I think I've got it.
1: Mm-hmm. Realized that the bad glue was perfect for keeping bookmarks from falling out of his church choir hymnal. The idea became the
2: Post-it note. Oh my gosh, that's amazing.
1: That's the evolution of the Post-it note.
2: I love that. That's a cool story. In a hymnal.
1: In a hymnal, right?
2: That's cool.
1: And I think it's just so cool because what seemed as a failure was actually a huge success just waiting to be found, right?
2: Mm.
1: The success was already there, but it was someone else seeing it, someone else being like, wait, it can be used for this, and now it has Post-it notes are in every single office.
2: It's really amazing how many famous products were the wrong thing.
1: Right.
2: I mean, they were developed while they were trying to find something else to figure out how to make something else work or something else happened. But the persistence of trying to actually find a use for it, and Post-it notes are you're really lucky that we didn't do this story before you went on vacation. Because you would have come back, it would have really sparked the idea. You would have come back to a cubicle that was nothing but Post-it notes.
1: I love that.
2: I would have made like dragon scales.
1: Well, God, thank you for this timing.
2: So, what is this moral of the story? Stick-to-itiveness, even if it's not that sticky?
1: Wow, that was great.
2: Thank you.

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1: Helpful advice? 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

0: This entire day is being sponsored by Stephen Kuntz, and he asked that we all unite in prayer for all marriages and families.
1: Oh, that's a wonderful thing to pray for. Thank you so much, Stephen, for believing this ministry and for sponsoring today here on Spirit FM. Still trying to

0: and they will call him Emmanuel, God with us. You know, as we've been getting ready for this Christmas in July celebration that we're doing, trying to help feed hungry people here in our neighborhoods, that phrase just keeps resonating in my mind. You know, Jesus came down from heaven to earth to be with us, to walk with us. Our thought for the day comes from Matthew's Gospel, chapter 10, it's verses 5 through 7. And Jesus sent out these 12 after instructing them thus, "Do not go into pagan territory or enter a Samaritan town. Go rather to the lost sheep of the house of Israel. And as you go, make this proclamation, 'The kingdom of heaven is at hand.'" My friend, the kingdom of heaven is here now because the king has come to earth. And really, he never left. Yes, he was crucified. He rose from the dead. He conquered death and then he ascended back to heaven. But he left you and me the gift of the Holy Spirit, the third person of the Trinity, so that we can make sure that heaven is here on earth. So my friend, if you are a follower of Christ, or if you're just learning about Christ and you're learning how to follow Christ, I want you to know this. You're not waiting to die to go to heaven. You have been commanded to preach the kingdom of heaven is here.
1: Let's pray together. In the name of the Father, and of the Son, and of the Holy Spirit, amen. God, we just say thank you. Thank you for walking with us every single day. We pray today for Jason, who is having eye surgery, for Alice, who is having heart surgery. We just pray for a speedy recovery. We pray for Jen's husband for a healing from cancer, and for Pat and his family. And God, we place all of our cares, our joys, our labors, and our sorrows within your loving embrace. In the name of the Father, and of the Son, and of the Holy Spirit, amen. Thanks for praying with us today.
2: You had a light till somebody stole it. The words that they said cut you like a knife. They called

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1: Here's the thing. When you text me in a period, I'm scared.
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1: Middle of the week,
2: also known as your
1: Wednesday.
2: That's right.
1: Welcome to your Wednesday.
2: Happy Wednesday to you.
1: Happy Wednesday to you. I'm making up for lost time because last week it was the penultimate day of the week because we had Friday off. And so now I've got to say Wednesday a whole lot today.
2: You weren't able to use it enough. So no. You're bringing it today for us.
1: Yep.
2: Thank you.
1: You're welcome.
2: But tomorrow's actually a really fun day for Spirit FM.
1: Oh, yeah. That's right. Christmas in July.
2: Mm-hmm.
1: Very important. And we're going to be doing a pickup for drop offs. You can drop off. Food pantry items for the food pantry.
2: Yeah, at St. Lawrence
1: in Tampa.
2: There we go.
1: I wasn't
2: good
1: expecting
2: job.
1: To do that right here. I was confused for a second there. But yes, hit us up, myspiritfm.com. Welcome to your workday. When the

0: I'm working on mastering my first unassisted pull-up.
1: Oh, wow. How's that going for you?
0: It's going, so I can do it with a stretchy band.
1: Yeah,
0: right
1: we've
0: now.
1: Been talking about this a little off mic.
0: Mm-hmm.
1: This is the first time we've brought it up in public. You sure you want to do this?
0: I think so, because when I get to master this, I am going to make sure that it is an announcement here.
1: It's going to be a big deal. I did send you a reel the other day. We achieved my first pull-up. Now I'm insufferable.
0: Yes.
1: I don't blame you.
0: I was asking my personal trainer, Jesse, why is this important to pull up, right?
1: Right.
0: Do a pull-up. And she was like, number one, it's amazing if you're able to do that.
1: Okay.
0: Number two, for later on in life, mm-hmm. it helps with grip,
1: yeah.
0: with balance, with everything that you are going to be needing to get your body moving as you age. So it's important to kind of master these skills so that way it sets our body up to be successful as we get older.
1: Yeah, you are really hitting the nail on the head and you're doing it right. You're starting young, which is really, really good. I didn't start until I was in my mid to late 40s getting back healthy again because,
0: mm-hmm.
1: you know, there are these long streaks where
0: exactly.
1: we go through stuff and things kind of peter out.
0: Yep.
1: I just saw a story not too long ago of a 98-year-old out in the UK who does 40 push-ups a day. 98 years old. So he's working on 100 and he says, you know, I started kind of making sure I was fit later in life. He does Pilates. He's learning yoga poses.
0: Wow.
1: He says, I do 20 push-ups in the morning. I do 20 push-ups in the evening so that I make sure I do 40 a day.
0: Yeah.
1: And I've seen a lot of research coming out lately that especially as we age, mm-hmm. as we get older in life, having that balance,
0: yeah.
1: having that coordination, that ability to be able to carry the groceries in
0: mm-hmm.
1: by ourselves, the longer we can keep that effective, the less likelihood there is of us falling, breaking a hip,
0: yeah.
1: damaging a bone. And especially for women, building that muscle, I heard, really helps you fight osteoporosis.
0: Yeah. So honestly, it's that term, use it or lose it. So get that
1: mm-hmm.
0: body moving so that way you can be successful to kind of get your body where it needs to be as you age.
1: And I'm working on that because I'm getting old fast.
2: Making well.

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I need a peace that only heaven knows. Jesus, could you please

0: If you know, you know.
1: Seven biscuits.
0: And if you don't, well, welcome to the family. 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

0: Davis and Maria.
1: I just came back from a family trip.
2: Yes, yes. Do not make the mistake of calling it a vacation.
1: It was
2: when
1: not.
2: When you've got three kids, nine and under.
1: And then all the cousins together, nine kids under nine.
2: And it goes 9, 8, 7, 6, 5, 4, 3, 2, 1.
1: Every kid has that age right now.
2: That's amazing.
1: It was really cool. We actually got a picture of them lined up in age order.
2: That's cute.
1: And it was really cute. But I was building sandcastles. I was surfing waves. I was walking down the beach.
2: Wow.
1: I mean, doing all the things. And it was great. We were making memories. But you know those like lazy summer afternoons?
2: Yeah.
1: Where the thunderstorms come in and
2: perfect.
1: Whatever. There was a beautiful patio on this condo with a nice table out there looking out on the ocean. And it was inviting me one day. And I said, okay, I'm going to accept it. I sat down for 5 minutes.
2: Wow. That's incredible. I have trouble sitting still for that long sometimes.
1: Yeah. So I practiced sitting and just like, you know, doing nothing. And it was very, very hard for me to do. And I think we all struggle with mastering the art of doing nothing.
2: Yeah. We've got so much. This our society has us doing so many things. We're always on the move. We've always got something to do. We've got our phones. We're always scrolling. It's this constant. I mean, I'm Gen X. So I was brought up in the light where your entire life was mindfulness. You know, if you had to go to the DMV, you weren't sitting scrolling your phone while you were waiting in line. You were sitting staring at the walls. Or if you were smart, you took a book along with you. You know, doctor's office, it was 20-year-old magazines that you're thumbing through. You know, we didn't have any choice but to be mindful.
1: Mm-hmm.
2: And now we've got into this kind of rhythm of our society of always being on the go, always doing, never really stopping and resting. And it's just so important to do.
1: So maybe give it a practice on a lazy summer afternoon. Practice doing nothing.

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0: Kathy called us earlier and she had to let us know that she was just so excited.
1: Okay.
0: Because she's currently in Norway right now.
1: She called us from Norway?
0: Yes.
1: That's sweet.
0: And she said, Maria, I was missing you and Davis so much.
1: Aw.
0: My husband downloaded the Spirit FM app, and now I get to listen to you guys. And she was just, like, beaming on the phone.
1: Oh, that's incredible. It was probably, like, lunchtime for her
0: yes.
1: by the time she called us and listened to us on the morning show here.
0: Another side note about Kathy is she's from England, and so Norway and England play each other. So I said, we'll pray for you and your husband.
1: Yeah. All right. So if you are planning some travel, I know a lot of people just traveled for the 4th of July weekend. My family is going to be doing our vacation toward the end of July, our actual family vacation mm-hmm. this time. Just this is your friendly reminder. You don't have to leave us behind, even if you go as far away as Norway or even farther than that. All you have to do is download the My Spirit FM app and take us along with you.

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1: Hey, Maria.
2: Hey.
1: When was the last time you applied for a bank loan?
2: Maybe like a year or so ago when we did our home renovation.
1: Okay. Did they ask you what you did for a living?
2: Yes, they did.
1: Did you just like type it in?
2: I had to put other.
1: Other.
2: Yes.
1: Okay. You couldn't find it listed.
2: Nope.
1: Yeah. Abby and I are getting a HELOC. We got a few things we want to do around the house.
2: Yep.
1: And just kind of pay it off at our leisure.
2: Mm-hmm.
1: And so I went on to the Bank of America website, and I remember going through this once before.
2: Okay.
1: With Bank of America. And I'm like, this can't just be the norm. And it is so pervasive.
2: Yeah.
1: With these weird occupation listings that they've got in their drop down for occupation, that there's actually a Reddit dedicated to it. Why is Bank of America's occupation field so goofy? Okay, first I'll tell you the answer why.
2: Okay.
1: Apparently it's got to do with like money laundering and knowing kind of the occupation of people. And so, but I don't understand
2: why some
1: of these occupations. Insurance agent? Okay,
2: okay,
1: I get it.
2: Yeah.
1: Import-export company. What?
2: What is that specifically?
1: How many people? I don't know. Owner of an import-export company? I don't know. They've got doctor. They've got dentist.
2: Right.
1: That's fine.
2: Those are, yes, known.
1: Last time I did it, there was nothing for me. I mean,
2: no.
1: There's definitely no radio.
2: Yeah.
1: There's no announcer. There's no program director.
2: Not.
1: But now they've got media associate. Finally.
2: Okay.
1: Finally, media associate. Abby, when we were going through this before,
2: yeah,
1: was working as a writer.
2: Mm-hmm.
1: Nope. No writer.
2: No writers.
1: Among all these goofy things, no writer. But they have parking lot owner.
2: Wait, you said parking lot owner.
1: Your occupation, it's on the drop-down menu. If your occupation
2: I
1: is parking lot owner, then Bank of America has you, they've got you covered.
2: Okay.
1: Yep. Vending machine operator.
2: Okay.
1: There are probably a lot of those looking for loans.
2: Yes, absolutely.
1: I don't get this.
2: Wow. I mean, very specific.
1: Yeah.
2: Definitely. I don't understand. Maybe they need to update their list just a little bit.
1: Maybe if you're a metal dealer.
2: A metal dealer.
1: Yeah, they've got you covered.
2: What's a metal dealer?
1: I don't know. Somebody who deals in metals. You could be a gem or metal dealer.
2: Okay.
1: It just doesn't make sense.
2: Wow. Well,
1: it's really, really interesting.
2: That's a fun piece of advice, fact. I don't know what that is.
1: We don't know what to do. I just thought it was fascinating.
2: Yeah.
1: That they have these strange vending machine operator and parking lot owner.
2: Mm-hmm.
1: I mean, I don't know. I wouldn't imagine that there are enough of those to need them in the drop-down menu.
2: I would love to hear if we have a Spirit FM family member that's a parking lot owner.

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1: Hi there, this is Tim from Tampa, and you're listening to My Spirit FM. It's been My Spirit FM for about 4 years now. I came down to Tampa from upstate New York looking to start fresh after some bad experiences up north. Really didn't know anybody down here and really kind of felt alone for the longest time and really to find my faith again. Then I found Spirit FM, Surfing Channels, this wonderful station with these wonderful people on it, and it's always good to not always feel so alone. I found a nice church here in the Diocese of St. Petersburg, St. Mary's Catholic Church, and I really feel like you guys are part of my second family. It's always both making me laugh and making me feel like I'm not so alone. I love all you guys.
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2: I think that's a pretty good way to kick off your Wednesday.
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3: Our thought for the day comes from Matthew chapter 10, verses 5 through 7. Jesus sent out these 12 after instructing them thus, "Do not go into pagan territory or enter a Samaritan town. Go rather to the lost sheep of the house of Israel. As you go, make this proclamation, the kingdom of heaven is at hand."
2: You know, as we've been going through this Christmas in July that we're doing here at Spirit FM to help stock food pantry shelves, I keep coming up with the phrase, Emmanuel, God with us. And that's what really it means, what it really means, God with us, just going out there and doing for one another, being the kingdom of heaven. Because, my friend, as a Christ follower, we aren't doing this so that we can get to heaven when we die. God has actually commanded us to bring heaven to earth, and he's given us the power of the Holy Spirit to do that. So how is he calling you to bring heaven to earth today? Thanks so much for hanging with us. God willing, we will all hang out again tomorrow right here on the Spirit FM Morning Show.
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0: Just about everyone loves the Christmas season. John Morris here for your Spirit FM. As part of our 40th anniversary celebration, we're bringing back Christmas in July. On July 24th and 25th, Spirit FM will play 48 hours of your Christmas holiday favorites. Yeah, I know it's not liturgically correct, but hopefully we can knock down some of these summer temps with some great holiday cheer. 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

I think we've all experienced rejection. Rejection is a part of life. Jesus experienced rejection. But here's the good news. Rejection is just a chapter in a great story. Goes for Jesus, doesn't it? Yeah. So maybe you're feeling rejection today. Maybe you're like, I just can't do this anymore. Friend, it is just a chapter in a great story. And God's got this. If you need to read how his story ended, I suggest crack it open because you won't be disappointed. Absolutely will not. Remember, rejection is just a chapter in a great story.

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1: Your air guitar. Yep, there it is.
2: Everybody has an air guitar, just not everybody's found theirs yet. But then once you find it, whew, life changes. And then when you find your air drums and air keyboard, and you can do the whole band. Whoa! What happened?
1: There's just a little squirrel, and the squirrel runs by. Sometimes it says, hey, Davis, and then...
0: Davis and Maria, 6 to 10 a.m. on your Spirit FM.

All right, friend. Hope you're going to join us for Christmas in July. It's coming up tomorrow. We're going to be out again here in Tampa Bay, this time in actual Tampa Bay. We're going to be at St. Lawrence in Tampa, which is just north of Raymond James, over there by Jesuit High School. And we would love to see you. We're going to start at 6:30 a.m. if you are heading in to work. But we're going to be there till 10 a.m. So stop on by. And what we're asking is that you would drop off some non-perishable food items. We're really trying to help the food pantries in the area because summer is one of the hardest times of the year. Donations slow down while families still need that help. And that's what Christmas in July is all about. So big thank you to Tyler Young of Drummond, Wheelie, and Young Firm for supporting Spirit FM's Christmas in July. And we'd love to see you again this Thursday, tomorrow, out at St. Lawrence. If you can't join us then, we've got some more locations every single Thursday in July, plus our big Christmas celebration, which is July 25th here at Spirit FM.

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2: Tiffany Hudson from Elevation Worship released her new album, When You're in the Room. 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

Well, I'm excited. Bible on the Beach is coming back. This is in honor of our 40th anniversary. We used to do this back in the day, and it was a weekly thing. Now we're bringing it back for one night, August 5th, from 5 to 7 p.m. at Sand Key Park in Clearwater. It's going to include some music. It's going to include a mass celebrated by Father Izzy Hernandez. 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
1: The following universal prayer is attributed to Pope Clement XI. In the name of the Father, and of the Son, and of the Holy Spirit. Amen. Lord, I believe in you. Increase my faith. I trust in you. Strengthen my trust. I love you. Let me love you more and more. I am sorry for my sins. Deepen my sorrow. I worship you as my first beginning. I long for you as my last end. I praise you as my constant helper and call on you as my loving protector. Guide me by your wisdom. Correct me with your justice. Comfort me with your mercy. Protect me with your power. I offer you, Lord, my thoughts to be fixed on you, my words to have you for their theme, my actions to reflect my love for you, my sufferings to be endured for your greater glory. I want to do what you ask of me in the way you ask, for as long as you ask, because you ask it. Lord, enlighten my understanding, strengthen my will, purify my heart and make me holy. Help me to repent of my past sins and to resist temptation in the future. Help me to rise above my human weaknesses and to grow stronger as a Christian. Let me love you, my Lord and my God, and see myself as I really am, a pilgrim in this world, a Christian, called to respect and love all those whose lives I touch, those in authority over me, or those under my authority, my friends and my enemies. Help me to conquer anger with gentleness, greed by generosity, apathy by fervor. Help me to forget myself and reach out towards others. Make me prudent in planning, courageous in taking risks. Make me patient in suffering, unassuming in prosperity. Keep me, Lord, attentive in prayer, temperate in food and drink, diligent in my work, firm in my good intentions. Let my conscience be clear, my conduct without fault, my speech blameless, my life well ordered. Put me on guard against my human weaknesses. Let me cherish your love for me, keep your law, and come at last to your salvation. Teach me to realize that this world is passing, that my true future is the happiness of heaven, that life on earth is short, and the life to come eternal. Help me to prepare for death with a proper fear of judgment, but a greater trust in your goodness. Lead me safely through death to the endless joy of heaven. Grant this through Christ our Lord. Amen. In the name of the Father, and of the Son, and of the Holy Spirit. Amen.
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2: In the name of the Father, and of the Son, and of the Holy Spirit.
3: Amen.
2: The Lord be with you.
3: And with your spirit.
2: Let's pray as we begin and ask for God's mercy. You were sent to heal the contrite of heart. Lord, have mercy.
3: Lord, have mercy.
2: You came to call sinners. Christ, have mercy.
3: Christ, have mercy.
2: You plead for us at the right hand of the Father. Lord, have mercy.
3: Lord, have mercy.
2: May Almighty God have mercy on us, forgive us our sins, and bring us to everlasting life.
3: Amen.
2: O God, who in the abasement of your Son have raised up a fallen world, fill your faithful with holy joy. For on those you have rescued from slavery to sin, you bestow eternal gladness. Through our Lord Jesus Christ, your Son, who lives and reigns with you in the unity of the Holy Spirit, God forever and ever.
4: Amen. A reading from the book of the prophet Hosea. Israel is the luxuriant vine, whose fruit matches its growth. The more abundant his fruit, the more altars he built. The more productive his land, the more sacred pillars he set up. Their heart is false. Now they pay for their guilt. God shall break down their altars and destroy their sacred pillars. If they would say, "We have no king," since they do not fear the Lord, what can the king do for them? The king of Samaria shall disappear like foam upon the waters. The high places of Avon shall be destroyed, the sin of Israel. Thorns and thistles shall overgrow their altars. They shall cry out to the mountains, "Cover us," and to the hills, "Fall upon us." Sow for yourselves justice. Reap the fruits of piety. Break up for yourselves a new field, for it is time to seek the Lord till he come and rain down justice upon you. The word of the Lord.
3: Thanks be to God.
4: The responsorial psalm. Seek always the face of the Lord. Seek always the face of the Lord. Sing to him, sing his praise. Proclaim all his wondrous deeds. Glory in his holy name. Rejoice, O hearts that seek the Lord. Seek always the face of the Lord. Look to the Lord in his strength. Seek to serve him constantly. Recall the wondrous deeds that he has wrought, his portents, and the judgments he has uttered. Seek always the face of the Lord. You descendants of Abraham, his servants, sons of Jacob, his chosen ones, he, the Lord, is our God. Throughout the earth, his judgments shall prevail. Seek the Lord. Alleluia, alleluia.
3: Alleluia, alleluia.
4: The kingdom of God is at hand. Repent and believe in the gospel. Alleluia, alleluia.
2: The Lord be with you.
3: And with your spirit.
2: A reading from the Holy Gospel according to Matthew. Jesus summoned his 12 disciples and gave them authority over unclean spirits to drive them out and to cure every disease and every illness. The names of the 12 apostles are these: first, Simon called Peter, and his brother Andrew; James the son of Zebedee and his brother John; Philip and Bartholomew; Thomas and Matthew the tax collector; James the son of Alphaeus and Thaddeus; Simon the Canaanite, and Judas Iscariot, who betrayed Jesus. Jesus sent out these 12 after instructing them thus: "Do not go into pagan territory or enter a Samaritan town. Go rather to the lost sheep of the house of Israel. As you go, make this proclamation: the kingdom of heaven is at hand." The gospel of the Lord.
3: Praise to you, Lord Jesus Christ.
2: In this passage in our translation, it calls the 12 here the disciples, but we know they are also known as the apostles. And the word apostle in Greek means to be sent. And that's exactly what we hear here in this gospel passage. And you know, we also believe that because of our baptism, we are all sent. I mean, that's been a big thing that we've been working on in our re-emphasizing in our church. It's always been there. But you remember some of you are young, but when we were younger, I see these young guys here. But when we were younger, if you talked about a vocation or being sent, what did we think about? A priest, a sister, maybe a brother in like a Benedictine order or something. The emphasis was, and it was at that time, was on these like vocations in a professional way in the church. But then with Vatican II, you know, it was beautifully re-underlined. No, that's, we really all belong to the priesthood of Jesus Christ. There's the common priesthood that we all share, and then there's the ministerial priesthood that we have as a priest or a sister or not, a priest and a deacon, and then the other, those who are called for life, like in a sister, being a sister or brother in a congregation. So that is kind of tried to been widened. I still think we're working on it. Now, if I was to say it here, I think you would all say you would. I'm not going to ask you to raise your hand, but if I did ask you to raise your hand and said, do you realize that you're a disciple of Jesus, that you're called to be sent? I think everybody here in this chapel this morning would raise your hand. If you're going to Mass on a weekday, you pretty much got the message that this is for all of us. And we're all called to, and we're all sent in different ways. I'm going to give you one little example. This, I wish you could have met this lady I'm trying to tell you about. When I first met her, I was new to the parish. I went to visit her. She was homebound. She was 97 years old. You know what she said to me? Father, give me something to do. I said, really? Yeah. She had been a social worker growing up. She says, you know what I used to be? When I was younger, I was in charge of the group for grieving in the parish, bereavement group. Give me the names of the folks who've lost loved ones. I'll call them up. I'll ask them how they're doing. So here she is, 97, 98, and she's calling people up and helping them through a very difficult time in their life. She's homebound. It was so hard for her to get up and to be on her walker. She knew she was called. She knew she was sent. Isn't that a great story? She's now passed away. But she's so inspiring to me. We can never say in our lives, oh, no, I'm done. No, I'm too old now. No. There is all kinds of things that God can do and wants us to do. We just got to listen and say, Lord, okay, what do I do now in the circumstances where I'm at here? Oh, yeah. If you ask that question, he's going to come up with some ideas for you. So let's pray that we may be thankful that we're called. Called, as he says here, for the kingdom of heaven. And let's pray that we may all really take seriously that we are sent. Who knows who he will send you to today? Confident in the love of the Father, let us turn to him with our petitions.
4: The response will be, Lord, graciously hear us.
3: Lord, graciously hear us.
4: Guide all members of the church to open their hearts to the promptings of the Holy Spirit. Lord, hear us.
3: Lord, graciously hear us.
4: Strengthen nations in their efforts to recognize and protect the dignity of each human being. Lord, hear us.
3: Lord, graciously hear us.
4: Give medical researchers the knowledge to make discoveries that lead to new possibilities for healing and hope. Lord, hear us.
3: Lord, graciously hear us.
4: May all who minister to our faith community continue to grow in hope and faith as they follow Christ and do your work. Lord, hear us.
3: Lord, graciously hear us.
4: We pray for an increase of vocations to the priesthood and religious life. Lord, hear us.
3: Lord, graciously hear us.
4: Bless our beloved dead. May they be with Christ forever in heaven. Lord, hear us.
3: Lord, graciously hear us.
4: And now let us offer the prayers and petitions we hold in the silence of our hearts. Lord, hear us.
3: Lord, graciously hear us.
2: Father, we come before you with faith and love and ask you to hear our prayer through Christ our Lord.
3: Amen.
2: Blessed are you, Lord, God of all creation. For through your goodness we have received the bread we offer you, fruit of the earth and work of human hands. It will become for us the bread of life. Blessed are you, Lord, God of all creation. For through your goodness we have received the wine we offer you, fruit of the vine and work of human hands. It will become our spiritual drink. Pray, sisters and brothers, that my sacrifice and yours may be acceptable to God, the Almighty Father.
3: May the Lord accept the sacrifice at your hands for the praise and glory of his name, for our good and the cause of the Holy Church.
2: May this oblation dedicated to your name purify us, O Lord, and day by day bring our conduct closer to the life of heaven, through Christ our Lord.
3: Amen.
2: The Lord be with you.
3: And with your spirit.
2: Lift up your hearts.
3: We lift them up to the Lord.
2: Let us give thanks to the Lord our God.
3: It is right and just.
2: It is truly right and just, our duty and our salvation, always and everywhere to give you thanks, Lord, Holy Father, Almighty and Eternal God. For in goodness you created man. When he was justly condemned, in mercy you redeemed him through Christ our Lord. Through him the angels praise your majesty, dominions adore and powers tremble before you. Heaven and the virtues of heaven and the blessed seraphim worship together with exaltation. May our voices, we pray, join with theirs in humble praise as we acclaim.
3: Holy, holy, holy, Lord God of hosts. Heaven and earth are full of your glory. Hosanna in the highest. Blessed is he who comes in the name of the Lord. Hosanna in the highest.
2: You are indeed holy, O Lord, the fount of all holiness. Make holy, therefore, these gifts, we pray, by sending down your Spirit upon them like the dewfall, so that they may become for us the body and blood of our Lord Jesus Christ. At the time he was betrayed and entered willingly into his passion, he took bread and, giving thanks, broke it and gave it to his disciples, saying, "Take this, all of you, and eat of it, for this is my body, which will be given up for you." In a similar way, when supper was ended, he took the chalice, and once more giving thanks, he gave it to his disciples, saying, "Take this, all of you, and drink from it, for this is the chalice of my blood, the blood of the new and eternal covenant, which will be poured out for you and for many for the forgiveness of sins. Do this in memory of me." The mystery of faith. We proclaim your death, O Lord, and profess your resurrection until you come again. Therefore, as we celebrate the memorial of his death and resurrection, we offer you, Lord, the bread of life and the chalice of salvation, giving thanks that you have held us worthy to be in your presence and minister to you. Humbly, we pray that, partaking of the body and blood of Christ, we may be gathered into one by the Holy Spirit. Remember, Lord, your church spread throughout the world, and bring her to the fullness of charity, together with Leo, our Pope, and Gregory, our Bishop, and all the clergy. Remember also our brothers and sisters who have fallen asleep in the hope of the resurrection, and all who have died in your mercy. Welcome them into the light of your face. Have mercy on us all, we pray, that with the Blessed Virgin Mary, Mother of God, with Blessed Joseph, her spouse, with the blessed apostles and all the saints who have pleased you throughout the ages, we may merit to be co-heirs to eternal life, and may praise and glorify you through your Son, Jesus Christ. Through him and with him and in him, O God, Almighty Father, in the unity of the Holy Spirit, all glory and honor is yours forever and ever.
3: Amen.
2: At the Savior's command, informed by divine teaching, we dare to say,
3: Our Father, who art in heaven, hallowed be thy name. Thy kingdom come, thy will be done, on earth as it is in heaven. Give us this day our daily bread, and forgive us our trespasses, as we forgive those who trespass against us. And lead us not into temptation, but deliver us from evil.
2: Deliver us, Lord, we pray, from every evil. Graciously grant peace in our days, that by the help of your mercy we may be always free from sin and safe from all distress, as we await the blessed hope and the coming of our Savior, Jesus Christ. Lord Jesus Christ, who said to your apostles, "Peace I leave you, my peace I give you," look not on our sins, but on the faith of your church, and graciously grant her peace and unity in accordance with your will, who live and reign forever and ever.
5: Amen.
2: The peace of the Lord be with you always.
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2: Let us offer each other a sign of Christ's peace. Lamb of God,
6: you take away the sins of the world, have mercy on us. Lamb of God, you take away the sins of the world, have mercy on us. Lamb of God, you take away the sins of the world, grant us peace.
2: Behold the Lamb of God. Behold him who takes away the sins of the world. Blessed are those called to the supper of the Lamb.
6: Lord, I am not worthy.

My Jesus, I believe that you are really present in the most blessed sacrament. I love you above all things, and I desire you to come into my soul. As I cannot now receive you sacramentally, come spiritually into my heart. I embrace you and unite myself wholly to you. Do not permit me ever to become separated from you. Look down upon me, good and gentle Jesus, while before your face I humbly kneel. With burning soul and prayer, I beseech you to fix in my heart lively sentiments of faith, hope, and charity, true contrition for my sins, and a firm purpose of amendment. I contemplate with great love and tender pity over your 5 most precious wounds, pondering over them within me, while I call to mind the words which David the prophet said of you. They have pierced my hands and my feet. They have numbered all my bones.

0: Let us pray. 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Through Christ our Lord.
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0: Hi, I'm Greg Schutte, Director of Marriage Works Ohio, Catholic therapist and author of the Building Eucharistic Marriage Catholic Marriage Course. This week, I want to bring up Proverbs 15, verse 4. It states, "A soothing tongue is a tree of life, but a perverse one breaks the spirit." This proverb is one of many Bible verses that addresses the power of our words with one another. Too often in therapy, I see the damaging results of angry, foul, and demeaning words said between spouses in the midst of times of high emotions. In contrast, when couples are calm, speaking gently, and actively listening, conversations often lead to marital healing. Most of the battles stem from a lack of listening and understanding of each other's perception. This week, seek to stop high emotional exchanges by taking a break, then coming back together and humbly listening and seeking understanding. If you would like to learn more about building a Eucharistic marriage, go to eucharisticmarriage.org.
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6: 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We'll continue with that today, learning about the mighty works, wonders, and signs Jesus performed while on earth. We'll also examine the authority Christ gives to St. Peter and his unique role among the apostles.
7: Hi, my name is Father Mike Schmitz, and you're listening to the Catechism in a Year, where we encounter God's plan of sheer goodness for us, revealed in Scripture and passed down through the tradition of the Catholic faith. The Catechism in a Year is provided by Ascension, who produced and funded this program. In 365 days, we'll read through the Catechism of the Catholic Church, discovering our identity in God's family as we journey together toward our heavenly home. This is day 78. Congratulations, you guys are reading paragraph 547 to 553. We're talking about the keys of the kingdom. As you know, you've been following along. You were here at day 77 yesterday. We are talking about the mysteries, right? The mysteries of Christ's life. All of Christ's life is a mystery, like meaning it reveals the depths of God's heart. Of course, we talked about the Christmas mystery. We talked about the mystery of Jesus' infancy, his hidden life. We talked about the baptism of Jesus and his temptations. We also talked about the kingdom of God. That was yesterday. How Jesus came to establish the kingdom, right? The fulfillment of the promise that God had made to Abraham so many years ago. And here is Jesus saying, the kingdom is at hand, which is incredible, amazing. Now, today, Jesus is going to be talking about the signs of the kingdom. So we recognize yesterday we talked about everyone is called to enter the kingdom, that yes, salvation is from the Jews, and then it goes to the Gentiles, right? It goes to the whole world. Everyone is called to enter the kingdom. The kingdom belongs to the poor and the lowly. Yesterday, we talked about how Jesus invites sinners to the table, that yes, he calls everyone, no matter how broken we are, but he also calls us to repent, calls us to change, calls us to belong to him. We have to die in order to live. Today, there are the signs of the kingdom of God, which means that it wasn't just that Jesus came along and said, oh, by the way, the kingdom of God is at hand for you. And everyone just followed along. He had to demonstrate that he was the Messiah, that he is the Messiah, with many mighty works and wonders and signs, which manifest the fact that the kingdom is present in him and attest that he is the promised Messiah. So this is important. We're going to talk about how that's one of the things, one of the many things that Jesus's miracles, his signs and wonders pointed to. They pointed to the fact that, yes, the kingdom of God is at hand, that he truly is the anointed one, the king of the eternal kingdom. So that's what it points to. Of course, you know, we sometimes think of the signs and wonders and we say, I want more, Lord. I want, how about if you can heal the sick, how about you heal all the sick? If you can raise the dead, how about you raise all of the dead? And yet, that wasn't why Christ came. The reason, you know, well, the reasons I can name here, the reasons the catechism names that he healed the sick and cast out demons was because he was establishing the kingdom and he was demonstrating through signs and wonders that that is what he was about. That there was a greater slavery that he wanted to set us free from. There was a greater death that he wanted to bring us back to life from. And that was the slavery of sin. That was the death of eternal death. And so these are signs and wonders that point to the fact that here he is establishing a kingdom. Now, we're also going to talk about the fact that Jesus hands over the keys of the kingdom. That in paragraph 551 and 552 and 553, that Jesus chooses certain men, 12 of them in number, to recapitulate or reconstitute the people of Israel. And among those 12, there is one person, Simon Peter, who holds the first place in the college of the 12. And Jesus entrusted a unique mission to Peter. Now, we're going to talk about that more as days go on. But today we have this beginning of, you know, Matthew chapter 16, where Jesus asks the question, who do people say the Son of Man is? And they say, well, you know, Elijah, Jeremiah, one of the prophets, John the Baptist come back from the dead. And he asks them in Matthew chapter 16, but who do you say that I am? And Simon Peter, again, inspired by the Holy Spirit, the Father reveals this to him, says, you are the Christ, the Holy One of God. And Jesus says to him, in flesh and blood is not revealed this to you, but my heavenly Father has. Therefore, I say to you, you are rock, right? You are Peter, Kepha. And upon this rock, I will build my church and the gates of Hades will not prevail against it. Now, it goes on to say in paragraph 553, based off Matthew chapter 16, that I will give you the keys of the kingdom of heaven. And he gives a unique and specific authority to Peter. We're going to talk about that today. So as we note, Jesus is establishing the kingdom and pointing to himself as the Messiah through signs and wonders, and also he setting up a structure to the kingdom because he is making Peter the prime minister. He's making Peter the al-Habait. He's giving Peter a unique authority. That's what we're talking about today in paragraphs 547 to 553. Before we jump into this, let us pray to the Lord that he's with us. You know, as we're learning not just information, but we're allowing the Lord, by the power of his Holy Spirit, transform our hearts, not just our minds. Father in heaven, we know you are with us. We know that you love us. We know that we can trust in you. We have confidence in you. We know that Jesus Christ, your Son, our Lord, that he demonstrated not only his messianic power, his messianic identity through his signs and wonders, he also demonstrated his great care for us. He also demonstrated his great love for us through these miracles, through these signs and wonders, through these exorcisms. Because he wants everything that is dead in us to come to life. All those things that are good in us to be made whole. All those things that are holding us back and are keeping us from you, Father. He wants those things to be shed, to be gotten rid of. That we be delivered from the power of the enemy and brought into your kingdom, into your family, even more fully than we are right now. Lord, whatever things attach to us, whatever things are clinging to us, whatever things we're clinging to right now that are holding us back from living freely in your kingdom, we ask you, please help us to let them go. Help us by removing them from our lives according to your will in all things, Father. In Jesus' name we pray. Amen. In the name of the Father, and of the Son, and of the Holy Spirit. As I said, it is day 78. We're reading paragraphs 547 to 553. The signs of the kingdom of God. Jesus accompanies his words with many mighty works and wonders and signs, which manifest that the kingdom is present in him and attest that he was the promised Messiah. The signs worked by Jesus attest that the Father has sent him. They invite belief in him. To those who turn to him in faith, he grants what they ask. So miracles strengthen faith in the one who does his Father's works. They bear witness that he is the Son of God. But his miracles can also be occasions for offense. They are not intended to satisfy people's curiosity or desire for magic. Despite his evident miracles, some people reject Jesus. He is even accused of acting by the power of demons. By freeing some individuals from earthly evils of hunger, injustice, illness, and death, Jesus performed messianic signs. Nevertheless, he did not come to abolish all evils here below, but to free men from the gravest slavery, sin, which thwarts them in their vocation as God's sons and causes all forms of human bondage. The coming of God's kingdom means the defeat of Satan's. If it is by the Spirit of God that I cast out demons, Christ said, then the kingdom of God has come upon you. Jesus' exorcisms free some individuals from the domination of demons. They anticipate Jesus' great victory over the ruler of this world. The kingdom of God will be definitively established through Christ's cross. As we pray during Holy Week in evening prayer, God reigned from the wood. The keys of the kingdom. From the beginning of his public life, Jesus chose certain men, 12 in number, to be with him and to participate in his mission. He gave the 12 a share in his authority and sent them out to preach the kingdom of God and to heal. They remain associated forever with Christ's kingdom, for through them he directs the church. As my Father appointed a kingdom for me, so do I appoint for you, that you may eat and drink at my table in my kingdom and sit on thrones judging the 12 tribes of Israel. Simon Peter holds the first place in the college of the 12. Jesus entrusted a unique mission to him. Through a revelation from the Father, Peter had confessed, "You are the Christ, the Son of the living God." Our Lord then declared to him, "You are Peter, and on this rock I will build my church, and the gates of Hades will not prevail against it." Christ, the living stone, thus assures his church built on Peter of victory over the powers of death. Because of the faith he confessed, Peter will remain the unshakable rock of the church. His mission will be to keep this faith from every lapse and to strengthen his brothers in it. Jesus entrusted a specific authority to Peter, saying, "I will give you the keys of the kingdom of heaven, and whatever you bind on earth shall be bound in heaven, and whatever you loose on earth shall be loosed in heaven." The power of the keys designates authority to govern the house of God, which is the church. Jesus, the good shepherd, confirmed this mandate after his resurrection when he told Peter, "Feed my sheep." The power to bind and loose connotes the authority to absolve sins, to pronounce doctrinal judgments, and to make disciplinary decisions in the church. Jesus entrusted this authority to the church through the ministry of the apostles, and in particular, through the ministry of Peter, the only one to whom he specifically entrusted the keys of the kingdom.

accompanies his words. Does he isn't just speak, right? He accompanies his words with many mighty works and wonders and signs, which manifest that the kingdom is present in him and attest that he was the promised Messiah. One of the things we recognize is, you know, it's one thing for someone to come along and say, I have insight into God. I have, you know, to be able to say I have a revelation from God. But Jesus not only says these powerful new words, right? Remember, scripture says that he taught with authority, not like the scribes, but he also backs up those new words, these new teachings. Remember how in the Sermon on the Mount and on the Sermon in the Plain that Jesus says, you have heard it said, such and such, like you have heard it said, an eye for an eye and a tooth for a tooth. But then he says, but I say to you, you know, forgive your enemies. You've heard it said that you shall not commit adultery. But I say to you, if you look on a person lustfully, you've committed adultery, right? So Jesus is giving this new teaching with authority, but he's backing up that authority by these signs and wonders, which point to the fact that he's not merely another rabbi. In fact, his signs and wonders not only point that he is the Messiah, right? That he is ushering in the new kingdom, but also he is also not only the Messiah, he's also God himself, claiming to be God and then demonstrating the very power of God. That's what these miracles are also doing. So it goes on to say in paragraph 548, the signs worked by Jesus attest that the Father has sent him. And this is really important. The next line says, they invite belief in him. The signs are meant to invite us to this place of saying yes. This place of saying, okay, you're not just another prophet. You're not just another rabbi. You're not just another person. That I'm called to believe in you. I'm called to put my faith in you. I'm called to entrust myself to you. And it goes on to say, to those who turn to him in faith, he grants what they ask. So miracles strengthen the faith. But his miracles can also be occasions for offense. It's remarkable, right? How many times have you ever read the Gospels and here's Jesus doing a miracle and people are upset about this? Maybe it was because it was done on the Sabbath or something along those lines. But you think like, wait a second, if a miracle happened, you think everybody in the area would just be going bananas. Like, this is amazing. This is the most incredible thing. Some of Christ's miracles invite faith. Those same miracles can invite antagonism, right? So if you go to John chapter 11, in the story of Jesus raising Lazarus from the dead, after Lazarus is raised from the dead, it says many of the Jews, because of this, came to believe in him. But a couple lines later, it says, but from that moment on, others plotted to kill him. And this is one of those incredible things that happens, is that here is Jesus demonstrating that he is who he says he is. But also at the same time, that demonstration, while it invites belief in some, others respond to it with the desire to destroy him, which is remarkable. It says, again, paragraph 548, his miracles can also be occasions for offense. I love this next line. They're not intended to satisfy people's curiosity or desire for magic. You remember when Jesus went before Herod and Herod wanted to see Jesus. And we imagine he wanted to see Jesus because he wanted to see some miracles. But Jesus not only did not do any miracles in Herod's presence, he didn't even speak in Herod's presence. And so you recognize, yeah, he just was curious. Remember Herod, the one who beheaded John the Baptist. He was merely curious. Even with John the Baptist, he was perplexed by him, but he liked to hear him preach. Merely curious. And this is one of those things for all of us to recognize, that am I merely curious about Jesus? Am I merely interested in learning more about him? Because that's one thing, and it's maybe a start. But we recognize that Christ did not come to this earth, did not preach and do miracles. He did not suffer and die and rise from the dead, ascend to heaven, give us the Holy Spirit, so that our curiosity could be sated. But he came so we could believe in him, so we could trust in him. I love this, paragraph 549. By freeing some individuals from earthly evils of hunger, injustice, illness, and death, he performed messianic signs. But he did not come to abolish all evils here below. And that's a mystery. Isn't that just an incredible mystery for us? But if we realize that there are more serious things than suffering, there's more painful things than physical death, we realize that Jesus came to save us from eternal death. He came to save us from the slavery of sin so that we can actually live as God's sons and daughters in the power of the Holy Spirit. And of course, Jesus's exorcisms highlight the fact that there is a battle going on, that we're born into the dominion of darkness and Jesus has transferred us into a kingdom of light in our baptism. And so that him setting us free highlights not only the fact that thank you, Lord, for doing this, but also highlights the fact that

there's an enemy that Jesus, he's bound the strong man. And at the same time, we experience the consequences of the reality of Satan, the reality of there being a world of darkness that is fighting to steal our souls away from our Heavenly Father. At the same time, I love this. The last section today, 551 to 553, talking about the keys of the kingdom. And we know that, again, we said this before, Jesus assembles 12 people around him. These 12 men are the 12 apostles. And not only are they a temporary kind of a group of, you know, a band of brothers here on earth back in the first century, but we recognize that, as scripture points out, in even the book of Revelation, St. John says, I see heaven come down, and the city of heaven, the new heavenly Jerusalem, is built on the foundation stones of the 12 apostles. And we recognize that they have a role throughout the entire history of the world, but also among them, Simon Peter has a role. We talked about this already, Matthew chapter 16, how he confesses that, again, inspired by the fathers in the Holy Spirit given to him, you are the Christ, the Son of the living God. And Jesus gives him a new name. His name was Simon. His name is now Kepha. His name is now Rock. And upon this rock, I will build my church. And Jesus gives him a particular and unique authority. Yes, the other apostles have authority. Definitely do. And their successors, the bishops, have authority. Completely. Yes. But Jesus entrusted a specific authority to Peter when he says, I will give you the keys of the kingdom of heaven. Whatever you bind on earth shall be bound in heaven. Whatever you loose on earth shall be loosed in heaven. This is a throwback to Isaiah chapter 21, where there was the role of the Al-Habait, right? The one over the house. Al over ha, the, and bait, or bet, house. So the prime minister, there's the king, and the king is the ruler, right? The king is the king. But there's also the steward of the house, or the prime minister of the house. The prime minister of the kingdom was the one who was the Al-Habait, and he would have the keys. In Isaiah chapter 21, it talks about Eliakim and Shebna. And one of them was the Al-Habait, who did not do well. And so he was thrust from his office, and another took his place. And he was given the keys to the kingdom of Judah. And what he opens, no one shall shut. And what he shuts, no one shall open. And he had authority. And it also was the authority of a father, which is remarkable. Go back and read Isaiah 21. And we realize that when Jesus is speaking to Peter in Matthew chapter 16, he is referencing so clearly Isaiah 21. Part of that authority that Jesus gives to Peter as the Al-Habait, right, as the prime minister, is the authority to absolve sins, the authority to pronounce doctrinal judgments. Like, he can say things definitively. To make disciplinary decisions in the church, he can govern the church. He has the authority to do that. And Jesus entrusted this authority to the church through the ministry of the apostles, right? All the apostles and their successors, the bishops. And in particular, through the ministry of Peter, who's the only one to whom he specifically entrusted the keys. Now, yes, the other apostles and their successors, the bishops, have authority. Yep, they have authority to govern as well. But Peter has a unique role in the midst of the college of apostles, the midst of that fraternity of brothers. It's just like the Holy Father now, the Pope now, has a unique role amongst other bishops who are around the world, which is just incredible. It's incredible to realize that when Jesus established a kingdom, right? He is the king. He's the Messiah. He's the one who brings together, reconstitutes the kingdom, that he also gives it a structure. And part of that structure is he's given us a prime minister. Part of that structure is he's given us these apostles and their successors, the bishops. So the church is not just the invisible church that exists kind of in our dreams or imagination or kind of in our hearts. But the church not only exists there, it also exists in reality, tangibly, and presently among us today. And I'm so grateful for that. I'm so grateful that our Lord Jesus not only proved that he is the Messiah, but also gave the keys to Simon Peter and to his successors, the keys of the kingdom that belong to Jesus. They're his. They're his keys. They're his kingdom. But he entrusted them to Peter. And they've been entrusted to every pope since Peter, all the way down to the Holy Father right now, which is an incredible gift. So I don't know. I want to thank God today. I want to praise God today for the gift of demonstrating that he is who he says he is, and to give God the praise and glory for giving us the church. It's just remarkable. It's incredible. Anyways, I'm not only praising God today and thanking him, I'm also praying. I'm praying for you. Please pray for me. My name is Father Mike. I cannot wait to see you tomorrow. God bless.

0: That was day 78 of Catechism in a Year with Father Mike Schmitz. As a reminder, all the episodes and a reading plan can be found at ascensionpress.com/CIY and in the Ascension app. By the way, speaking of the Ascension app, now we want to share audio from the app with scripture expert Jeff Cavins, giving some perspective on the Ten Commandments and the greatest commandments.
1: There are Ten Commandments in the Law of Moses, right? Ten Commandments. There are many more commandments in the Old Testament, but there are 10 that are brought out at Sinai. But then in the New Testament, they ask Jesus the question, which of all the commandments is the greatest commandment? And he gives them a specific answer, which I want to go through that with you here today. Matthew 22, teacher, which is the great commandment in the law? Pause right there. Now, in the Law of Moses, there are actually 613 commandments. 613 commandments. 365 of them are negative. Don't do this. 365, one for every day of the year. And 248 commandments, they're positive. Do this. 365, don't do this. 248, do this. For a total of 613 commandments. Makes for some good reading tonight. What are you doing, honey? I'm going to read the 613 commandments tonight. As you know, dear, 365 are negative, 248 are positive. You take the negative, I'll take the positive. Nice evening. So what you have now is the question is asked of Jesus, which is the greatest commandment out of 613? Now, there's only one right answer here because this question was asked of other rabbis and there was a decided on collective right answer. So Jesus answers correctly. He says, you shall love the Lord your God with all of your heart and with all your soul and with all of your mind. This is the great and first commandment. And of course, that's taken from Deuteronomy chapter 6 and verse 5. But here's what Jesus does. This is called the doublet. He says, number one, greatest commandment is you shall love the Lord your God with all of your heart, with all of your soul, and with all of your mind. This is the first and great commandment. The second is like it. The second is like it. You shall love your neighbor as yourself. On these two commandments depend all the law and the prophets. Now, this is really interesting because Jesus answered correctly. That is the greatest commandment. But he does something interesting. He says the second one is like the first one. And this is a way of teaching that the rabbis utilize where they go from the objective, if you will, or the abstract to the concrete. You love the Lord your God with all of your heart. That's abstract. How do I do that? The second is like it. Love your neighbor as yourself. So how do you love God with all of your heart? You love your neighbor. You love your neighbor as yourself. That's the way he taught. It was absolutely incredible. And in fact, there's a great story, a Talmudic story of a Gentile asking two great rabbis, Hillel and Shammai, to teach the commandments standing on one leg. And of course, they would stand on one leg and they would give Deuteronomy 6:5, just like Jesus did. And then they said, and the rest is commentary.
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0: 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In the name of the Father, the Son, and the Holy Spirit, amen. Today we're reading from Matthew chapter 10, verse 5 and 7. Jesus sent out these 12 after instructing them thus, "Do not go into pagan territory or enter a Samaritan town. Go rather to the lost sheep of the house of Israel. And as you go, make this proclamation, the kingdom of heaven is at hand." Lord God, we come before you on this day. We thank you for the gift of another day. We pray for all of those who are struggling, all of those that are away from you. We pray today for Asher, for a miracle, for B, for healing and finances, for Mark and Andy, for Stephen, for Roger and Rachel. We pray for Atticus on his birthday today. We lift up Melissa to you as well. Lord, we pray for all of those in Venezuela who are dealing with the aftermath of the earthquakes, all of those still helping in the recovery efforts. Be with them. Give them strength. Lord, we ask for peace in the world, a greater respect of all human life. And Lord God, we ask all of these things in your name. Amen. In the name of the Father, the Son, and the Holy Spirit. Amen.
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2: 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But then once you find it, whoo, life changes. And then when you find your air drums and air keyboard, and you can do the whole band, whoa! What happened?
1: There's just a little squirrel, and the squirrel runs by. Sometimes it says, hey, Davis.
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kind are you? Let me reframe that. How kind are you to yourself? Hey, I'm Fernando from The Way Home. It can become second nature to practice kindness daily, becoming almost part of your personality. Most of the time, it's not hard. Think about the words you use when speaking to others. Those kind, thoughtful words. Compare those to the words you use when you talk about yourself. I'd be willing to bet they're pretty harsh. Why? Why?

0: deserve kindness too? Aren't you a child of God? Here's my challenge to you. Start talking to yourself with the same consideration and love you use when talking to others. It might just change your day, maybe your life.
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Well, it is another birthday day at my house. I have two July birthdays. My 16-year-old turned 16 on July 5th. And then today, my former baby, because, you know, we had the other baby, but he was my baby for a long time, turning 11 today, Atticus. He is turning 11. And you know what's funny? It's like these birthdays, they surprise you. They surprise me. I don't know about you, but they surprise me every single time. I'm just like, oh, he's turning 11. Oh, my goodness. How can that be? He was just a little squishy baby just like 5 minutes ago. And I'm sure like our parents think the same thing. Isn't that crazy how that works? He was such a good baby. And I remember about, I think he was like 10 days old. He actually giggled at me. And I was like, this baby, he looks like a cherub and he's giggling at me. I'm like, oh my goodness, God, you are too good. And he's become such a little amazing tweenager. So he is my chocolate man, though. He will eat himself some chocolate and ask for chocolate for breakfast. And every meal, he wants to have chocolate when he's done. So you know what we're doing tonight. Having some chocolate.

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So what if you are being called into a season of rest? What if rest is something that God is inviting you into today? Because you know, Jesus didn't say, come to me and I'll give you more to do. He said, come to me and I will give you rest. Matthew 11, chapter 28. Maybe rest isn't a reward for finishing everything on your list. Maybe it is an act of trust right now. You and I know we live in such a busy culture that it, you know, celebrates the hustle. We are busier than we have ever been. And the busier we are, we tend to put it in a reward category, the more important we feel. But that is not the example that Jesus gave us. If we look at the Gospels, we see that Jesus is stepping away from the crowds to rest, stepping away to pray, to spend time with his Father. And I'm pretty sure that if Jesus made that a priority, maybe too, we should do it. We should rest. So if you can, take a breath today. Slow down. The world will keep spinning. Come to me, all you who are weary and burdened, and I will give you rest. He offers that rest, not because we've earned it, but because we need it.

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I can listen to that anytime, any day, especially during Christmas in July. You know, one thing that is easy to forget during the summer is that hunger does not take a vacation. 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Summer is one of the hardest times of the year, and donations are getting real slow, but families still need help. So tomorrow, if you don't know, we are going to be out in Tampa at St. Lawrence from 6:30 a.m. to 10 a.m. collecting for Christmas in July. So bring anything that can go towards the food pantry to help us stock these local pantries. And, you know, many hands make light work. Don't think that if you bring two or three things, that's not enough. That is amazing. And you are so amazing for doing that. So again, this Thursday, tomorrow, we're going to be out at St. Lawrence in Tampa, 6:30 a.m. to 10 a.m. And every Thursday in July, along with our Christmas in July party, which is July 25th. All the details at myspiritfm.com.

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2: Tiffany Hudson from Elevation Worship released her new album, When You're in the Room. Toby Mac announced his upcoming expanded album, Heaven on My Mind, Guest List Edition. Tyrion has a new album coming in August and already released the title track called Mad Big World. A lot of new songs with Ren Collective, Evergreen, Red Rocks Worship, and Chris Brown with The Lord Is With Me, a new release from Danny Gokey called Jesus Over Everything, and Megan Woods' Heaven Down Here. My name's Francesca. 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

need some advice because I don't feel like I am getting used to this, and I feel like I should be used to it, as it's almost been a year now that my son has started driving. He doesn't have his real driver's license right now. He still has his restricted. He just turned 16 on July 5th. But, like, I'm not used to it yet. How long does it take you to get used to it? Oh, man. It's a lot. And I've learned that evidently I'm a little bit of a control freak when it comes to who I'm driving with. So there's that. He's not done anything that's wrong, honestly. It's just experience and whatever, but I don't know. I guess I'm asking for prayers here. When do you get used to the whole driving thing? Because to me, it still feels really

Faith isn't about having all the answers. It's about knowing the one who does. WBVM Tampa 90.5. 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

0: my wife and I, we were watching the live stream of our niece, and it was a live stream of her dance recital. 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No one there says that. You know what they're thinking? I love this. Can we have more of this, please? And I think this is how God sees you. Don't be so hard on yourself when you mess up, because God just wants to watch you dance.
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So if you have, I don't know, some science people in your family, or, you know, budding astronomers like I do, you need to mark your calendars for this one. They say it's going to be really great. Two meteor showers in July. You will start to hopefully be able to see something starting around July 12th, which is right around the corner. But they say that the peak display of these summertime meteor showers is July 30th through the 31st. From midnight to 4 a.m. is when they say that you should be able to see them. Here in Florida, the best advice that was given was to get to a dark place. The beaches are dark, especially on the East Coast, with all the sea turtles. They have the dark beaches. And Fort DeSoto is listed as one of the dark places to gaze for some meteor showers. But mark your calendars. Everywhere from July 12th to July 30th and 31st.

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1: All right, friend, I am off to eat some chocolate. It is my 11-year-old's birthday, and he is Mr. Chocolate. So that's, of course, what we'll be doing later. It's crazy how just time flies by, isn't it? I mean, golly. Here we are again, another birthday. For me in July, we have two of the boys' birthdays in July. So it is a busy one, but the first one down, second one to go, and, of course, double chocolate cake or ice cream cake for this birthday today. I will see you back tomorrow right here on your Spirit FM.

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1: How's it going? Welcome to the show. You love your kids' art, but there is so much of it. What do you do with it? How do you store it? How do you figure out what you want to keep and what you want to file away or file away in the trash bin? I know, but it might be the reality for you because there's just so many pieces of art to collect. We'll talk about it coming up. Here's Hope Darst.

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1: When your child is making art, every piece they make is a masterpiece because they're your child, right? But when your child starts churning out 50 masterpieces a day, well, then it's just a space issue, isn't it? There's this poster on Reddit, TJ1, and he says, I'm a dad to two incredibly creative kids, 5 and 7. They're constantly drawing and making art. He says, I love seeing their creativity, but my house is currently overrun with paper. I'm torn because I feel guilty throwing away their hard work, but we are genuinely running out of space to store it all. And he basically asks for tips, like, okay, what do you do? What do you do? And I throw the same question to you. You know, with your kids, when every piece is a masterpiece, what do you keep? What do you toss? What do you file away? You know, how do you deal with it? Do you just send it all to grandma and grandpa? That's another option. 1-800-223-9286. You could text or call. What do you do with your kids' masterpieces?

0: You can cast your cares on God because he cares for you. So don't be afraid.
1: We remain united in Christ. 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

0: 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So what do you do with those kids' masterpieces?
1: I am an art teacher in Hillsborough County, and he needs to get a big, huge portfolio with a zipper on it, and it's like 20 by 30, and just put it all in there and save it for them.
0: Oh, that's great. How many pieces does it hold?
1: Well, if you get the biggest size, which is, like I said, 20 by 30, it holds a massive amount of work, because that's what I used in college. We had to produce tons of pieces every week.
0: All right. Expert advice, then.
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0: Hi, I'm Greg Schutte, Director of Marriage Works Ohio, Catholic therapist and author of the Building Eucharistic Marriage Catholic Marriage Course. This week, I want to bring up Proverbs 15, verse 4. It states, "A soothing tongue is a tree of life, but a perverse one breaks the spirit." This proverb is one of many Bible verses that addresses the power of our words with one another. Too often in therapy, I see the damaging results of angry, foul, and demeaning words said between spouses in the midst of times of high emotions. In contrast, when couples are calm, speaking gently, and actively listening, conversations often lead to marital healing. Most of the battles stem from a lack of listening and understanding of each other's perception. This week, seek to stop high emotional exchanges by taking a break, then coming back together and humbly listening and seeking understanding. If you would like to learn more about building a Eucharistic marriage, go to eucharisticmarriage.org.
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1: Your kids love to make art. They make you a bunch of beautiful paintings and drawings and maybe even little sculptures, little mugs or ashtrays. Or, well, I guess kids don't make ashtrays anymore, do they? Do they make mugs in pottery class? What is it? All of your kids' artwork, you want to save it all because it's all a masterpiece in your eyes, but you only have so much space, right? So what do you do? That was the conundrum that this dad laid out on Reddit. And Cindy texted me and said, you must save every scrap or you are not human, even if you have to throw out your socks to make space. That is a hardline view, Cindy, I have to say, but I respect it, you know, because what are you going to do? How could you throw away one of these pieces of art? If you throw away the pieces of art, aren't you throwing away the love you have for the child? I'd say no, not really. Two separate things. But maybe that's where Cindy's coming from.

Coming up, we're going to have Patsy on, and Patsy gave two pieces of advice in terms of how to handle all the awesome art projects and masterpieces that your child produces every single week. She said you could take a picture of them, like on your phone, and store them as pictures, which makes a lot of sense, you know, and it's a quick and easy solution. The second piece of advice she offered was maybe one of the best solutions I've heard so far, and I'll have it for you after Elevation Worship. Right now, we got Stephen Stanley. Rest in the Father.

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1: 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Yep, there it is.
2: Everybody has an air guitar, just not everybody's found theirs yet. But then once you find it, whew, life changes. And then when you find your air drums and air keyboard, and you can do the whole band. Whoa! What happened?
1: There's just a little squirrel, and the squirrel runs by. Sometimes it says, "Hey, Davis," and then
0: Davis and Maria, 6 to 10 a.m. on your Spirit FM.

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1: Spirit FM, hello. So what do you do with those kids' masterpieces?
2: Well, yes, I have a couple of answers, but the first one is take a photo of it with your camera or whatever, and then file it away. Put it in a photo. Otherwise, if you don't want to do that, you can have them take all of their pictures, their beautiful masterpieces, and have them pick out which one or two or three they would like to save.
1: Oh, I like that. You're teaching them editing, and you're having them prioritize the artwork. That's a really good idea. I like that.
2: But what it means to them. It might not look good in someone else's, but it might mean something to them.
1: Mm-hmm. That's a great idea. I love that.

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1: Child's masterpieces. They make so much art, but what do you do with it all? Do you store it? Do you hang it all up on your fridge and get a second fridge if there's too many on the first fridge? Talking about masterpieces and kids and producing paper and stuff, it got me thinking about a funny experience that I had when I was younger. My dad was really into teaching me my times tables. He really wanted me to learn my times tables, which, you know, makes sense. He was passionate about it. And I remember there was a time that we were in a trailer. He had an RV trailer, whatever you want to call it. And I was supposed to stay in the trailer, and I was supposed to work on my times tables and learn my times tables. So what I did was really sell that I was just losing my mind in trying to figure out these times tables. So what I did was I took a bunch of sheets of paper, wrote numbers on them, put them all over the RV so it looked like a crazy person had been in there. What I don't remember is if it worked or not. Maybe it kind of worked. Maybe it was like, well, I know you weren't doing your times tables, but you put a lot of work into this kind of show. So yeah, you don't have to do that anymore. I forget what the resolution was.
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1: Welcome to the show. A kid's toy is really, really popular, this particular toy. And some kids are doing something with it that could be really dangerous. So the toy itself isn't really the danger. It's what they're doing with the toy. And we'll take a look at it coming up after Rent Collective. Right now, we got Elevation Rhythm.

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1: Remember those squishy stress ball things that you would have at your desk? And there was even one that was like a little alien-looking thing that when you squeezed it, its ears would pop out. Remember? Well, those things are apparently really cool now, or at least something like them is really cool. They're called Nidos, according to Good Morning America, and they are like little soft objects, and when you squeeze them, they make little bubbles, and apparently, I've never played with one, but they're fun to squeeze, and they are a hot item. And speaking of hot, there's even some folks who put them in the microwave because it's supposed to soften them up a bit or something, and that's where the trouble lies. So according to this Good Morning America article, there was a bulletin on July 3rd from the Nassau County Fire Commission and Fire Marshal's Office in New York, and they warned of extremely dangerous social media trend involving microwaving Nidos. So it could lead to severe injury or even death. So this is definitely something to watch out for. You know, if your child has some Nidos and they start eyeing the microwave, maybe tell them, nope, we're not doing that. We're not doing that. They're fun to play with enough now. You don't have to heat them up. Just trying to keep your family safe. Here's Micah Tyler.

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2: 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It's been My Spirit FM for about 4 years now. I came down to Tampa from upstate New York looking to start fresh after some bad experiences up north. Really didn't know anybody down here and really kind of felt alone for the longest time and really to find my faith again. Then I found Spirit FM, Surfing Channels, this wonderful station with these wonderful people on it, and it's always good to not always feel so alone. I found a nice church here in the Diocese of St. Petersburg, St. Mary's Catholic Church, and I really feel like you guys are part of my second family. It's always both making me laugh and making me feel like I'm not so alone. I love all you guys.
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1: You see one out there on the road in Tampa, in the area, and you're like, oh, let me see inside. Is there anyone behind the wheel? Oh, there is someone behind the wheel. Those Waymo cars, have you seen them? They look kind of like they've got a contraption on top. They're white. It almost looks like one of the Google Maps cars. You know what I mean? But it's all white. And these are the cars that, as far as I knew, were supposed to be like autonomous, like self-driving cars and stuff. But lately, if you've seen them around Tampa Bay, they've had a driver behind the wheel. It sounds like that's going to end in the near future. Soon is the word, according to the WFLA article about this. So you may see these cars around town without a driver behind the wheel. Now, here's the thing. If one of the Waymo cars is, you know, focusing on its phone or its, you know, data banks or whatever at a light and it doesn't go and you beep, is it going to perceive the beep? Is it going to understand the beep? When you pull up alongside and do the window rolling down gesture, is it going to know what you're talking about? Because maybe there's someone's dress from the back is caught in the door and it's like, you know, flapping around in the breeze and you want to tell them, but you can't because it's a robot. We just got to find, you know, as long as these robots, these self-driving cars can perceive human communication on the road and not just road conditions, that would be nice, you know. And I mean, presumably, these things don't have road rage. So I'm not saying cut them off because that would be bad. You know, don't cut these vehicles off. But if you cut them off like by accident, it's not going to beep at you and be angry at you at least. So that's good. Drive safe.

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Sheer wackiness. 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
1: You may have heard the story of St. Francis being spoken to by God. And God said in the story, rebuild my church. And after that, St. Francis took off to do just that. But the way he did it, he was kind of getting caught up in the doing and doing it in a way that maybe wasn't the best way to do it. He was looking at it maybe more complicated than it really was. G.K. Chesterton wrote about St. Francis. He realized that the way to build a church is not to become entangled in bargains and, to him, rather bewildering questions of legal claim. The way to build a church is not to pay for it, certainly not with somebody else's money. The way to build a church is not even to pay for it with your own money. The way to build a church is to build it. Doing the thing is how you do the thing. That may sound overly simplistic, but I think in this day and age, we look for quick fixes. We look for 10-step processes. We look for one weird trick, you know what I mean, to get the thing that we want, as opposed to just doing it the way that we know it needs to be done. Even in spirituality, we kind of have this too. Oh, I'm going to go on this retreat and I'm going to be on fire for the Lord. I'm going to start ministering in this ministry and it's going to light me up. I'm going to be a man after God's own heart. You know what I mean? Like, we have these things that we think are going to give us a closer relationship with the Lord, when what it really takes is having a closer relationship with the Lord. Doing the maybe simple, straightforward things. Pray more. Read the Bible more. Spend more time recognizing the Lord's presence. Serving others. But that's not what we want to hear. We want to hear about the quick fix, right? That's what I want. I want the quick fix. I want the, you know, do this and then boom, you get what you want. But in this world that the Lord created, you get to where you need to be by taking the steps necessary, even if they seem not as exciting as the quick fix or the top 10 program. But I'll tell you what, they'll get you there.

0: 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And he says, please pray for all marriages and families. That's beautiful, Stephen. Very, very good thing to remind folks of. Stephen, thank you so much for being our day sponsor.
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1: Have you found yourself drowning in masterpieces? Your children are so prolific in their art. They make so much art, so many pieces of artwork. And all of them is a masterpiece because they're your children, right? 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So do you get a second fridge, a third fridge, fourth fridge, fifth fridge? Or do you find a way to file away these treasures somehow? Or sift out what you should keep and what you should, I don't even want to say it, toss? How do you handle all the masterpieces your child makes? TJ1 posted on Reddit, I'm a dad to two incredibly creative kids, ages 5 and 7, who are constantly drawing and making art. I love seeing their creativity, but my house is currently overrun with paper. And they're asking for advice. So I don't know who this person is, but that could have been written by many parents, I imagine. What do you do when there are more masterpieces than wall space and fridge space? How do you organize them? How do you put them away? How do you sift through what's worth keeping and what's worth getting rid of? You know, how do you avoid hurting people's feelings? Give me a call. Text 1-800-223-9286. What do you do with all these amazing masterpieces your kids have produced?

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2: So we basically did two things. One is we have decided that there's one wall. It has like a portrait, like a frame already out there.
1: Mm-hmm.
2: And we place in there the art masterpiece of the week. And the members of the family get to choose what they want and goes in there. Also, our little one gifts a lot of these masterpieces to somebody that she may love. So grandma, grandpa, they're always getting something in the mail new or something in their little house that she may have done. So that's how we kind of circled through all of her masterpieces.
1: I love both of those ideas. Yeah, spread the creativity around.
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1: 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Yep, there it is.
2: Everybody has an air guitar, just not everybody's found theirs yet. But then once you find it, whoo, life changes. And then when you find your air drums and air keyboard, and you can do the whole band, whoa! What happened?
1: There's just a little squirrel, and the squirrel runs by. Sometimes it says, hey, Davis, and then...
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1: Spirit FM, hello. So what do you do with those kids' masterpieces?
2: I am an art teacher in Hillsborough County, and he needs to get a big, huge portfolio with a zipper on it, and it's like 20 by 30, and just put it all in there and save it for them.
1: Oh, that's great. How many pieces does it hold?
2: Well, if you get the biggest size, which is, like I said, 20 by 30, it holds a massive amount of work, because that's what I used in college. We had to produce tons of pieces every week.
1: All right. Expert advice, then.

0: I'll be up early tomorrow because I will be at St. Lawrence Catholic Church in Tampa for our next Christmas in July food bank collection event. So it's St. Lawrence is at Himes and Hillsborough Avenue in Tampa. I'm going to be there from 6:30 a.m. to 10 a.m. Come on by, drop off your goodies for those in need. 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
1: Coming up on

0: Just about everyone loves the Christmas season. John Morris here for your Spirit FM. As part of our 40th anniversary celebration, we're bringing back Christmas in July. On July 24th and 25th, Spirit FM will play 48 hours of your Christmas holiday favorites. 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
1: Spirit FM, hello. So what do you do with those kids' masterpieces?
2: Well, yes, I have a couple of answers, but the first one is take a photo of it with your camera or whatever, and then file it away. Put it in a photo. Otherwise, if you don't want to do that, you can have them take all of their pictures, their beautiful masterpieces, and have them pick out which one or two or three they would like to save.
1: Oh, I like that. You're teaching them editing, and you're having them prioritize the artwork. That's a really good idea. I like that.
2: But what it means to them. It might not look good in someone else's, but it might mean something to them.
1: Mm-hmm. That's a great idea. I love that.

We're talking about what to do with our kids' masterpieces. And Sandra texted me and said, bins, one bin per child per year. You store all the art for each child in the bin. And then at the end of 3 to 5 years, you go back through the bins. They will have gone to the next stage in their life. Then you can decide what to keep. And then when they grow up, like mine are, you give them all the bins. I like that. Yeah, you can't collect bins indefinitely. So I like that 3 to 5 year sort of cutoff. Almost like how you save tax documents. Like you save them for a certain few years. And then after those few years, if you didn't need them, you don't need to save them anymore, right? I forget what the year number is for tax documents, but but I know there's a cutoff there.

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1: Have you heard of these little squishy things called, what are they called? Nidos. They're called Nidos. And they're little squishy things that the kids are playing with. It's a huge toy right now. And they're kind of like stress balls. Remember the stress balls you just squeeze? Or even the stress little alien thing that you would squeeze it and then the ears would pop out. It's kind of like that. But I think it's more squishy than those. But this is the hot toy item. Nothing particularly super dangerous about it. But you shouldn't put them in the microwave. This is apparently what some kids are doing. According to Good Morning America, Nassau County Fire Commission and Fire Marshal's Office in New York warned of the, quote, extremely dangerous social media trend involving microwaved Nidos, which it said could lead to severe injury or death. So again, it's not the toy itself that's per se dangerous. It's when kids put them in the microwave. So if you have, you know, a child who has some of these or one of these or whatever number of these and they're eyeing the microwave or you see them around the microwave with them, or maybe you want to head it off at the pass and just tell them that, hey, don't put those in the microwave. You know, just trying to keep our kids safe.

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0: Fernando checked the soundboard twice. Three times. The music's definitely on. Wait, is it? Yeah, it's on. And lift me up. Live with Spirit.

All right, let's start with a deep breath. You ready? Breathe in and out. All right, today we are in the Gospel of Matthew once again, chapter 10, verses 5 through 7. Jesus sent out these 12 after instructing them thus, "Do not go into pagan territory or enter a Samaritan town. Go rather to the lost sheep of the house of Israel. As you go, make this proclamation: the kingdom of heaven is at hand." Can you imagine the excitement of that moment? Jesus is telling you, sending you out, giving you a battle plan, so to speak, telling you what to say. I think we would love for that to happen in our own lives, right? Jesus just appearing right in front of you, bodily form, talking to you just like he did to the disciples. But nonetheless, Jesus speaks to us today. He does. What is he asking you to go and do? In the name of the Father, and of the Son, and of the Holy Spirit, Lord God, help us to listen for your voice and heed it when we hear it. Lord, we pray for Linda for healing and care for her daughter. We pray for Corin's family. We pray for Lourdes' recovery, for Roger's mental health and his habits, Lord. We pray for Margie, her surgery yesterday. We pray for our prayer partner's older sons, for Jen's husband, for healing from cancer, healing from anyone with that terrible disease, Lord. We pray for Alice, for healing, successful surgery. Lord, we pray for a greater respect of all human life, an end to war in our world, for our first responders and our military, for wisdom and protection. We pray for all those we've been asked to pray for or promised to pray for, and all those who have no one to pray for them. In the name of the Father, and of the Son, and of the Holy Spirit, amen.

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1: Welcome to the show. Are we living in the future of automobiles? No, but it's coming soon to Tampa. It's coming up after Jaywalker's Worship. We'll talk about that right now. Something new from Toby Mac.
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1: You see them rolling around every once in a while, and I am giving them an extra long look because I just think it's so interesting. Those white Waymo cars, have you seen them? They've got that big contraption on the top. It's almost like a Google Maps car, but it's all white. And what I check is maybe what you check, the front seat, because these are supposed to be the autonomous vehicles, right? The driverless vehicles. Well, up to this point, they've had a driver behind the wheel. If you look at the cars, you notice there's someone behind the wheel. But the actual driverless versions of these vehicles are coming soon, very soon, according to WFLA. So when you see one of those vehicles around in not too long, you're not going to see a driver behind the wheel, which will be weird. Who do you get? Like, how do you get someone's attention in that vehicle if, say, the passenger of that vehicle was wearing a long dress and the dress got caught up in the door outside, and then part of the dress is just flapping outside, and you want to tell them, but you can't. You can tell the passenger, you can't tell the driver because the driver's electronic. But also, the upside is if you accidentally cut them off, they're probably not going to be mad at you at all.
2: One, two, three, four.

to grow closer to Christ is to grow closer to Christ. And what are the tools that he's given us? He's given us scripture. He's given us prayer. He's given us time on this earth to sit with him, to listen for his voice. He's given you all the tools you need. All that's left is to do the thing.

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1: Bible on the Beach is coming back. Do you remember Bible on the Beach? You know, it was very much like the name suggests. It was Bible study on the beach with some music. It was a big part of earlier Spirit FM days, and we're bringing it back. That's right. It's going to be at Sand Key Park in Clearwater, August 5th. And we're celebrating, of course, 40 years of Spirit FM this year. And, you know, figure it's a great time to bring it back, right? It's going to be a beautiful sunset mass celebrated by Father Izzy Hernandez and worship music from Matthew Cuisan. You can bring a beach chair, your Bible, and the whole family. And let's celebrate our faith together by our beautiful, beautiful seashore.

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2: 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But then once you find it, whew, life changes. And then when you find your air drums and air keyboard, and you can do the whole band. Whoa! What happened?
1: There's just a little squirrel, and the squirrel runs by. Sometimes it says, "Hey, Davis," and then
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1: So about those Waymo driverless vehicles, not Waymo, Waymo. It's called Waymo. They're white cars. You see them around town. They've got a contraption up top. And these were the cars that were supposed to be driverless. But you look at them, and lately, they've had drivers behind the wheel. But those drivers behind the wheel will not be there soon. And I was thinking, in terms of a road rage situation, like, let's say someone does something on the road that is, like, you know, insulting in a way, or disruptive in a way. Like, they cut you off. Maybe they didn't know they were cutting you off, but they cut you off, and, you know, you honk your horn or something. Would you be madder if it were a human doing that, or if the driverless vehicle were doing that? I feel like you would be madder if a human did it. If the driverless vehicle did it, you might honk, but then you'd probably let it go quicker, I would think. Because it's like, oh, it's just a robot. You know? I don't know. Maybe not. Maybe there's, you know, maybe road rage is going to be a thing that driverless vehicles have coming their way and human drivers have coming their way, unfortunately. It'd be great if we didn't have it at all. But, you know, I wonder how it's going to change that dynamic. We'll see, I guess.
2: Still trying.

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1: Thank you so much for listening, and I would love to see you tomorrow morning, 6:30 a.m. to 10 a.m. I'm going to be at St. Lawrence collecting goods for our local food pantries as part of our Christmas in July celebration. 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

0: So yesterday, I had a day off of work. I was back in town. I went up to DC for the 4th of July. We were back in town, and I took that day to deal with all of the stuff from the car accident. I got in a car accident about 2 weeks ago. The whole back of my new to me car is no bueno. But before I dropped the car off and got the rental car, I grabbed my Spirit FM car magnets because you know what? 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

0: How kind are you? Let me reframe that. How kind are you to yourself? Hey, I'm Fernando from The Way Home. It can become second nature to practice kindness daily, becoming almost part of your personality. Most of the time, it's not hard. Think about the words you use when speaking to others. Those kind, thoughtful words. Compare those to the words you use when you talk about yourself. I'd be willing to bet they're pretty harsh. Why? Don't you deserve kindness too? Aren't you a child of God? Here's my challenge to you. Start talking to yourself with the same consideration and love you use when talking to others. It might just change your day, maybe your life.
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You know, money could make you happier. But the thing is, it could also not. Hey, I'm Francesca. Thanks for listening to Spirit FM tonight. I know we all think more money, more happiness. It's going to make us happier. It's going to make life easier. And researchers who were researching the link between money and happiness found a very interesting correlation. People, yes, can become happier when you get a raise, but only if they're relatively happy to begin with. If someone is unhappy, more money doesn't actually make much of a dent in their happiness. It'll just, in some cases, add more pressure, you know? We have to learn to be happy, to improve, to savor, to support the lives that we're already living, because the Lord has given you everything that you need. Yes, that promotion. Yes, that pay raise is going to be helpful. And it might put a temporary smile on your face, but unless you learn to be truly happy without the money, it's not actually an easy fix.

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Last night, I had the most amazing dream. I was on the beach. I was in Spain, okay? I was speaking Spanish fluently, which, fun fact, I am currently practicing Spanish on Duolingo. I'm on day 360. That's almost a year. Very far from being fluent. So in my dream, I could speak Spanish, and we're on this beach in Spain, and I'm with my husband. But what is the dream missing? Well, of course, it's beautiful, right? It's exciting. It has all the things. But there's always a little bit of home that you want to bring with you. Maybe it's your family members. Maybe it's your dog, your furry friends. And maybe it's something as simple as your favorite morning show. The thing that you listen to every morning while you're getting ready, while you're driving to work, just makes your trip feel a little bit more like home. 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

0: 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John Morris here for your Spirit FM. 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
1: I'm guilty of it. I do it way too much. I wish I didn't do it at all. But every now and then, I notice it, and it stops me in my tracks. I've just been complaining for the last 2-3 minutes. Hey, I'm Francesca. Thanks for listening to Spirit FM tonight. You know, we're usually good about it when we're in front of people we care about. Maybe it's coworkers, maybe it's your friends, the people who you don't want to sound like you're complaining, but then you go home, you're with your spouse, you're talking to your mom, your best friend, even you're talking to yourself, and you find yourself complaining. My friend, I want you to be the best version of yourself, no matter who's listening, even if the only person is you. Because let's be honest, you hear yourself more than anyone else. And if you hear yourself complaining, you're going to start to feel that. It's going to start to get heavy, and it's going to start to get hard. When we learn how to walk through every day without complaining nearly as much, we learn to be a little bit more grateful.
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